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1: The animals don't let me be misunderstood. 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

0: Daryl Hall and John Oates, Sarah Smile. We're going to keep that smile there with more great stuff on the way from Tommy James and the Shondells, ABBA, and more up next.
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0: Temptations, My Girl, My Oh My, Marvin Gaye, Elton John, Dusty Springfield, and so many more greats all lined up next.
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1: My name is Dusty. Great to be here with you. We kicked things off right there with the Turtles and You Baby on the way. We got Albert Hammond, Never Rains. We got Blackwater from the Doobie Brothers. Yeah, it rains Blackwater. CCR's Green River. A lot of watery stuff coming up. Here's Smile, a Little Smile from Flight.

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That was the Beatles, You're Gonna Lose That Girl. Coming up, we've got Stephen Stills, Eric Clapton, The Emotions, and a lot more. I'm Dusty. Here's Didn't Get to Sleep at All from the Fifth Dimension.

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0: as Wonderful Tonight from Eric Clapton. Let's do our rule of etiquette for today, more office etiquette. 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

0: Whenever I Call You Friend. There's Kenny Loggins. All righty, let's do our brain exercise for today. Trivia question about our nation's history. See if you know this one. What was the primary goal of the Homestead Act of 1862? What was the primary goal of the Homestead Act of 1862? You think about it, I'll tell you the answer next.
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0: So Far Away. There's Carole King. Alrighty, let's go back into history on this date and see what happened. We're going to go back to this date in 1776. On this date in 1776, the Continental Congress changed the name of the country. It had been United Colonies, and they changed it to what it is now, United States of America. We became the United States of America this date, 1776.
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Cracklin' Rosie. There's Neil Diamond getting us going. What else we got for you? Beach Boys 409, Jackson Browne's Running on Empty, Free with All Right Now. Got a lot of good stuff coming up. I am Dusty. This one is called Touch Me, and it's from The Doors.

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0: Running on Empty. That was from Jackson Browne. I got a weird law here for you from Georgia, in Acworth specifically. Everybody, all citizens must own a rake. 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

name is Dusty. That was Elton John. It's called Your Song. What other songs do we have coming up for you? Well, we have Dave Clark 5, Can't You See That She's Mine? We have Paul Simon, me and Julio.

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3: I'm Dan Warren at the news desk. Our top story, tensions in the Middle East continue to escalate after US forces claim to have destroyed five Iranian oil tankers following attempted missile strikes on an American warship. Speaking in Colombia, US Secretary of State Marco Rubio warned that Tehran will continue to face direct retaliation.
4: The back and forth is pretty straightforward, and that is that Iran continues to try to hit U.S. naval ships. And for every time they do that or try to do that, they're going to lose tankers.
3: Elsewhere, President Trump has escalated trade tensions with Canada, ordering new import bans and 50% tariffs. Sandra Walters has the details.
5: The White House signed a series of executive orders targeting Canadian goods following collapsed trade negotiations. Under the new directives, 50% tariffs will take effect September 15th on items including motorboats and golf carts. Complete import bans on Canadian alcohol and select dairy products are set for September 29th. President Trump also instructed officials to exclude Canadian suppliers from federal procurement programs.
3: Meanwhile, a major legal battle is leaving Missouri's upcoming congressional elections in limbo. Ben Thomas has the details.
6: 8 weeks before Election Day, Missouri has two different U.S. House maps in play and judicial rulings against each of them. Last week, the Missouri Supreme Court blocked a new map from being used that was backed by President Trump, and it ordered that voters be given a chance in November to uphold or reject it. That meant the old congressional districts would have to be used. But now a federal judge has temporarily blocked that map. The new districts were used in the August primary, and the winners have already been certified by election officials. But the question remains which districts Missouri will use come November. More court proceedings ahead. I'm Ben Thomas.
3: Meanwhile, ABC has dismissed reports that Jimmy Kimmel Live is coming to an end.

0: News.
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5: Now your weather for Sanford and surrounding areas. Today we'll have sunny skies with highs near 90 degrees with light and variable winds. Tonight we'll have mostly clear skies with lows at around 65 degrees with calm winds becoming south at around 5 miles per hour. Thursday will be sunny with a high near 93 degrees with a southwest wind at around 3 to 7 miles per hour. And for Thursday night we'll have mostly clear skies with lows at around 70 degrees. That's your forecast. I'm meteorologist Tricia Cook.

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0: It's Three Dog Night. It is time to celebrate. It's NFL season. Patriots and Seahawks, first game tonight of the NFL season. When's the starting on a Wednesday? That seems odd. Thursday night football is actually Friday morning football. Well, we'll watch it on Thursday night, the Rams versus the 49ers, but it'll actually be Friday morning in Australia, if I'm doing my math correctly. Everybody else plays on Sunday. It is my favorite part of the football season because every team has an equal chance of making the Super Bowl today. That will change quickly, I'm sure, in the next couple of weeks. Happy NFL Day.
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Stevie Wonder made a big announcement yesterday. He's headed out on tour to celebrate the 50th anniversary of the Songs in the Key of Life album. Yep, it first came out September the 28th, 1976. Stevie's going to do the entire album in order at every one of the shows that will start in the UK and Europe in October, and then hit the United States with a show at Madison Square Garden in New York City, November the 19th. 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
2: I'm Dan Warren at the news desk. Our top story. Iran has launched a wave of missiles and drones towards US targets in Jordan, retaliating after American strikes hit five Iranian crude oil tankers. Charles de Ledesma has the details.
3: Released early Wednesday, the Iran military video shows what it says are missiles and drones being launched toward targets in response to the latest US attacks on five Iranian crude oil tankers. Following the American strikes, Iran's state media said it had also launched missiles towards US targets in Jordan. Jordan's military intel said its air defenses had intercepted 18 ballistic missiles launched toward its territory, and two others fell in places where no one lives and no casualties have been reported. Jordan's a staunch US ally that hosts American forces, making the kingdom's military bases a target.

0: has temporarily blocked that map. The new districts were used in the August primary, and the winners have already been certified by election officials. But the question remains which districts Missouri will use come November. More court proceedings ahead. I'm Ben Thomas.
1: Elsewhere, United States Secretary of State Marco Rubio says recent diplomatic talks in Moscow and Kyiv have put substantive new proposals back on the table.
2: The way I would characterize this weekend was it was productive in the sense that it restarted engagement after months of not really being engaged in this, and from our end anyways, because we just didn't see it progressing. And there were substantive ideas put on the table that for the first time, at least, there seemed to be some general openness to, but a lot of work remains.
1: Here in North Carolina, a new report ranks the state as second nationwide for wildfire exposure. Michelle Anderson has the details.
3: Data shows over 5,400,000 buildings in North Carolina are directly exposed to wildfire risks. Experts warn rapid development near forested areas leaves more homes vulnerable as the fall fire season approaches.
1: I'm Dan Warren, and this is Radio Network News.
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8: Now your weather for Sanford and surrounding areas. Today we'll have sunny skies with highs near 90 degrees with light and variable winds. Tonight we'll have mostly clear skies with lows at around 65 degrees with calm winds becoming south at around 5 miles per hour. Thursday will be sunny with a high near 93 degrees with a southwest wind at around 3 to 7 miles per hour. And for Thursday night, we'll have mostly clear skies with lows at around 70 degrees. That's your forecast. I'm meteorologist Tricia Cook.

0: Rod Stewart, he canceled all of his shows for this year after he had the heart procedure. He is doing well, according to news reports. But I went to his website just to check around, and he still has two tour dates up in September. But then I had to look closer. It's September of 2027. His show's booked at the Red Rocks Amphitheater in Colorado. So I guess he thinks he's coming back.
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0: Gordon Lightfoot, if you could read my mind right now, you'd see that I'm thinking about vacation next week. Isn't that just natural? Like, I spend a lot of time thinking about the fact that, you know, I'm going to be gone next week. I'm going to be able to turn my alarm off. I got to tell you, traveling for vacation, that's fine. Seeing friends, having fun. The ability to turn my alarm off for an entire week is just the most, the thing I'm looking forward to the most in having a week off. We're playing the greatest hits of all time. Got Earth, Wind, and Fire.
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1: Good morning. I'm Margaret Murchison. It's Wednesday, the 9th of September, 2026, and the heat is making a comeback. Highs will eventually climb into the low to mid-90s ahead of our next cold front tomorrow and Friday. And this front sparks scattered showers and thunderstorms Friday and Saturday. Highest rain totals will be in our southern spots. And this is not good news for our northern spots that desperately need more rain. But it will be getting back to heat and humidity today. The North Carolina Department of Transportation is set to temporarily close part of a Lee County road this week to allow crews to replace two cross-line pipes starting this morning at 8 a.m. Both directions of NC 42, that's Avens Ferry Road, will close near Poplar Springs Church Road. The road is expected to reopen by 5:30 p.m. on September 23rd, weather permitting. A signed detour is in place directing traffic around the closure via Poplar Springs Church Road. Transportation officials remind drivers to plan ahead, be alert to construction crews in the area, and obey all posted traffic signs. The Sanford City Council will hold a public hearing September 15th to gather input on whether to apply for capital costs of contracting grant funding from the North Carolina Department of Transportation for the Buzzline Microtransit Pilot Program. The public hearing will be held during the City Council meeting at the Municipal Center starting at 6 p.m. Those interested in speaking at the public hearing must sign up by 5:50 p.m. Managed by NCDOT's Integrated Mobility Division, the capital cost of contracting grant allows existing public transit programs to use federal funds to pay for the capital portion of contracted transit services, easing the impact on local operating budgets. In Sanford, the County of Lee Transit System has partnered with the City of Sanford to operate Buzzline Microtransit, a pilot program that provides on-demand transportation within a designated service area. During the pilot period, the service is fully funded through NCDOT's Mobility for Everyone, Everywhere grant. Since it launched in November 25, Buzzline Microtransit has serviced more than 22,000 riders. More than half of those riders are using the service for employment purposes. A fourth Buzzline van will be added this fall, allowing the designated service area to expand to include high-demand areas in Tramway. The City of Sanford's funding request for the program is $209,125 and guarantees a local match. If awarded, capital cost of contracting funds would help fund Buzzline for 6 months after the ME funding period ends in 2027. Those who cannot attend the meeting may submit written comments to David Montgomery by September 14th in person at 115 Chatham Street, a VI to david.montgomery@sanfordnc.net. Supportive services can be requested by September 14th at 919-718-4651 or van.dowdy@sanfordnc.net. Rochelle Williamson, 55, was arrested by Sanford Police yesterday and charged with second-degree trespassing at 2409 South Horner Boulevard. Sheets was a victim of trespassing at the business in the 2400 block of South Horner Boulevard. Christina Reyna Yarborough, 49, was a victim of larceny in the 600 block of Oakwood Avenue. If you love to shop, no matter your prey, then CUOC's newest venture is the place to go. A ribbon cutting and grand opening was held Tuesday morning with a large crowd of local officials and crafty shoppers. From Halloween costumes to Christmas decoration to winter coats, beautiful outfits for any occasion, you can find it at CUOC's new store, which reminds you of a well-known department store. It's located in the former exercise facility behind Golden Corral and open Monday through Saturday. And you can also drop off items. There's a big sign on the front door of the business where the items can be dropped off. And the building was purchased by CUOC thanks to the contributions from various individuals, businesses, churches, and maybe even a few grants. If you haven't seen the new facility, you do want to make your way there today or as soon as possible. As a result of recent legislation, effective October 1, the North Carolina Division of Motor Vehicles is moving to an all-electronic registration system, eliminating the requirement for license plate stickers and printed registration cards. One question has been raised, do I need to remove my registration sticker from my license plate? No, you do not need to remove your old sticker or stickers once they have gone away. However, if you would prefer to remove it, you can on or after October 1. Safety inspection technicians will be able to look up your vehicle using the barcode on the digital version of your vehicle registration, your tax property notice, or any receipt documenting a recent vehicle transaction. Once you have renewed your registration, you want to know how long it takes for it to update an NCDMV system. Well, if it has not updated yet and you get pulled over, can you show the officer your receipt as proof that your registration is valid? Well, updates occur in the system within a couple of minutes. If you need documentation before your digital registration is available, the receipt includes any relevant information that may be needed by a third party. Receipts will reflect your recent renewal and include the information needed to identify your vehicle and prove your registration is up to date. There will also be a QR code on the receipt that will take you to the website where you can download a PDF of your registration or order a printed copy at an additional cost. All those renewal options are still available to you. And finally, it's an election year, a big election. The general election is scheduled November 3rd, and a reminder that early voting locations will be at the Hill Center on McKeever Street and the McSwain Center on Tramway Road. The early voting, October 15th through October 30th, 8 a.m. to 7:30, Monday through Friday, October 18th, 1 to 4 p.m., Sunday, October 31st, 8 to 3 p.m., next Saturday. After the ballot request, the deadline is October 20th. So don't forget, the voter registration deadline for the November 3rd general election is Friday, October the 9th. We'll have complete details on these and other stories at 10:04 and for a look at today's weather.
2: Now your weather for Sanford and surrounding areas. Today we'll have sunny skies with highs near 90 degrees with light and variable winds. Tonight we'll have mostly clear skies with lows at around 65 degrees with calm winds becoming south at around 5 miles per hour. Thursday will be sunny with a high near 93 degrees with a southwest wind at around 3 to 7 miles per hour. And for Thursday night we'll have mostly clear skies with lows at around 70 degrees. That's your forecast. I'm meteorologist Tricia Cook.
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0: Well, good mountaintop morning to you, Sanford, North Carolina, and to all the listeners out there, good morning to you. Hey, we're so glad that you've joined us for another broadcast this morning. I am Jeff Mazingo, the pastor of Miracle Baptist Church right here in lovely Sanford, North Carolina. And again, we want to welcome you to another broadcast of the Mountaintop Morning Program. Now, we're thankful to God for allowing us to bring this program to you 6 days a week, Monday through Saturday. At 7:40, right around 7:40 a.m., we'll be on each of those 6 days, Monday through Saturday. Right after the morning news that comes on at the bottom of, near the bottom of the hour here on this radio station, right after that, the Mountaintop Morning Program will come on. It should be around 7:40. Your best bet is to go ahead and tune in around 7:35, have your cup of coffee there with you, have you a copy of the Word of God, your Bible there with you, and just get comfortable there and be ready for when the program comes on. Listen to the news and be ready when the Mountaintop Morning Program begins. Hey, we call this the Mountaintop Morning Program because it does not matter where you might be in life. If you'll just take a little while to think about how good God is and the grace that He's extended to you, it can lift you right out of the lowest, darkest valley and put you up on the mountaintop. And we're confident that that'll brighten your day and help you as you go throughout your day. And that is our purpose, is to help you start your day in a good way, in a positive way, and it'll have a lasting effect through your day is our hope. Hey, so we want to encourage you to start each day, every day, thinking on the good things of God. And we've got three objectives for every broadcast. That's to exhort sinners to get saved, to encourage the saints of God, and to, most of all, exalt our Savior, Jesus Christ. So we're glad to have you listening this morning. We invite you to join us now as we head up to the mountaintop. If you're able to open your Bible, join us in reading God's Word this morning. Hey, we're going to be in Matthew chapter 6. Matthew chapter 6 in the Bible this morning. We're going to use that as our text. And if you're out there doing something, you're busy, and it's unsafe for you to get the Word of God out, you keep your hands on the wheel if you're driving, if you're doing something keeping you busy, just keep your radio tuned in. You be safe about what you're doing, but keep your radio tuned in and listen for a while as we visit up on the mountaintop. Hey, let's go to the Lord in prayer. Dear Lord God, we thank you again for this time you've given us this morning to come together with the listeners and visit with them for a little while up on the mountaintop. Father, we're thankful to you for the opportunity you've given us in this broadcast to help people. And Father, we trust and pray that you'll bless and help each and every one of those listeners out there today. Bless them and help them in whatever needs they might have in their life. We pray you'll be with them and meet that need according to your perfect will, Father. Father, as we go to your word now, we pray that you'd bless the reading of your word, bless the preaching of your word, use the message somehow to be a help to people, Lord. We trust that you'll do that. And it's in Jesus Christ's name we pray, Lord, and amen, amen. Hey, listeners, I'm getting ready to turn on to our portion of scripture this morning, Matthew chapter 6. We're going to be starting in verse 25. Verse 25 of Matthew chapter 6. So if you've got your place there, let's go ahead and find what God's got for us in His Word this morning. Oh, it's real good this morning because we're hearing directly from Jesus this morning. You see the red text in your Bible there. Verse 25, Matthew chapter 6. The Bible says, "Therefore I say unto you, take no thought for your life, what ye shall eat or what ye shall drink, nor yet for your body what ye shall put on. Is not the life more than meat, and the body than raiment? Behold, the fowls of the air, for they sow not, neither do they reap, nor gather into barns. Yet your heavenly Father feedeth them. Are ye not much better than they? Which of you by taking thought can add one cubit unto his stature? And why take ye thought for raiment? Consider the lilies of the field, how they grow. They toil not, neither do they spin. And yet I say unto you that even Solomon in all his glory was not arrayed like one of these. Wherefore, if God so clothe the grass of the field, which today is, and tomorrow is cast into oven, shall he not much more clothe you, O ye of little faith? Therefore take no thought, saying, What shall we eat, or what shall we drink, or wherewithal shall we be clothed? For after all these things do the Gentiles seek, for your heavenly Father knoweth that ye have need of all these things. But seek ye first the kingdom of God and his righteousness, and all these things shall be added unto you." Amen. Amen. Hey, just a few thoughts this morning. We've got not a whole lot of time, but a few thoughts. People, we kind of have a natural tendency at some point or another in our lives, we'll find ourselves worrying about things. And oftentimes the things we're worrying about, they're beyond our control, but still we'll go right on and we'll fret and we'll obsess over things, trying to find an answer, trying to find a way to make it right. Now, some folks are more relaxed. They don't worry as much as others. On the other end of the spectrum, you got some folks, they're professional worriers. Me? I probably fall somewhere in between, maybe a little bit more towards the professional, although I haven't got there quite yet. And a lot of times we worry so much about things, and sometimes I wonder, is it just because we have a desire to be in control? Hey, whatever your reason, worry can have a broad impact on you, and it can often be a negative impact on us if we spend a lot of time worrying about things. So the message this morning is to encourage us not to worry so much. Hey, why worry anyway? That's really the thought. Why worry? Why worry? Often worry does us no good. It doesn't help us. Hey, it's true that God gave us a brain, and we're supposed to think and solve some of our problems. That's true. But continuing to worry and stress and fret over things, it can be harmful to us. It can hurt us rather than help us. Hey, it causes stress. It can cause us to be in a bad mood. We'll snap and bite the heads off of somebody that we say we love because we're worrying so much about something. Hey, worry can make us to have and make poor emotional decisions. Oftentimes, those type of decisions will make things worse for us. Worry can affect how we perceive and treat other people. Those people we're supposed to be treating with love, love your neighbor as yourself. Hey, if we're worrying so much, we can oftentimes treat other people poorly. And worry can have a negative impact on our health. Our heart rate go up, our blood pressure go up, our digestion not work as it's supposed to, even sleep. You know, find yourselves you can't go to bed, can't sleep well at night because your mind's spinning, worrying about things. As we saw in our text this morning, there's just some things that we cannot impact and we can't change, and it doesn't matter how much time we spend worrying about it or how hard we think about it, we're just not going to make a difference. We can't change it. And so why worry? It oftentimes does us no good. But why worry? Because God knows what we face. Hey, and our worry doesn't change that. It doesn't make Him more aware of what we're going through. And be assured that God cares about you and He cares about your situation. Even if it seems like no one else cares about what's happening to you and no one else cares about you, God cares about you this morning. Hey, we saw in our text that God wants to and He can help us. But remember, it's always going to be in accordance with His will, not ours. He knows and wants what is best for us. And oh, by the way, God's love and His care was demonstrated for all mankind in providing for our salvation. Hey, He loved us enough to send His Son to die in our place to pay the penalty for our sins, something that we couldn't do. We could spend an eternity in hell trying to pay for our sins, and we'd never fully pay the penalty. But God's Son, Jesus Christ, the sinless Lamb of God, He was able to take all of our sin, all of our condemnation on Himself and pay for that. And all we have to do is turn from our own way, our own worry, our own works, and turn to God's way. And that is Jesus Christ. He is the way, the truth, and the life. No man comes unto the Father but by Him. And it's when we place our faith in Him, then our sin debt is paid completely. Amen. And we're saved and we can become a child of God. Praise God. He knew that I would need a Savior one day. God knows what we face, I'm telling you. So why worry? He knows what we face. He knew that we would need a Savior, and He provided that Savior at great cost to Himself, by the way. He's already demonstrated how much He cares for us, how much He loves us. So why are we going to worry about things? So you say, Jeff, well, I'm not supposed to worry about it. What should I do in difficult times? Well, just got a couple thoughts for you, and we'll wrap up the broadcast here pretty soon. What should I do when I'm facing troubles? Because we do face troubles in this life. Let's be honest about it. Well, first thing, I think it's a good idea if we're facing a difficult situation, and even in the good situations, but especially in the difficult situations, pray. The Bible says we're to pray without ceasing. And oh, by the way, there's examples in the Bible where people are exhorted to go and they ask other folks to pray for them. And if you've got a difficult time in your life, you've got a problem, go find somebody that you know, they know God, and they're close with God, and you ask them to pray for you. But you pray for yourself as well. And we need to trust God. If we'll trust Him for our salvation, why can't we trust Him for everything else? Oh, by the way, when we're praying, we need to trust Him when we're praying too. The Bible tells us that If we ask for something, we're to ask for it in faith. And if we don't ask in faith, we're not to think that we receive anything. Again, it doesn't mean that God's obligated to give us everything we ask for, exactly how we ask for it. But when we pray and take a need to Him, trust that He's going to meet that need according to His will and what He knows is best for us. First of all, I warn you, if you have not trusted Christ as your Savior, hey, you haven't trusted in God's way of salvation, why would you expect Him to answer any other prayers for you? You need to get that right first. And then you can go to Him in prayer. You can trust Him, amen. Oh, by the way, we can trust God over our circumstances. And that's why the Christians can say, the Lord is my helper, and I will not fear what man shall do unto me. So let's pray, let's trust God, and then let's remain faithful. Don't let our problems, our cares, our worries, don't let our worries pull us away from God. Rather, let's draw closer to Him. Then we can rejoice evermore. And in everything, we are to give thanks. Amen. Remain faithful to God, even in the face of adversity. Let's continue to praise God. Let's continue to worship Him. Let's continue to serve Him and be obedient to Him. And let's encourage ourselves in the things of the Lord. The things of the Lord, amen. That means we spend time in the Bible, reading about God, reading about what He would have for us, with the guidance He's got for us in His Word. But we also spend some time just in our own thoughts, in our own minds, some quiet time meditating on the things of God, thinking about Him, thinking about His goodness. And oh, by the way, if we'll do these things, it'll help us put things in perspective. You think about it. In comparison to being saved and our future that God's got in store for us, over time, will your problems you've got today really matter that much? 100 years from now, are they really going to make that much of a difference? 10 years from now, is that problem you're facing today really going to matter to you? Even a year from now, is it going to be that important? Put things in perspective. Think on the things eternal. Think on God and how good He is. And I think it'll help you when you're facing difficult times. Let's try not to worry so much now or in the future. Usually doesn't do us any good, and it can most time make things worse. God's got it all under control. Trust Him. Remain faithful. Don't lose your joy and your peace that He offers to His children. It's available to you if you're a born-again child of God. If you're not, I encourage you to trust in Christ today, and then you can do as the Bible says. You can be careful for nothing, but in everything, by prayer and supplication, with thanksgiving, let your requests be made known unto God. And the peace of God, which passeth all understanding, shall keep your hearts and minds through Christ Jesus. Amen. That's the message. We need to go ahead and wind up the broadcast this morning. We want to thank you for joining us. Certainly, we want to thank God for giving us this opportunity to gather together. Also want to extend an invitation to you to pay us a visit at Miracle Baptist Church out there at 830 Harvey Falk Road right here in Sanford. 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We've got a Sunday school at 10 a.m., Sunday morning service at 11 a.m., Sunday evening service at 6 p.m., and Wednesday night prayer meetings at 6 p.m. You come see us if you can. If you need to contact our church, our phone number is 919-499-1722. 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Hey, our time's gone. This is Brother Jeff signing off, but I look forward to meeting with you again for the next Mountaintop Morning. Glory to God!
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7: I'm Dan Warren at the news desk. Our top story. Iran has launched a wave of missiles and drones towards U.S. targets in Jordan, retaliating after American strikes hit five Iranian crude oil tankers. Charles de Ledesma has the details.
8: Released early Wednesday, the Iran military video shows what it says are missiles and drones being launched toward targets in response to the latest US attacks on five Iranian crude oil tankers. Following the American strikes, Iran's state media said it had also launched missiles towards US targets in Jordan. Jordan's military intel said its air defenses had intercepted 18 ballistic missiles launched toward its territory, and two others fell in places where no one lives and no casualties have been reported. Jordan's a staunch US ally that hosts American forces, making the kingdom's military bases a target of repeat Iranian attacks. I'm Charles Diladesma.
7: Meanwhile, federal investigators are moving into a critical phase of their inquiry into Sunday's fatal runway overrun. National Transportation Safety Board Chairwoman Jennifer Homendy says officials will interview the flight crew today.
9: This is certainly very tragic. You would not think riding in a van to clean an airplane that this would happen.
7: Homendy added that speaking directly with the pilots remains the board's top priority before releasing official data from the plane's flight recorders.
9: We want to hear their account of the accident before we release a readout of the cockpit voice recorder.
7: Elsewhere, global oil prices have surged past $100 a barrel following fresh Middle East military strikes. Levi Williams has the details.
10: A barrel of international benchmark Brent crude topped $100 for the first time in 6 weeks as military exchanges intensified around the Strait of Hormuz. Analysts warn that rising shipping disruptions and targeting of energy infrastructure threaten global oil supplies, sparking fears of renewed inflationary pressures and higher fuel costs for consumers worldwide.
7: Here in North Carolina, a new report ranks the state as second nationwide for wildfire exposure. Michelle Anderson has the details.
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3: Now your weather for Sanford and surrounding areas. Today we'll have sunny skies with highs near 90 degrees with light and variable winds. Tonight we'll have mostly clear skies with lows at around 65 degrees with calm winds becoming south at around 5 miles per hour. Thursday will be sunny with a high near 93 degrees with a southwest wind at around 3 to 7 miles per hour. And for Thursday night we'll have mostly clear skies with lows at around 70 degrees. That's your forecast. I'm meteorologist Tricia Cook.
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Good morning to you. Welcome into the Swap Shop. I'm John Mann, and today is Wednesday, September the 9th, 2026. And this morning, very much like yesterday morning, maybe a few degrees warmer, but still very pleasant outside with the dew points in the low 60s and temperatures now at 65 degrees. Though we did get down to about 62, 63 degrees a little while ago, so we did have another very comfortable morning, giving those air conditioners a little bit of a break this morning. As we do see warmer temperatures on the way, though, we'll get a look at the full 7-day forecast coming up for you in just a few minutes. You are tuned into the Swap Shop on Super Hits, WWGP 95.1 FM, 1050 AM. Glad to have you along with us this morning. And our phone lines are open at 984-270-7901. Again, that's 984-270-7901. And if you have any items to buy, sell, trade, give away, or if there's any items that you're looking for, we'll see if we can help you find those items. All right, well, if you are a football fan, we have quite a bit of football coming up over the next couple of days. Of course, the NFL season starting tonight. We'll have a little bit more on that and sports. And we're going to have Wolfpack Weekly with head coach Dave Doran. That'll be tonight at 6 o'clock. And you can catch that right here on GP for your NC State football fans. Find out what Dave Doran's plans are for the Richmond Spiders, which, of course, we'll have that game for you on Friday night. Now, on Thursday, it's UNC Football Live, and that'll be a 7 o'clock program. And that'll air tomorrow night on WFJA. So we'll have football coaches shows tonight and tomorrow night on GP and FJA. And we will have the NC State football game for you on Friday evening. And we'll also have the Carolina football game for you on Saturday. Thought I had that right here, but I don't. And we will also have East Carolina football for you on Saturday as well. That'll be right over on WFJA. So that's a look at some of the football we have coming up here over the next couple of days and the coaches' shows. So we're happy to be able to bring you NC State, East Carolina football this weekend, and we also will be bringing you high school football again next week as we have byes for Lee County and Southern Lee this Friday night as they get ready for conference play next week. And right now we're at 12 minutes after 8 o'clock, but football season is here finally. I know it's been here for a couple of weeks for college, but everything really cranking up this weekend with the NFL and a full slate of college football. And let's go ahead and take a look at our traffic this morning as we get things started off. And I looked at the map a few minutes ago. Nothing out of the ordinary today. US 1 northbound slow in Apex as you work your way towards Raleigh. 40 eastbound into downtown Raleigh looking good. 40 westbound out towards the airport. A little slow at the Wade Avenue merge, but nothing out of the ordinary there either. The drive down towards Fayetteville, usual delay there at the Bass Road interchange going back to the Harnett County line. Coming out of Spout Springs along Highway 87, moving well up to the 421 bypass. 421 is delay-free, the bypass, and delay-free out to Lillington and Siler City. Coming out of Carthage along 15501, looking pretty good. No problems if you're coming from Carthage back to US 1. There is just a little bit of a yellow dot heading from US 1 back towards Carthage. It's going to be just past South Plank Road. And just a little bit of an area of yellow there. No indication of why that is there. I'll keep an eye on that one, see if anything changes there. US 1 southbound moving well. Down towards Southern Pines, no problems as you work your way through the Cameron and Vass areas. And US 1 through Tramway, seeing just a little red on the map here as you approach Tramway Road. Maybe a little bit more red than we typically see, but not significant, not going all the way back to Hickory House Road, which is where we see those when it's generally a larger delay going back to Hickory House Road, not going back that far today. And Tramway Road looking good this morning. So everything moving pretty well today, just usual heavy traffic where we typically see heavy traffic. And we'll keep an eye on that little bit of yellow on the map there on Carthage and make sure that there isn't anything more significant developing there. And once again, that is heading from US 1 towards Carthage, just past South Plank Road, and seeing some type of little delay that has popped up there. But it's not significant, so we'll keep an eye on it. If it does change, we'll let you know.
All right, let's go ahead and take a look at our Almanac numbers for yesterday. And our Almanac numbers tell us yesterday we stayed in the 80s. 86 degrees was the high temperature, the low temperature 62. We should see the 90s return. Now, the record high for today, 99 degrees in 1939. The record low, 47 degrees in 1951. Normal high is 84 degrees, and the normal low is 65 degrees. And our rainfall record for today is 2.53 inches of rain. That occurred back in 1888. So that's a look at our Almanac numbers for this Wednesday, September the 9th. And before we get to the astronomicals, let's go ahead and take a look at the tropics, as we are continuing to see things very light here on the east coast of the United States and back into the Atlantic. No problems this morning, nothing they're tracking, and they do not expect any cyclone activity over the next 7 days. But that doesn't mean that it's not something that they may start tracking over the next 7 days, but nothing is expected to develop over the next 7 days. But they're not tracking anything right now, so pretty quiet in the Atlantic, the Caribbean, and the Gulf. And as far as the Pacific is concerned, which has been very active this year, Lowell has now moved north of Hawaii, north and a little bit to the west of the furthest, most westerly islands of Hawaii. And a couple of other areas they're looking at off of the coast of central Mexico, maybe a couple of, well, probably about 500-600 miles off the coast of Mexico, a couple other areas that they are tracking, but not as busy as it was. What, we have 5 named storms last week out in the Pacific, so certainly not as active as it was last week, but still activity going on in the Pacific. Now, the sun and moon cycle for today, twilight beginning now at 6:30, ending at 8 o'clock, gives us a length of visible light of 13 hours and 29 minutes. The sunrise this morning occurred at 6:56. It'll set tonight at 7:34. That gives us length of day of 12 hours and 38 minutes. Tomorrow will be 2 minutes and 11 seconds shorter than today. Boy, for those of us who go to bed early, it's nice that twilight is ending at 8 o'clock. I think during the longest days, twilight ends around 9:04, and it's very hard to go to bed or think about going to bed while it's still daylight outside. So now it's a little bit easier now that it's dark at 8 o'clock. Length of visible light, we had mentioned that, 13 hours and 29 minutes, and tomorrow will be 2 minutes and 11 seconds shorter than today. Moonrise, 5:08, and setting at 6:46, 5:08 this morning, setting at 6:46 this evening. 2% of the moon is currently visible to us, with the new moon coming up in tomorrow, September the 10th. And we have dry conditions over the next 6 hours. Pollen is high, with ragweed pollen being the main factor. Air quality is good today, with an air quality index of 49. And the UV index today, very high, with a daytime UV of 8. All right, so that's a look at our current conditions outside. And also our traffic this morning. We'll take a look at the forecast coming up in just a few minutes. I do want to tell you about a special program we are going to be running on Friday, September the 11th, in recognition of the 25th anniversary of the September 11th terrorist attacks. We're going to have portions of a special radio program. This is going to be a neat program. We're going to have some audio clips from this program. We're not running the entire program. It's a two-hour radio program, but we are going to be airing portions of it. And this is a special program. It's going to be looking back at the events of September 11th, 2001. In New York City, and is going to be, we're going to broadcast some clips of this. Now, the program is called Any Other Tuesday, Reporting on the 9/11 from the Air. It's an in-depth special that explores the biggest breaking news story of the century from the first news helicopter on the scene. Now, this program is going to be hosted by Andrew Schmertz, a longtime New York news reporter, and his producer, Sue Ziza, hopefully I'm getting their names right, and Brian McKinley for MCK Audio, or McK Audio Productions, and Sue Media Productions. So this is going to be a neat program. We're going to bring you clips from that program on the Swap Shop coming up on Friday morning, as we recognize the terrible events of that day on September the 11th. And in New York City in particular for this program, but of course also impacting Pennsylvania and D.C. But this program will be with the first helicopter crew on the scene, told the story live on the radio, and showed the first broadcast images to the world.
This is not only the history of a breaking news event, but a story of teamwork, friendship, and community. So we'll have that for you on September the 11th. So join us on the Swap Shop for that very special program on Friday. All right, so that's coming up on Friday. Also, Friday, we will continue to give away a $20 gift card to the Piggly Wiggly. So be sure to join us, not only for our recognition of September the 11th, but also a chance to win $20 from the Piggly Wiggly. So I'm looking forward to hearing this program and hearing these clips and getting these firsthand accounts of the events of that day back on September the 11th of 2001. All right, so that is something I wanted to get out there early this morning and let you know about it, and I encourage your friends to tune in on Friday, too. It's going to be a moving tribute to that to those who lost their lives or became injured or later had health issues after battling to save lives on that day in New York City. And I think we all, those of us that are alive, it's interesting. We were talking a little bit about this program yesterday, and we were in here with Bryson was in the conversation. He's like, I think I'm the only one who works at the radio station that wasn't born before September 11th or wasn't alive during the events of September 11th. And that really hits home that there's a couple of generations now of people who don't have any firsthand knowledge of September 11th. They only know what they've seen on television. It's 25 years ago. All right, it's 21 minutes after 8 o'clock, and we are going to, we were saying that everybody kind of remembers where they were. I certainly do remember where I was that day, and we'll maybe give an opportunity for people on Friday, if you'd like to call in and tell us your memories of September 11th. I think that would be a fitting tribute on Friday as well. So if you have any particular memories or may have known somebody who lost their lives, give us a call on September the 11th, and we'll be happy to let you have the opportunity to share your memories. All right, that will be on Friday. And now we're going to go ahead and take a look at the forecast for you. Before we do that, let's look at the radar and see where we see any rainfall falling this morning. Nothing in North Carolina, which seems to be typical. A few showers off the coast of South Carolina, maybe just a few showers right along the coast, and those extend along the coast of Georgia as well. Those are pretty scattered showers, not a big significant event there. I see some showers down into the Gulf, but it looks like most of it is offshore, except down towards around Houston. And then the heaviest of the rainfall is through Iowa, into Illinois, up into Chicago, Michigan, Detroit, Toronto, Ottawa. Big line of storms stretching from basically Ottawa back into Kansas. And then a few other showers more or less associated with this, but a little bit looks a little bit different, but up into Maine. Seeing a few rain showers into Maine, and those extend into New Hampshire and Vermont. Minnesota also seeing a few showers up near the Canada line, all dry in the northwestern portion of the country, and a few showers in the southwest into New Mexico and Arizona and southern portions of California. So that's where we're seeing some rain setting up this morning. Nothing near us, and quite a bit of rain through the Midwest. And as far as our forecast, one good thing that we don't have to worry about today is there is no hazardous weather outlook for us for today. So that is nice to be able to get away from the hazard. We didn't have any hazardous weather outlook yesterday either. It's kind of nice to have a couple of days in a row without having to worry about any severe weather. But we do have another frontal system approaching, and that is going to bring us a chance for showers as we head into the end of the week and into the weekend as well. And we'll see temperatures. Tomorrow will be the warmest day of the next seven. Today we'll have a high temperature near 90 degrees, and some folks may stay in the mid-80s, but most of us are going to get up close to 90 degrees today. Hopefully we'll be able to avoid counting another 90-degree day today. As the wind shifts from the southeast today, we'll see a slight uptick in temperatures and humidity levels. Highs are going to reach into the mid-80s to near 90 degrees under a partly cloudy sky.
We remain partly cloudy overnight. It's going to be a little milder, but still going to be comfortable in most places, especially the more rural areas. We'll have lows in the mid-60s to near 70 degrees, but still pretty comfortable for us on Thursday morning. We'll see those temperatures crank up on Thursday into the mid-90s, but at least now it's the low mid-90s, right around 93, 94 degrees for Thursday. Under partly cloudy skies and really no chance for rain tomorrow either. The low on Thursday night will be 72 degrees, so a little bit more muggy as we head out on Friday morning to wrap up the work week. We'll have a high temperature on Friday of 92, a low of 73, and we'll bring in a chance for some showers at 40%. Looks like the weekend we're going to be near 90 degrees, but we may avoid adding more 90-degree days. Saturday, a high of 89 with a low of 72 and a 60% chance of rain. Sunday, high of 89 and a low of 70 with a chance of a thunderstorm, 30%. And Monday, we'll have a high temperature of 91, a low of 71 with mostly clear skies. Tuesday, partly cloudy with a high of 91 and a low of 71 and a 20% chance of showers. So Monday and Tuesday look to be carbon copies of each other with the exact same high, the exact same low, and the exact same rain chance. Only difference is it looks like Tuesday may be a little bit more cloudy than Monday. So that's a look at the 7-day forecast after we get past Tuesday. Let's see if we see anything cooling down. And Wednesday, nope, going to stay near 90 degrees. Thursday, near 90 degrees. Friday, near 90 degrees. Low temperatures will be, humidity will probably be a little more comfortable because those lows on Wednesday will be in the low 60s, mid-60s for Thursday and Friday night. That's going to take us all the way to the 18th of September. And still, day after day after day of near 90 degree heat. I guess the one thing we can be happy about is in the 10-day forecast, just seeing one day that's going to be up into the mid-90s. As a matter of fact, this forecast has us at 92 on Thursday. So we're not talking about 97, 98, 99, but we are still talking about 90-degree temperatures as we head into the middle of September. And I can remember several years ago now, probably like 7 or 8 years ago now, we were near 90 degrees on Halloween or the day before Halloween. I think it still was warm on Halloween. I think we had a frontal system come through right after that. But, you know, just ahead of those frontal systems, you get that very warm air. And so we can still have those temperatures in the mid and upper 80s as we get into the end of October. I'm hoping that's not the case this year. But I say that, but I can tell you that first morning when you get out of the shower and the temperature has changed and it is cold, you're like, oh, when are we going to start warming back up again? Like, what? I've been going through all this heat and you're like, oh, I forgot what it's like when it's cold. 27 minutes after 8 o'clock here on Central Carolina's morning program. It is the Swap Shop. Glad to have you along with us today. Join us for Wolfpack Weekly with head coach Dave Doran tonight. That'll be at 6 o'clock right here on GP, where you can find out what NC State's plans are for their game against Richmond on Friday night, which we'll have here on GP as well. Okay, so that's a look at the 7 and 10-day forecast. We've taken a look at traffic. We've looked at our current conditions outside this morning. I think we've been pretty productive here for the first 25 minutes of the program, or 20 minutes of the program. And as the morning goes along, of course, we'll take your phone calls at 984-270-7901. We'll look at a few things that happened on this date in history. We'll look at some celebrity or well-known personalities' birthdays for today. We'll get to the word of the day today, which is a word that probably most of you already know. And we'll get to some offbeat news stories. And let's see, what kind of stories do we have today? Well, we have a lottery winner. And we have a kitten story for today. We also have a penguin story today. And we also have a lizard story. I don't know if we'll get to all of those today. I have a lot of animal stories all lined up. And let me tell you, let me just give you a listen here, or give you a little bit of an idea. We got a cat story, a horse story, a lizard story, a deer story, another kitten story, a penguin story, and a pig story. I guess the news is... I guess the offbeat news is a little bit slow when you have like 7 or 8 stories about animals in a row.
and a lot of them about animals that have escaped. All right, so we'll get to some of those coming up this morning.

0: And let's see here. As we go along here this morning, we'll also get to some things that folks are recognizing or celebrating today. All of that ahead here on the Swap Shop this morning. We do not have a guest today, so we will have the second hour available for you to get your calls in to us at 984-270-7901. Well, we're at 30 minutes after 8 o'clock here this morning, and that's just about time for us to take our first time out. So we'll get to that coming up in just a few minutes. And also, we'll have news with Margaret coming up in about 15 minutes from right now. And before we take the first time out this morning, let's go ahead and get one of these stories behind us here. Let's tell you about the lottery winner this morning. This is a person from Michigan winning $500,000 in the lottery. A 39-year-old man in Livingston County, Michigan, used the money he made from selling cans to purchase a winning $500,000 scratch-off lottery ticket. The man, who has chosen to remain anonymous, told the Michigan Lottery that he has a Sunday ritual of returning used cans for money and then using the cash to purchase lottery tickets. Now, the winning ticket, which was for the Stampede payout game, was purchased at a CVS location in South Lyon. Later that night after dinner, I sat down and scratched the tickets. When I saw I'd won $500,000, I started yelling and jumping up and down. I tried to scan the ticket on the app after, but my hands were shaking so bad I couldn't get it to scan until later, the man said in a statement to the Michigan Lottery. Now, the man also noted that it feels amazing to have financial freedom and said he would use the money to pay off his house, take a vacation, and take his friends out to dinner. Lottery players in Michigan have won over $4 million playing the Stampede Payout Scratch-Off game. Well, he's taken $500,000 of that $4 million. Congratulations to him. So his ritual is on Sunday. He goes and returns used cans and then takes the money and uses that money to buy lottery tickets. You think this guy's a beer drinker, maybe? I don't know how you get him, unless he's out collecting cans, which I know people do, but he has a ritual of returning used cans on Sunday. You got to do some work to get a bunch of used cans between Monday and Sunday. All right, well, congratulations to him, and I'm sure he can buy more cans with that $500,000. 32 minutes after 8 o'clock here on the Swap Shop. We're going to go ahead and step aside, take our first time out of the morning, get a little music in here for you this morning, and then we'll be back in just a few. And news with Margaret coming up in less than 15 minutes.
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0: All right, welcome back into the Swap Shop. That is James Taylor and Carolina in My Mind. Pretty song. All right, phone lines open, 984-270-7901. Again, that's 984-270-7901. News with Margaret coming up in about 7 minutes from right now. So if you'd like to get in, now is a good time to call. And again, no guest this morning, so we will have plenty of time for you to get your calls in. It is currently 71 degrees outside, so those temperatures are moving up pretty quickly. We've jumped up about 10 degrees since early this morning. And the dew point is at 65, so not quite as comfortable as the 50s that we were seeing a little bit earlier, as we have very light winds right now, so not much is in the way of winds for this morning. All right, let's see here. I think we have a couple of things that we can pass along to you that have been sent to us by email. And I think the dogs are off today. I think yesterday I was mentioning that we have the Jack Russell. And I think yesterday was the last day on those. And it would have helped if I had pulled up my list. Oh, that's right. I'm not needing to pull up that particular list. What I need to do is get over to this page. There we go. All right. And as far as our emails are concerned, we have an email right now. We have two Brentwood adjustable twin size bed frames with remotes and mattresses. Now, one mattress is a Crystal Clove flippable mattress, which is an innovative dual-sided hybrid with up to 975 8-inch contouring pocket coils, specifically designed to promote good health. The other is a Sealy Cool Memory Foam mattress. Both are less than 4 years old, and each are gently used in a clean environment. And they will include the mattress covers and the pads along with the other accessories. $300 for everything. And for more information, the number to call is 440-813-6486. Again, that number is 440-813-6486. And remember, you can submit your items on the Swap Shop either by phone. You can send me an email to John Mann at WFJARadio.com. And that's John with an H, Mann, two N's. And we'll be happy to get your items on the Swap Shop that way. Or you can go to our website and fill out the form. All you got to do is go to the Swap Shop page and scroll down to the bottom of the page. There's a form where you can list up to 5 items. And that is whether you're looking for items or selling items. You can mix and match however you choose to do it, but you can put up to 5 items each submission. So you submit that either by email or by the form on the website. We'll run it for 1 week. And then you will need to either send us another email or fill out the form again and let us know that you would like for those lists to continue to run for another week. We're happy to do it that way. Or you can call in, as you typically have done, at 984-270-7901. 42 minutes after 8 o'clock here on Central Carolina's morning program. It is the Swap Shop. Glad to have you along with us here today. And as we get ready for news with Margaret, I want to tell you about, we mentioned beer a few minutes ago, the gentleman who collects his cans and turns them in for lottery tickets, does it weekly on Sundays. And we will tell you about British police trying to find an issue with some missing beer coming up here in just a minute. But right now we do have a caller, and let's turn our attention to our phones. Welcome into the Swap Shop. Good morning. You're on the air.
1: Bingo.
0: Bingo. How you doing, Papa D?
1: I'm doing pretty good. Alice Cooper, school's out.
0: Alice Cooper, school's out.
1: That would be a good start for the morning.
0: All right. Well, we'll get Alice Cooper, school's out for the summer.
1: I do appreciate it, and happy motoring.
0: All right. Thank you, Papa D. You take care.
1: Later.
0: Bye-bye. All right. School's out. Alice Cooper. I'm noticing Papa D has some pretty good song requests here. It's a good taste in music. All right, so thank you, Papa D. Alice Cooper, School's Out. And we'll get that on this morning for you. Right now, it is getting close to time to get to news with Margaret, but let's tell you about this beer heist. As British police have a stout task ahead, pun intended, recovering 70,000 pints worth of stolen Guinness. Two trailer truckloads of the famously creamy dark beer valued at £115,000 or $155,000 were stolen from a depot near Liverpool in northwest England, the Cheshire Constabulary said on Thursday. It is famously said that Guinness is good for you, but that is only the case when it has been bought and paid for, Detective Sergeant Gary McClatchy said. We will settle for nothing less than full recovery of all the items stolen. Now, the Guinness had been destined for pubs, but was snatched Monday night by two drivers who pulled up to an industrial park in Runcorn and hauled away the trailers containing about 800 barrels of stout. The value of the trailers were estimated at £50,000 or $67,000. The theft comes just weeks after a beer heist in the United States captured the public's attention because of the brewery's cheeky social media post about the loss of roughly 34,000 cans of Pabst Blue Ribbon. Well, if you're missing 34,000 cans of Pabst Blue Ribbon, I would start searching the universities. To the thief, we don't fault you for wanting to brag to your friends about how much PBR you have. We just wish you obtained it the honorable way, the company wrote on Instagram. P.S., this is real, and we're deadly serious. Police valued the Pabst theft from Southern California warehouse at $70,000, and the company offered a $20,000 reward for information leading to the recovery of the stolen suds.

0: All right. Just glancing at a couple of comments from this article. The theft of the PBR was practically a public service. The loss of 70,000 pints of Guinness Stout is an actual tragedy. All right. Way to go. Well, we are getting to the point where we have to get to news with Margaret, and that time is now 8:46. So we're going to step aside here for just a few minutes and find out what is going on here in Central North Carolina, and we'll see what Margaret has for us this morning. And as we do get ready for news with Margaret, outside right now, 71 degrees, dew point still at 65 degrees, and the winds are still calm. We'll be back in just a few minutes. Don't go anywhere. Going to get you updated on what's going on here in Central North Carolina with Margaret Murchison.
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2: Good morning. I'm Margaret Murchison. It's Wednesday, the 9th of September, 2026, and the heat is making a comeback. Highs will eventually climb into the low to mid-90s ahead of our next cold front tomorrow and Friday. And this front sparks scattered showers and thunderstorms Friday and Saturday. Highest rain totals will be in our southern spots, and this is not good news for our northern spots that desperately need more rain. But it will be getting back to heat and humidity today. The North Carolina Department of Transportation is set to temporarily close part of a Lee County road this week to allow crews to replace two cross-line pipes. Starting this morning at 8 a.m., both directions of NC 42, that's Avens Ferry Road, will close near Poplar Springs Church Road. The road is expected to reopen by 5:30 p.m. on September 23rd, weather permitting. A signed detour is in place directing traffic around the closure via Poplar Springs Church Road. Transportation officials remind drivers to plan ahead, be alert to construction crews in the area, and obey all posted traffic signs. The Sanford City Council will hold a public hearing September 15th to gather input on whether to apply for capital costs of contracting grant funding from the North Carolina Department of Transportation for the Buzzline Microtransit Pilot Program. The public hearing will be held during the City Council meeting at the Municipal Center starting at 6 p.m. Those interested in speaking at the public hearing must sign up by 5:50 p.m. Managed by NCDOT's Integrated Mobility Division, the capital cost of contracting grant allows existing public transit programs to use federal funds to pay for the capital portion of contracted transit services, easing the impact on local operating budgets. In Sanford, the County of Lee Transit System has partnered with the City of Sanford to operate Buzzline Microtransit, a pilot program that provides on-demand transportation within a designated service area. During the pilot period, the service is fully funded through NCDOT's Mobility for Everyone, Everywhere grant. Since it launched in November 25, Buzzline Microtransit has serviced more than 22,000 riders. More than half of those riders are using the service for employment purposes. A fourth Buzzline van will be added this fall, allowing the designated service area to expand to include high-demand areas in Tramway. The City of Sanford's funding request for the program is $209,125 and guarantees a local match. If awarded, capital cost of contracting funds would help fund Buzzline for 6 months after the ME funding period ends in 2027. Those who cannot attend the meeting may submit written comments to David Montgomery by September 14th in person at 115 Chatham Street, a VI to david.montgomery@sanfordnc.net. Supportive services can be requested by September 14th at 919-718-4651 or van.dowdy@sanfordnc.net. Rochalie Williamson, 55, was arrested by Sanford Police yesterday and charged with second-degree trespassing at 2409 South Warner Boulevard. Sheets was a victim of trespassing at the business in the 2400 block of South Warner Boulevard. Christina Reyna Yarborough, 49, was a victim of larceny in the 600 block of Oakwood Avenue. We'll have complete details on these and other stories at 10:04 and for a look at today's weather.
3: Now your weather for Sanford and surrounding areas. Today we'll have sunny skies with highs near 90 degrees with light and variable winds. Tonight we'll have mostly clear skies with lows at around 65 degrees with calm winds becoming south at around 5 miles per hour. Thursday will be sunny with a high near 93 degrees with a southwest wind at around 3 to 7 miles per hour. And for Thursday night, we'll have mostly clear skies with lows at around 70 degrees. That's your forecast. I'm meteorologist Tricia Cook.
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8: Have you been injured on the job? Accidents do happen and you need to know your legal rights. That's where Wilson Reed Attorneys at Law come in. They're here for you. 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

0: All right, welcome back into the Swap Shop. Unchained Melody and the Righteous Brothers. And we're just about out of time for our number one, but we do have time for a phone call. So let's go ahead and turn our attention to our phone calls. Welcome into the Swap Shop. Good morning. You're on the air. Hello. Good morning. You're on the air. Hello. Hello. All right. They're not there. We'll get to the next call coming up here and probably after the top of the hour. Now that we're at this point, we just don't have enough time at this point to get another call in. If you'd like to get in at the after our national and international stories and a North Carolina story or two in there for you at the top of the hour, 984-270-7901 is the phone number to call. Again, that's 984-270-7901. Well, let's see if I can figure that out. All right, there we go. It is just about time for us to get you updated here, so we'll do that in just a minute. Let's put the impossible question out there for you this morning before we wrap up our number one. And see if you can't get this one right. I don't know that anybody's going to get this right, because it's kind of a tough one today. According to a new survey, 11 years old and 4 months is the average age a child should be able to do this. Once again, according to a new survey, 11 years old and 4 months is the average age a child should be able to do this. Give it a thought, and we will see if you can't get the answer right. Now, I will tell you that this has to do... Well, that's kind of a big clue, so we'll maybe hold off on that one. Let's see here. Let's say this would be most applicable to girls. So we'll put it that way. Most applicable to girls. Again, this question is 11 years old and 4 months is the average age a child should be able to do this. All right. And far more applicable to girls than to boys. So that's your clue for today. Also want to let you know that watermelon and peaches come in tomorrow. I believe this is the last of the watermelons and peaches tomorrow at B&B Market. Wanted to let you know that. But mainly what I wanted to let you know right now is that B&B Market is opening today at 11 o'clock. So they're opening a couple hours later than they usually do. And that'll be this morning at 11 o'clock. And then they'll be back to their regular schedule again tomorrow. But they just wanted us to pass along that they are opening today. They're just going to be opening a couple of hours late. We're up to, hanging at 72 degrees right now with winds coming out of, the winds are calm right now. The dew point up to 66 degrees, and it's time for national stories. Your Swap Shop time is now 9 o'clock.
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2: I'm Dan Warren at the news desk. Our top story, federal authorities have launched a full investigation into Sunday's fatal cargo plane overrun at Miami International Airport, which left 5 airport workers dead and 5 others injured. National Transportation Safety Board officials are examining flight recorder data and preparing to interview the flight crew. Mike Hempen has the details.
3: The Amazon cargo plane smashed into a van, killing 5 people inside. National Transportation Safety Board Chairwoman Jennifer Homendy says investigators are reviewing flight data and cockpit recordings and plan to interview the pilot and co-pilot to determine why the jet overran the runway while landing.
4: We want to hear their account of the accident before we release a readout of the cockpit voice recorder.
3: After hitting the van, the plane careened through a fence and smashed an SUV on a city street. Authorities say the 5 people killed were all inside a van used to shuttle crews that clean planes. 5 others were injured. 2 people remain in critical condition, while a 3rd is in stable condition. The other 2 have been released. I'm Mike Hempen.
2: Meanwhile, Iran has launched a wave of missiles and drones towards U.S. targets in Jordan. Charles de Ledesma has the details.
5: Released early Wednesday, the Iran military video shows what it says are missiles and drones being launched toward targets in response to the latest US attacks on five Iranian crude oil tankers. Following the American strikes, Iran's state media said it had also launched missiles towards US targets in Jordan. Jordan's military in turn said its air defenses had intercepted 18 ballistic missiles launched toward its territory, and two others fell in places where no one lives and no casualties have been reported. Jordan's a staunch US ally that hosts American forces, making the kingdom's military bases a target of repeat Iranian attacks. I'm Charles de Ledesma.
2: Elsewhere, President Trump and the Republican National Committee are kicking off an unprecedented two-day midterm convention in Dallas, though dozens of GOP candidates in swing districts are skipping the event as elections approach. Here in North Carolina, a new report ranks the state as second nationwide for wildfire exposure. Michelle Anderson has the details.
6: Data shows over 5,400,000 buildings in North Carolina are directly exposed to wildfire risks. Experts warn rapid development near forested areas leaves more homes vulnerable as the fall fire season approaches.
2: I'm Dan Warren, and this is Radio Network News.
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2: Now your weather for Sanford and surrounding areas. Today we'll have sunny skies with highs near 90 degrees with light and variable winds. Tonight we'll have mostly clear skies with lows at around 65 degrees with calm winds becoming south at around 5 miles per hour. Thursday will be sunny with a high near 93 degrees with a southwest wind at around 3 to 7 miles per hour. And for Thursday night, we'll have mostly clear skies with lows at around 70 degrees. That's your forecast. I'm meteorologist Tricia Cook.
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Welcome to the Swap Shop. I'm John Mann, and today is Wednesday, September the 9th. Glad to have you along with us this morning. The temperature outside is now 73 degrees, so we've moved up a degree. We'll take a look at some of the temperatures around Central North Carolina coming up in just a few minutes. I do want to remind you, we're going to be airing portions of the program any other Tuesday, 9/11 from the air. Documentary built around interviews with the WCBS traffic helicopter crew, with pilot Arthur Anderson, reporters Tom Kaminsky and Brian McKinley, who witnessed and reported on the attacks in New York and produced for the 25th anniversary. And we will have that for you on Friday morning, so be sure to be with us right at the beginning of the program at 8 o'clock on Friday morning, as we will be recognizing the 25th anniversary of the terrorist attacks. And also, we'll invite you to call in your memories of that day on Friday as well, as we hit the 25th anniversary. And as we mentioned, there's a good number of people, anybody under the age of probably 27 or 28, have no recollection. Now, of course, some of those kids were born, but not really old enough to understand or know what was going on. And, of course, we'll have that coverage. This particular program will be focusing

0: on the World Trade Centers, the American Airlines Flight 11 and United Airlines Flight 175. And of course, September 11th, the Pentagon in Shanksville, Pennsylvania. The Pentagon with American Airlines Flight 77 and Shanksville, Pennsylvania with United Airlines Flight 93. As there were four attacks that day, that morning, and certainly did change the United States. And I don't think that's one of those events that things will never be the way they were before that event occurred. Doesn't mean things won't be good, just means things will not be the way they were. All right, again, a reminder, B&B Market is going to open at 11 o'clock today. So if you're on your way over to B&B, I know they usually open at 9. Just want to let you know they are opening today, just a couple hours late. They'll be opening at 11 o'clock today. All right, 10 minutes after 9 o'clock here on Central Carolina's morning program, the Swap Shop on Super Hits, WWGP 95.1 FM, 1050 AM. 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And we got football for you, Wolfpack Weekly with head coach Dave Doran tonight at 6 o'clock here on GP. UNC Football Live, I believe is what it's called, for the Tar Heel Sports Network. That'll be at 7 o'clock on Thursday night. And then we'll have NC State football for you on Friday night. And a reminder, our high schools are off as the Wolfpack football is back home this Friday, September the 11th. NC State hosts Richmond at Carter-Finley Stadium. Kickoff at 7 o'clock. Dave Doran's Pack open their home slate under the lights, looking to keep the momentum rolling into ACC play. 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It's NC State versus Richmond Friday night, 7 o'clock only on WWGP here in Central North Carolina. Glad to have you join us for Wolfpack Sports again this year, as we bring you the Wolfpack Sports Network here for Central Carolina. And Pack taking on the Richmond Spiders. And I think the only thing that's going to make NC State fans happy after the drubbing that the Wolfpack took in Virginia a couple of weeks ago is if this particular game is like 24-0 at halftime or something close to it. And they're playing at night, too, which is nice. I grew up going out to Carter-Finley Stadium, as I've mentioned before. My father taught at NC State when I was a little kid. We had season tickets, went out there a lot. And they used to, all this first couple of games of the season were always night games. This was before TV took over. And now that TV has taken over, ESPN schedules the times for us, or the Disney Corporation schedules the time of football games. And a lot of times they'd have noon games. And I can tell you, there's no place you would probably not want to be, is sitting on the east side of Carter-Finley Stadium for a noon football game in early September or mid-September or early August or late August, just depending on where that first week fell. But nice to have night game to get things started off at home. It's a different environment at Carter-Finley when the lights are on, and exciting time for the Wolfpack fans to be out there. Tailgates, of course, Carter-Finley Stadium, known very well for the tailgates. And it used to be, when I was a kid growing up, it was, you just had Carter-Finley Stadium. Back those days, it was just Carter Stadium. And you just had the stadium there, and it was surrounded nothing but grass parking lots. There was nothing else out there except just endless grass parking lots, and it made for fun tailgating even as a kid. And since that time period, of course, they built a practice facility there. They've built the the Lenovo Center there, and they're also developing some other lands around there to put in shopping, I think a hotel and restaurants and those kind of things right next to the Lenovo Center. And of course, the practice facility took up a lot of the parking, and a lot of the parking lot is now paved, and particular parking spaces. There were no parking spaces when we went. Now, there was some reserve parking, but generally that was, for the most part, you just, as you pulled in, they just lined you up, went right next to each other. You just, one car would go in, the next one would go next to it, the next one would go next to it. And only thing that old grass lot caused some problems is if you were at the football game and then you had a heavy downpour. And I can remember a couple of times as a kid, this was back in the days of the old rear-wheel drive cars, and you'd be trying to get out of that parking lot. maybe not always easy, because a lot of the parking lot, though it was mostly grass, there were certainly muddy areas where a lot of cars would travel over. So that was one drawback of having a big grass lot. But I'll never forget the first time I went to a football game at Baylor University. Nothing but dirt. I was like, how do you tailgate? They were like, nobody tailgates. This is their old football field. They have a new football field. But you couldn't possibly tailgate because everything was dirt and very dry. So every car that rolled in, just producing huge amounts of dust and dirt. And then one time I went to Texas Stadium, where the old Dallas Cowboys Stadium, and I went there for a concert. Nothing but a huge concrete lot. And I was like, well, this would be tough to tailgate in, especially in Texas, until you got into maybe October, November, standing out in a concrete lot in Texas for any extended period of time. So going to NC State, football games, a lot of fun. If you've never had a chance to go, you should try and put it on your bucket list to get to an NC State football game. A lot of fun out there. All right, and we'll bring you all the action, though. For those of you who can't go, you just turn on the radio, and you can listen to it wherever you are. If you're in your car, that's when I listen to a lot of sports, is when I'm in my car on the radio. And if you're out running errands, it's a great way to still be able to keep up with what's going on. Or if, at my house, I oftentimes turn on the radio to listen to games. That way I don't have to be sitting there right in front of the television the whole time. Just catch all the action. And you can do that right here on GP this Friday night, NC State football. And Carolina is playing this weekend. I thought I had a little sheet that noted that, but I did not. So I will let you know that Carolina is going to be starting things off early on Saturday. They take on East Tennessee State. They'll be in Chapel Hill, so both State and Carolina, after their Week 0 games, were on the road. Both teams will be at home. East Tennessee State taking on Carolina. That game time is noon, and we'll have coverage beginning at 11 a.m. on WFJA, and then also bringing you the East Carolina Pirates game here on GP. As you can set sail, Pirate Nation, it's home opener day. So ECU is going to be at home, too. This Saturday, September the 12th, East Carolina hosts Appalachian State. Not an easy team to play. Of course, East Carolina opened at Alabama. So at least things do get easier with Appalachian State at Dowdy Ficklin Stadium in Greenville. With kickoff at noon, fresh off the road test at Alabama, the Pirates are ready to defend home turf against the in-state rival, Appalachian State, the Mountaineers. Whether you're in the stands or tuned in to WFJA, goodness, I looked over all this, thought I had it all perfectly down before we started off today. Is ECU on FJA or GP? We're going to be bringing you the Carolina game, I believe, on FJA at noon. So I'm guessing this game says FJA. I'll have to double check. Because it says FJA, but I know we'll have the Carolina game at noon on. So I'm guessing the East Carolina game is here on GP since NC State is playing Friday night. It's a little confusing. We do bring you East Carolina football, but we can only bring you East Carolina football if it doesn't interfere with NC State or Carolina. We can get them on to one of those two stations. So I think East Carolina is going to be here on GP with Carolina over on FJA, but I will double check that for you. It is 18 minutes after 9 o'clock here on the Swap Shop. If you'd like to get in, give us a call here, 984-270-7901. Again, that number is 984-270-7901. And let's go ahead. Well, we got that story out there for you. We've got the story about snake auditions. So they tell us that even snakes have to audition for the opera at the Met. Princess the boa constrictor got the part. All right. Pretty much everyone on stage at the Metropolitan Opera in New York must audition, even the snake who will briefly take center stage in an upcoming adaptation of a Mozart classic. In charge of deciding who gets the starring reptilian role is Zoo Ziegfeld, a carnival performer turned opera actor, K. cast as the snake handler in the Mets version of this performance, inspired by Coney Island in the 1950s. And for some reason, my laptop is just now has a spinning circle in the middle of it, not doing anything on this article. I've never seen this happen ever. I've been going to this website for years and years and years, and I've never had it just start doing a circle. Never seen any website really just do a circle like this. I've seen programs do this as it's trying to close out or open up or something along those lines. I've never just seen a news article. So I can't do anything else. So we'll try and get you more of the snake story. It's just completely stopped on this page. Let's see if I hit refresh. Maybe that'll do it for us. Never seen that happen on any website ever. Never just been on a web page and then all of a sudden it just kind of turns, you know, you lose like 50% of the color on the page or 50% of the light. And then just the circles spinning and spinning and spinning. Okay, Ziegfeld takes each snake, lets it slither and wrap around, then hoists the animal over their head, rehearsing what they will do under the bright lights at center stage for each performance. Ziegfeld looks each one in the eye, almost face to face, as they evaluate the snake's demeanor. I need to know that the animal is comfortable with people and with what we are doing, Ziegfeld said. Now, in the cold-blooded competition, a boa constrictor named Princess won. She is a larger snake with a better visual presence on stage. We will be moving forward with Princess, the big sun glow boa constrictor who is yellow peach. In rehearsals, on a trial basis, she is a wonderful snake, and the trial is not about her, but about me and my strength. Ziegfeld wrote in an email after the auditions were over. A slightly smaller brown boa constrictor named Nala from a second audition will be Prince's understudy. I was about to say, they need to have an understudy, don't they? Now, this is the third time that Ziegfeld has played the role of the snake charmer in the Met's adaptation of Wolfgang Amadeus Mozart's 1790 opera. The Mozart original, two Italian soldiers decide to test their lover's fidelity by pretending to head off to war. They then disguise themselves and try and seduce each other's girlfriends. In this version, the plot remains mostly the same, but the setting is a 1950s Coney Island carnival complete with vibrant scenery and sideshow performers. Now, Ziegfeld came to the role honestly. They spent a couple of seasons on Coney Island doing 8 snake charming shows a day. Now, when they tried out several years ago, live snakes weren't allowed in the audition space, so instead Ziegfeld brought video of their snakes charming act and then hammered home the carnival sideshow bona fides by knocking a nail into their own nasal cavity in what was called the human blockhead act. Now, Ziegfeld says, the music's different, the money's different, it's a pleasure to entertain. And with snakes, it's a delight to know that there are people watching who are in awe and people who are terrified. And those things happen at the Met and at Coney. So I would say they are more alike than different, to be honest. So there you go. Even snakes have to try out. They're going to be performing in the opera at the Met. And I guess this particular snake, there's lots of people holding these snakes in these pictures. Lots of photos of people holding these snakes. I guess you get used to it if you're around snakes on a regular basis, but most of us prefer not to be around snakes on a regular basis. All right, the impossible question for today. Impossible question. According to a new survey, 11 years old and 4 months, is the average age a child should be able to do this? And my clue was much more applicable to girls than boys. And your second clue for today, and if you'd like to try and put in a guess, that's fine. You can call in and try and guess on this. But this has to do with clothing. According to a new survey, 11 years old and 4 months is the average age a child should be able to do this. applicable to girls, and it has to do with clothing. Those are your clues. See if you can't get it right. We'll give you the answer to the impossible question coming up in just a few minutes. If you're celebrating a birthday on September the 9th, well, you're celebrating with some names you'll probably recognize. Adam Sandler, turning 60 years old today, born in Brooklyn, New York, September the 9th, 1966. This is also, for Joe Kaiser out there. Joe, if you're listening this morning, we can celebrate Colonel Sanders' birthday today. He was born September the 9th, 1890. Passed away December the 16th, 1980, at the age of 90 years old. Born Harland David Sanders, he was an American businessman, an entrepreneur, best known for building his Kentucky Fried Chicken Cafe into a fast food empire. And certainly was a marketing genius. I remember one time them talking about the buckets, the chicken buckets, the family chicken buckets. And when they first came up with that concept of the family chicken bucket, I can't remember how much the bucket of chicken cost. But he wanted to, the way he felt like he wanted people to get, they were getting their money's worth. So they put the chicken in the bucket, but you also, at the bottom of the bucket, we didn't really order the family chicken buckets in my family, but I'm guessing at the bottom of the bucket, they would put in a big container of mashed potatoes and gravy. So when you picked up the bucket, it had some significant weight to it. That was all part of his marketing mind. Hugh Grant celebrating a birthday today. He's now 66 years old, born September the 9th, 1960, in England, London. And, of course, he's a notorious rom-com actor who rose to fame in the 1990s after appearing in films such as Notting Hill and Mickey Blue Eyes. He also starred in the Bridget Jones Diary series and earned critical praise for his role in About a Boy. And that was Hugh Grant. All right, Eric Stone Street celebrating his 55th birthday, played the role of Cameron in the hit comedy series Modern Family, a role which has earned him critical and popular acclaim. And he's now celebrating his 55th birthday, born in 1971. Tom Wopat celebrating his 75th birthday today. So Luke Duke is now 75 years old, American actor best known for playing the role of Luke Duke in the TV series The Dukes of Hazzard, and Jeff in the series Sybil. He is also a country music singer and released several studio albums of original music. Tom Wopat celebrating his 75th birthday. Actress Sarah Baker celebrating her 36th birthday. Also on the birthday list for today, Jan Martinborough celebrating his 35th birthday. He's a race car driver. TV actor Nathan Lee Graham celebrating his 58th birthday. And that's going to do it for birthdays for September the 9th. But if you have a birthday today, you have some pretty good company on that list of birthdays for today. And if you or a friend or family member have a birthday anytime during the month of September, let us know about it so that we can give you a chance to win a birthday cake from Piggly Wiggly. All right, we got a minute or two to go here. Our phone line's open, 984-270-7901. Again, that's 984-270-7901. It is just about time for us to take that time out. We'll get to it here in just a few minutes. I don't think the temperature's right. The temperature, unless the temperature has suddenly dropped 10 degrees outside, I don't think that's right. Let's go ahead and take a look at some of the temperatures around Central North Carolina this morning. And we'll start off with weather showing out of the Raleigh Executive Jet Port. Weren't we in the 70s a little while ago? Am I just imagining that? Pretty sure we were in the 70s, weren't we? Now the temperature says 66 degrees, 69 degrees out of the Raleigh Executive Jet Port. I'm pretty sure we were at 72, 73 degrees just a little while ago, weren't we? I don't know. No frontal systems come through. Asheboro is at 64 degrees, 74 degrees at the Harnett County Airport. We got 71 degrees at the Fayetteville Regional Airport, 70 degrees at the Moore County Airport, 66 degrees at Pope Army Airfield, and 73 degrees at the Raleigh-Durham International Airport. And just about everybody reporting calm conditions. Fayetteville does have winds coming out of the northeast at 5 miles per hour. All right, so that's going to be a look at what we got going on currently here around central North Carolina. Right now, we're going to go ahead and get to our first time out of this hour. Got a couple of high-pressure systems. Boy, they've been predominant for us this summer. Just high-pressure system after high-pressure system. We got one sitting over the western portion of North Carolina, another one sitting off the coast of Norfolk, Virginia. And those two high-pressure systems just sitting right there, that's going to make it very hard for any moisture to move into the area. But we do have a frontal system approaching, and that should push that high-pressure system. There's also a high-pressure system off the coast of Maine. So we got three big high-pressure systems starting from North Carolina up to the New England states. And all of that does is just like acts like a big wall built around us, and no moisture can develop, or very little chances for moisture to develop. But we do have that cold front approaching. It's the one that's producing all the rain in the Midwest today and up into the Northeast. That is coming in from the Northwest, and that is going to bring us a chance for some showers as we head into Friday and Saturday. It's not going to really cool us down, but it is going to bring us a chance for some rain and push those high-pressure systems, hopefully, further out into the Atlantic, where they'll help to block any tropical storms from forming. That's one reason why we've had such a quiet Atlantic hurricane season, is because we've had these high pressure systems. But it's a trade-off. You get the storm suppressed, but you're also going to have some high heat and dry conditions. Right now, 31 minutes after 9 o'clock, take time out. We'll be back in just a few minutes here on Central Carolina's morning program on Super Hits, WWGP.
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0: the Edgar Winter Group, and Frankenstein. All right, phone lines back open, 984-270-7901. Again, that's 984-270-7901. All right, want to remind you, we have the Bricks and Minifigs soft opening and the grand opening on Saturday. And they have one more sneak preview. That'll be tomorrow. And all their inventory is available during the sneak peek hours leading up to the grand opening on the 12th of September. 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Once again, that's going to be tomorrow from noon until 4 at Spring Lane Galleria at 830 Spring Lane. 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And don't forget the Founders Club, as members get extended hours during the preview. Membership is limited to 100 families. So visit bamsanford.shop to sign up before they're gone. And, of course, the cost of the membership is less, or you'll get more benefits each year. And it is a lifetime membership in the Founders Club. So that is taking place 12 to 4 tomorrow over at the Spring Lane Galleria. Back to the phones we go. Welcome into the Swap Shop. Good morning. You are on the air.
1: Good morning. I'm calling on last month. You had a guy call in about wanting to know some information on a coin, and y'all gave him a number for that guy. If he is listening, would you have him to call back to the radio station on the coin so I like get his number, please?
0: All right, so we're looking for the person who will let you know what coins are worth.
1: Yeah, that's the one. It was on there last month, but I didn't get the number, but maybe he'll listen and we'll call it back in.
0: All right, well,
1: I can get his number.
0: All right, well, we hear from him maybe 3 or 4 times a year, so I will put the word out that you're looking for that person, and if anybody has their phone number, to give you a call. What's your number?
1: I'm listening to the radio. I'll get it off the radio.
0: You'll get it off the radio. All right. That sounds fair enough.
1: Thank you.
0: All right.
1: Have a great day.
0: Thank you. I appreciate it. We're looking for the person who buys coin collections, and we'll offer offers to let you know what those coins are worth if you have any coins, and then he will possibly buy them from you. So if you are that person or if you know that person, call us up and give us the phone number, and we'll pass that number along. So we're looking for the person who estimates coin values. All right, let's go ahead and take another call right now. Welcome into the Swap Shop. Good morning. You're on the air.
2: Good morning, John. How you doing?
0: Doing all right today. Herbert, how you doing today?
2: Hey, that guy just called in. If he'd leave his number, I'm interested. I buy coins and stuff, and I can tell you about what they're worth.
0: All right. And so he needs to call back in and leave his number.
2: Yes, sir. If he's willing to buy, to sell it.
0: All right.
2: Which I've been collecting for years.
0: All right. Well, we will put that out there.
2: If you would, put my cat loader forks back on. They're okay. quick detach.
0: Yep, the cat loader forks. We'll get those back on for you.
2: And 22-inch rims.
0: All right. The 22-inch rims as well.
2: And, hey, I certainly appreciate it, John. You have a good day.
0: All right. Are you still looking for that handheld pump oil can?
2: No, I bought one.
0: You bought one? Okay.
2: It ain't metal, but it's plastic now. You know, Broadway Hardware had one.
0: Oh, good, good, good. Well, I'm glad they were able to help you out there. And how about that Bluetooth speaker?
2: I do have it, still have it.
0: All right.
2: You know, that's like a lot of these things, which that handheld oil pump, I ain't seen them in a long time. But I tell you, Broadway Hardware carries a lot of stuff.
0: They do. It's a great store. Great store over there.
2: And they knew exactly what I needed. You know, I described it to them. That's a big thing. You ain't going to get that at Lowe's.
0: No, you don't get that with the big box stores. They don't have the knowledge. It's nice that the folks at Broadway Hardware have a lot of knowledge and have been there for a long time.
2: Have you heard anything out of Jasper?
0: Still have not heard anything out of Jasper. I haven't heard from Jasper probably in, at least half a year, I guess, it's been since we've heard from Jasper. He did come by the radio station. It was probably about 6-7 months ago he came by the radio station with Ed. And I did ask Ed last time I saw him how Jasper's doing. He said he's doing just fine.
2: Well, I just hadn't heard nothing out of him. I tell you, you don't hear stuff out of people. You wonder what happened to him, you know?
0: Yeah, I know. I know. It's kind of a thing. LaVon. I haven't heard from LaVon in a long time, too. I was wondering how she's been doing.
2: Well, that's like with me. I knew a guy that played with the Mouth, past brothers. His name was Johnny Ridge.
0: Uh-huh.
2: And he used to go up to Solid City up there to the Richmond Center, and I didn't know he'd passed away. He passed away, I think, last year, September, around the 20th or the 12th, in a car wreck. I didn't know nothing about it until I was looking on Facebook and I seen it.
0: All right. Well, that's amazing. Yeah, you don't hear about people for a while and you just don't know what's going on. But we certainly.
2: Okay. I'll get off here. You have your great day. Thank you, John.
0: All right. You too, Herbert.
2: Bye-bye.
0: Bye-bye. Appreciate you calling in this morning. Herbert can give you an estimate on coins if you call and leave your number. He's been a collector for many years. 22-inch rims, quick-detach forks for a cat, Bluetooth speaker, looking for a handheld. Oh, no, we're not looking for the hand of Broadway Hardware. Took that. So we're not, not looking for the oil can anymore. And all you do is you call and leave your number. And you can do that because Herbert will check the listings. He listens to the swap shop each day, so he will get your phone number if you call and leave your number, or he will get your number off of our swap shop list online. And you can always check out that swap shop list for yourself at our website, wwgpradio.com, where you'll find all of the listings from our calls, our emails, and our website submissions up there on the website. And we keep those lists up there for 1 week. And then we pull them down. All right, 46 minutes after 9 o'clock. And now suddenly it's 77 degrees outside. So we've gone from like 73 down into the 60s and back up to 77. I'm guessing the 60s was an anomaly. All right, so if you are interested in the items that Herbert has, whether it's the 22-inch rims, the quick detach forks for a cat, or the Bluetooth speaker, just call the swap shop and leave your number, and Herbert will call you back.

0: All right. Just needed to do a little cleanup on that. Got that cleaned up. And all right, let's see here. We've got a chance to go over some birthdays. Let's go ahead and give you the answer to the impossible question. Get that behind us this morning before we get to the 10 o'clock hour. According to a new survey, 11 years old and 4 months is the average age a child should be able to do this. And I said this is more applicable to girls, and it has something to do with clothing. What do you think it is? All right, well, this is according to this survey, that at the age of 11 years and 4 months is the average age a child should be able to wear a bikini. How they come to 11 years and 4 months, I have no idea. That's what the survey tells us. Wear a bikini. All right, 48 minutes after 9 o'clock here on the Swap Shop, and that is the answer to the impossible question today. Let's look at a few things that happened in music history in the 60s and 70s today. Before they were the TV's Prefab Four, the Monkees were just a casting call in the Hollywood Reporter seeking madness folk and role musicians for acting roles. 437 very brave souls auditioned, and somewhere in there they found Dave, Mickey, Peter, and Mike. Let's just say they didn't have to look too hard for the insane part. On this date in 1975, Paul McCartney and Wings kicked off a 13-month world tour in 1975, finally playing live in the U.S. for the first time since the Beatles' final stateside trek in 1966. Can you imagine? The peak of their fame, they stopped touring the United States, or the Beatles stopped in 1966, and McCartney didn't return until 75. The shows were so big, they ended up on the triple live album Wings Over America. I think it's safe to say Paul was happy to be back. And those are a few things that happened on this date in history in music from the 60s and 70s. Of course, we play you the super hits from the 60s and 70s all day long when we're not on the Swap Shop. And of course, we add a little bit more in there occasionally. Throw in some music from the 80s, mostly the 60s and 70s. All right, so that is a look at a few things that happened on this date in history. We'll look at some things that happened on this date in history outside of music coming up in a little while this morning. Today's word of the day, here you go. You ready for the word of the day? This is how you can impress your family and friends and coworkers. Today's word is a noun. And it's a word that most of us have probably heard at some time. Even if you haven't used it, you've probably heard it. Today's word is stigma. Stigma refers to a set of negative and often unfair beliefs that a society or group of people have about something. And here it is in a sentence. The organization is animated by a commitment to challenging stigmas associated with the condition. Stigma, S-T-I-G-M-A. Once again, refers to a set of negative and often unfair beliefs that a society or group of people have about something. All right. I kind of think of the word stigma as kind of like a scar. All right. 51 minutes after 9 o'clock here on Central Carolina's morning program, and we are going to get you ready for our second time out coming up in just a minute. But before we do take our first time out of the morning, let's remind you the B&B Market opening at 11 o'clock this morning. And it is the place to go in Sanford when you're looking for fresh field-grown produce, celebrating 60 years of serving the community. It's our local mom-and-pop grocery store with local produce in season. Gift certificates are available. Gift baskets also available year-round. They take debit, credit, EBT, and cash. And, of course, you'll find a variety of different things. And as we mentioned to you a little bit earlier, that we are getting to the end of watermelons and peaches. But not getting to the end of scuppernons and muscadines just yet. Oranges are available. Still have some North Carolina tomatoes, squash, red potatoes, local okra, cabbage, and bicolor corn. You'll find that at B&B Market. 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So be sure to check out their clearance table for great deals. That's B&B Market, country store in the city, right across from the Lee County Courthouse, 1407 South Horner Boulevard. Now, they generally are open 9 to 6, but remember today they're opening at 11 o'clock, and they'll be open till 6 tonight. And if you have any questions, you can call them at 919-292-0933. Again, that's 919-292-0933. And don't forget, you can get a duplicate house keys made at B&B Market. And you also park right by the front door. 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You don't have to try and get across one of those dangerous parking lots. 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No, you don't have to worry about that at B&B Market. You just park right there by the front door. You take a couple of steps, you're inside and ready to do your shopping. 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Remember, opening at 11 o'clock today. 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Welcome into the Swap Shop. You're on the air.
1: Good morning.
0: Good morning.
1: Good morning. Herbert didn't leave his phone number, but I'm going to leave mine.
0: All right. So Herbert can give you a call.
1: That's 910-651-9025.
0: All right. That's 910-651-9025.
1: Yes, sir.
0: All right.
1: And I'll be listening to him.
0: Okay.
1: And thank you again.
0: Thank you. You take care. Bye-bye. Mm-hmm. All right. There. We got a phone number here for you to call. Herbert, this is the person looking for someone to estimate coin values. 910-651-9025. Again, that's 910-651-9025. Time for us to take our second time out of this hour. We'll go ahead and do that. And then we'll be back in a few minutes to close out hour number two. News with Margaret coming up at 10:10.
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0: All right, Papa D's request, School's Out, Alice Cooper. Papa D has a little heavier taste than I would have thought. Between Jimi Hendrix, Star Spangled Banner, and School's Out. Song first recorded as the title track of Alice Cooper's fifth studio album. It was released as the album's only single on April the 26, 1972. School's Out was Alice Cooper's biggest international hit, and it has been regarded as their signature song and reached number 7 on the Billboard Hot 100, number 3 in the Canadian RPM 100 singles chart, and number 2 on the Irish singles chart. That is Alice Cooper and School's Out from April the 26th, 1972. Well, we are out of time for our number 2 this morning. Now, Cooper has said he was inspired to write that song when answering the question, what's the greatest 3 minutes of your life? Cooper said, there's two times during the year. One is Christmas morning when you're just getting ready to open the presents. The greed factor is right there. The next one is the last 3 minutes of the last day of school when you're sitting there and it's like a slow fuse burning. And I said, if we can catch that 3 minutes in a song, it's going to be so big. He was right. All right, that's going to wrap up this hour. Up to 75 degrees outside. Dew points at 65 degrees. Winds coming out of the south right now at 3 miles per hour. Time to get you updated on national and international stories and a little bit of North Carolina news. And then Margaret will be in from the news from Central North Carolina. Your Swap Shop time is now 10 o'clock.
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2: I'm Dan Warren at the news desk. Our top story. Federal authorities have launched a full investigation into Sunday's fatal cargo plane overrun at Miami International Airport, which left 5 airport workers dead and 5 others injured. National Transportation Safety Board officials are examining flight recorder data and preparing to interview the flight crew. Mike Hempen has the details.
3: The Amazon cargo plane smashed into a van, killing 5 people inside. National Transportation Safety Board Chairwoman Jennifer Homendy says investigators are reviewing flight data and cockpit recordings and plan to interview the pilot and co-pilot to determine why the jet overran the runway while landing.
4: We want to hear their account of the accident before we release a readout of the cockpit voice recorder.
3: After hitting the van, the plane careened through a fence and smashed an SUV on a city street. Authorities say the 5 people killed were all inside a van used to shuttle crews that clean planes. 5 others were injured. 2 people remain in critical condition, while a 3rd is in stable condition. The other 2 have been released. I'm Mike Hempen.
2: Meanwhile, Iran has launched a wave of missiles and drones towards U.S. targets in Jordan. Charles de Ledesma has the details.
5: Released early Wednesday, the Iran military video shows what it says are missiles and drones being launched toward targets in response to the latest U.S. attacks on 5 Iranian crude oil tankers. Following the American strikes, Iran's state media said it had also launched missiles towards U.S. targets in Jordan. Jordan's military intel said its air defenses had intercepted 18 ballistic missiles launched toward its territory, and 2 others fell in places where no one lives and no casualties have been reported. Jordan's a staunch U.S. ally that hosts American forces, making the kingdom's military bases a target of repeat Iranian attacks. I'm Charles de Ledesma.
2: Elsewhere, global fuel prices have surged past $100 a barrel following the fresh Middle East military strikes. Brent crude topped the century mark as the fighting intensified near the Strait of Hormuz, sparking fears that supply disruptions could drive up global fuel costs. Here in North Carolina, a legal battle over social media safety reaches the Supreme Court. Michelle Anderson has the details.
6: The North Carolina Supreme Court is hearing arguments in the state's lawsuit against TikTok. State officials accuse the platform of using addictive features that harm children, while TikTok is asking justices to dismiss the case over jurisdiction.
2: I'm Dan Warren, and this is Radio Network News.
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2: Now your weather for Sanford and surrounding areas. Today we'll have sunny skies with highs near 90 degrees with light and variable winds. Tonight we'll have mostly clear skies with lows at around 65 degrees with calm winds becoming south at around 5 miles per hour. Thursday will be sunny with a high near 93 degrees with a southwest wind at around 3 to 7 miles per hour. And for Thursday night we'll have mostly clear skies with lows at around 70 degrees. That's your forecast. I'm meteorologist Tricia Cook.
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1: Good morning. I'm Margaret Murchison. It's Wednesday, the 9th of September, 2026. And the heat is making a comeback. Highs will eventually climb into the low to mid-90s ahead of our next cold front tomorrow and Friday. And this front sparks scattered showers and thunderstorms Friday and Saturday. Highest rain totals will be in our southern spots. And this is not good news for our northern spots that desperately need more rain. But it will be getting back to heat and humidity today. The North Carolina Department of Transportation is set to temporarily close part of a Lee County road this week to allow crews to replace two cross line pipes starting this morning at 8 a.m. Both directions of NC 42, that's Avens Ferry Road, will close near Poplar Springs Church Road. The road is expected to reopen by 5:30 p.m. on September 23rd, weather permitting. A signed detour is in place directing traffic around the closure via Poplar Springs Church Road. Transportation officials remind drivers to plan ahead, be alert to construction crews in the area, and obey all posted traffic signs. The Sanford City Council will hold a public hearing September 15th to gather input on whether to apply for capital cost of contracting grant funding from the North Carolina Department of Transportation for the Buzzline Microtransit Pilot Program. The public hearing will be held during the City Council meeting at the Municipal Center starting at 6 p.m. Those interested in speaking at the public hearing must sign up by 5:50 p.m. Managed by NCDOT's Integrated Mobility Division, the capital cost of contracting grant allows existing public transit programs to use federal funds to pay for the capital portion of contracted transit services, easing the impact on local operating budgets. In Sanford, the County of Lee Transit System has partnered with the City of Sanford to operate Buzzline Microtransit, a pilot program that provides on-demand transportation within a designated service area. During the pilot period, the service is fully funded through NCDOT's Mobility for Everyone, Everywhere grant. Since it launched in November 25, Buzzline Microtransit has serviced more than 22,000 riders. More than half of those riders are using the service for employment purposes. A fourth Buzzline van will be added this fall, allowing the designated service area to expand to include high-demand areas in Tramway. The City of Sanford's funding request for the program is $209,125 and guarantees a local match. If awarded, capital cost of contracting funds would help fund Buzzline for 6 months after the ME funding period ends in 2027. Those who cannot attend the meeting may submit written comments to David Montgomery by September 14th in person at 115 Chatham Street, a VI to david.montgomery@sanfordnc.net. Supportive services can be requested by September 14th at 919-718-4651 or van.dowdy@sanfordnc.net. Rochelle Williamson, 55, was arrested by Sanford Police yesterday and charged with second-degree trespassing at 2409 South Horner Boulevard. Sheets was a victim of trespassing at the business in the 2400 block of South Horner Boulevard. Christina Reyna Yarborough, 49, was a victim of larceny in the 600 block of Oakwood Avenue. If you love to shop, no matter your prey, then CUOC's newest venture is the place to go. A ribbon-cutting and grand opening was held Tuesday morning with a large crowd of local officials and crafty shoppers. From Halloween costumes to Christmas decoration to winter coats, beautiful outfits for any occasion, You can find it at CUOC's new store, which reminds you of a well-known department store. It's located in the former exercise facility behind Golden Corral and open Monday through Saturday. And you can also drop off items. There's a big sign on the front door of the business where the items can be dropped off. And the building was purchased by CUOC thanks to the contributions from various individuals, businesses, churches, and maybe even a few grants. If you haven't seen the new facility, you do want to make your way there today or as soon as possible. As a result of recent legislation, effective October 1, the North Carolina Division of Motor Vehicles is moving to an all-electronic registration system, eliminating the requirement for license plate stickers and printed registration cards. One question has been raised, do I need to remove my registration sticker from my license plate? No, you do not need to remove your old sticker or stickers once they have gone away. However, if you would prefer to remove it, you can on or after October 1. Safety inspection technicians will be able to look up your vehicle using the barcode on the digital version of your vehicle registration, your tax property notice, or any receipt documenting a recent vehicle transaction. Once you have renewed your registration, you want to know how long it takes for it to update an NCDMV system. Well, if it has not updated yet and you get pulled over, can you show the officer your receipt as proof that your registration is valid? Well, updates occur in the system within a couple of minutes. If you need documentation before your digital registration is available, the receipt includes any relevant information that may be needed by a third party. Receipts will reflect your recent renewal and include the information needed to identify your vehicle and prove your registration is up to date. There will also be a QR code on the receipt that will take you to the website where you can download a PDF of your registration or order a printed copy at an additional cost. All those renewal options are still available to you. And finally, it's an election year, a big election. The general election is scheduled November 3rd. And a reminder that early voting locations will be at the Hill Center on McKeever Street and the McSwain Center on Tramway Road. The early voting, October 15th through October 30th, 8 a.m. to 7:30, Monday through Friday, October 18th, 1 to 4 p.m., Sunday, October 31st, 8 to 3 p.m., next Saturday. After the ballot request, the deadline is October 20th. So don't forget, the voter registration deadline for the November 3rd general election is Friday, October the 9th. And for a look at today's weather.
2: Now your weather for Sanford and surrounding areas. Today we'll have sunny skies with highs near 90 degrees with light and variable winds. Tonight we'll have mostly clear skies with lows at around 65 degrees with calm winds becoming south at around 5 miles per hour. Thursday will be sunny with a high near 93 degrees with a southwest wind at around 3 to 7 miles per hour. And for Thursday night we'll have mostly clear skies with lows at around 70 degrees. That's your forecast. I'm meteorologist Tricia Cook.
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12: All right, and now for a look at sports. The Atlantic Coast Conference has announced its Football Players of the Week following a standout performances in Week 1. Honorees were selected by a vote of a select media panel. Quarterback of the Week was Mason Henschel, the sophomore quarterback out of Pittsburgh. The Running Back of the Week, Nate Shepard, a sophomore running back out of Duke, rushed for 227 yards, the fifth-best single-game rushing performance in program history to help lead Duke to its fifth consecutive season-opening victory. The Offensive Receiver of the Week was Malachi Toney, a sophomore wide receiver out of Miami. Offensive Lineman of the Week, P.J. Williams, a fifth-year senior, offensive lineman out of SMU. Defensive lineman Bryce Davis, sophomore defensive end out of Duke. He made his first career start, helping Duke to hold Tulane without a touchdown for the first time since 2019 as the Blue Devils earned that 17-3 victory. Linebacker of the Week, Vincent Ferenz, senior linebacker from Wake Forest. Defensive back of the Week, Jimmy Wyrick, a six-year senior. Safety out of SMU, recorded one sack, one tackle for a loss, and one pass breakup, and eight tackles in SMU's season-opening win at Florida State on Monday night. Specialist of the Week, Rakeem Smith, fifth-year senior wide receiver out of Georgia Tech. And Rookie of the Week, Chevane Anderson, Jr., a freshman running back out of Syracuse. Those are your ACC top performers for week number one in the college football season. ACC football rolls into week number two with 14 games across 3 consecutive days from Thursday, September the 10th through Saturday, September the 12th. The conference will feature cross ESPN, ESPN2, ACC Networks, the CW, FS1, ESPNU, and the ACCNX beginning Thursday night when number 7 Miami hosts Florida A&M at 8 p.m. on the ACC Network. The Week 2 slate provides several opportunities for the ACC to make a statement in non-conference play, highlighted by number 18 Tennessee visiting Georgia Tech in a primetime Saturday at 7 p.m. Duke travels to Illinois, and Wake Forest visits Purdue for a pair of ACC Big Ten matchups, while UCF heads to Pitt and Rutgers visits Boston College. Conference play also continues with California traveling to Syracuse, while number 17 SMU, Clemson, North Carolina, and Virginia Tech are among the ACC teams in action during a 9-game Saturday slate. So, ACC football play begins tomorrow night as Florida A&M at number 7 Miami. Friday's games will feature Villanova at number 24 Louisville, Richmond at NC State, Norfolk State at number 25 Virginia, Rutgers at Boston College. Saturday's games, East Tennessee State at North Carolina, Old Dominion at Virginia Tech, Wake Forest at Purdue, UCF at Pitt, California at Syracuse, Duke at Illinois, UC Davis at number 17 SMU, number 18 Tennessee at Georgia Tech, and Georgia Southern will be at Clemson on Saturday. And taking a look at the ACC standings right now. Well, there have just been 3 games played in the ACC. Miami is 1-0, SMU is 1-0, and Virginia is 1-0, and they top out the top of the conference. And the teams that have lost in conference play, Florida State 0-1, Stanford 0-1, and NC State 0-1. And things not looking too good for the ACC as we start off the season. I was listening yesterday to a person commenting that the ACC and their Power 4 conference matchups so far this year, they've played 4 of them, and the only win was when Carolina got the win last week over TCU. Other than that, the ACC is 1-3 versus the other Power 4 conferences in the first 2 weeks of play, or week 0 and week 1. Want to remind you, Wolfpack Weekly with head coach Dave Doran, the weekly radio show featuring NC State's head coach and players, will have its first live show of the season today. The show will once again be hosted by Sports and Social in Cary at 301 Fenton Gateway Drive in Cary. Every week, the Wolfpack Sports Network will also carry the show. The show will be in person four times this season, beginning tonight ahead of the Richmond game on Friday. And the other three live shows will be on September the 23rd, October the 7th, and October the 28th. And, of course, you can catch the coach's show right here in Central North Carolina, WWGP Super Hits, bringing you the Wolfpack Sports Network here for Central Carolina. Well, it's been 213 days since the 2026 Super Bowl. That was played on February the 8th, 2026 at Levi's Stadium in Santa Clara, California. And the new season starts today, 213 days later. Now, for true football fans, it's been a while since we've seen professional football. Of course, things do happen between the Super Bowl and the first day of the new season. But the Super Bowl was played just 2 days after the opening ceremonies of the Winter Olympics. So we got a chance to see, after the Super Bowl, most of the Winter Olympics, including the USA winning in men's and women's hockey, the gold medals. Oh, we've had the Masters Golf Tournament. We've had the Kentucky Derby and the other Triple Crown races, Preakness and Belmont. We've had the rest of the golf season, in addition to the Masters, the other three majors, and the Tour Championship. We've had baseball season, about, a little over two-thirds of the way finished with baseball season. We had the Hockey Championship here in Raleigh for the Carolina Hurricanes. So a lot has happened between those two dates. Lots of sports to keep us busy, not to mention the FIFA World Cup, which kept us busy during the month of, June, I guess it was. So we've had a lot of things going on. It has been kind of quiet sports-wise until the college football season got started off this past weekend in full tilt, but also getting a few college games the week before that. But this is the first weekend of professional football and college football, and the folks have had to wait 213 days since that last NFL kickoff, and that was the Super Bowl. And today's matchup is the New England Patriots taking on the Seattle Seahawks. That'll be an 8:20 start tonight on NBC. And I'm guessing coverage will begin at 8, and the kickoff tonight will be at 8:20. There'll be a game tomorrow night played in Melbourne Cricket Ground for some reason. San Francisco will be taking on the LA Rams at 8:35. That'll be a Netflix game. And then the rest of the games are on Sunday and Monday. Sunday's games at 1 o'clock. Atlanta travels to Pittsburgh. Baltimore visits Indianapolis. Buffalo takes on Houston in Houston. Chicago comes to North Carolina to take on the Panthers. Cleveland faces Jacksonville. New Orleans and Detroit battle it out at 1 o'clock. New York Jets and Tennessee also in action at 1 o'clock. Tampa Bay will be in Cincinnati for their 1 o'clock kickoff. Arizona faces the Chargers at 4:25. Green Bay will be in Minnesota for a 4:25 game. Also at 4:25, Miami in Vegas. 4:25 also features the Washington Commanders versus the Philadelphia Eagles. And the Sunday night game will be the Dallas Cowboys and the New York, New Jersey Giants. That'll be an 8:20 start there. Monday night's game is Denver versus Kansas City. And that game will be at 8:15 on ABC. And the Carolina Panthers have released their first depth chart of the season ahead of week one matchup against the Chicago Bears. The top of the depth chart didn't change much from the four preseason games, other than much fewer names than the 90-man roster during training camp, although there are a couple of moves of note. Rookie Lee Hunter is now the first-string defensive tackle, meaning he'll line up alongside Derrick Brown and Bobby Brown III. Hunter was a second-round draft pick out of Texas Tech in April and impressed throughout camp and the preseason as he learned more of the defense. With incumbent Trevor Etienne on injured reserve, the returners will be Jimmy Horn Jr., followed by Xavier Leggett and Chuba Hubbard. all got ample work there during the preseason. Stone Forsyth and Albert Reese will provide backup at both tackle positions. Additionally, newcomers Bobby Okereke and Terah Edwards have been officially added. Okereke is a starting linebacker alongside Devin Lloyd, and Edwards will play backup to Bobby Brown. And at tight end, Darren Waller has been slotted in the third spot behind Tommy Trimble and Michael Evans. Of course, you can go to Panthers.com and see the full depth chart for the Panthers as they plan to take on the Bears. In NASCAR news, Josh Berry will join Legacy Motor Club to drive its number 42 Toyota in the 2027 NASCAR Cup Series season. The team announced yesterday afternoon Berry replaces John Hunter Nemechek 6 days after the team confirmed it will part ways with Nemechek after the 2026 season. Berry, who is 35, will return to the Cup Series for a fourth full-time season after he announced June 10th that Wood Brothers Racing would not retain him at the end of the year. After posting just two top tens in the first 21 races of 2026, Berry has rattled off six consecutive top 10 finishes, including a banner performance at New Hampshire Motor Speedway on August the 23rd, in which he led 73 laps and finished a season-best third. Now, Jimmy Johnson, co-owner of Legacy, said in the team's release, "Josh is a proven competitor who has learned everything through hard work and getting his hands dirty." Goes on to say, what stands out about Josh's is ability to manage the big picture behind the wheel, his experience, perspective, and wisdom. His career has been built on that foundation, and I know he will have a meaningful impact here. We're thrilled to have him at Legacy. A career short track ace in the late model stock ranks for JR Motorsports, Berry got his first best shot in the NASCAR O'Reilly Auto Parts Series in 2021 with JRM competing in 22 of 33 races that season and earning his first two career victories. Berry returned to the series in 2022 for his first full-time campaign in NASCAR's National Series and won an additional three races before finishing fourth in the championship standings. Berry went winless in 2023 O'Reilly campaign, but impressed in 10 Cup Series starts that season, made in relief of Cup regulars, including Hendrick Motorsports' Chase Elliott and Alex Bowman, as well as making two starts for Legacy Motor Club in its number 42 car that season. Now, Berry, who is from Tennessee, joins two-time Southern 500 winner Eric Jones and current Cup Series sophomore Riley Herbst for the 2027 Legacy Motor Club's first season as a three-car team full-time. Josh signed a multi-year contract extension with Legacy in 2024 to pilot its number 43 Toyota and is set to return to the ride for a sixth season next year. Herbst, who currently competes for 2311 Racing's number 35 team, was announced as Legacy's third driver on September the 3rd as he takes over the number 84 Toyota. NASCAR coverage continues this weekend with the Enjoy Illinois 300 Worldwide Technology Raceway in Madison, Illinois, 240 laps, 300 miles. Race time on Sunday is 3 o'clock. Coverage beginning at 2 o'clock right here on your home. For NASCAR in Central North Carolina and for the last 56 years, WWGP. Carolina Hurricanes preseason starts soon. Carolina Hurricanes will take on the Florida Panthers Sunday, September the 20th at 6 o'clock. Now that game will be in Florida. Then the Canes will take on the Panthers at home at the Lenovo Center on Tuesday, September the 22nd at 6 o'clock. So first preseason game for the Canes on September the 20th, and that puts us, that would have been 2 weeks from this past Sunday. So we got about a little over a week, about 10 days to go before the opening of preseason for the Carolina Hurricanes. I know it just seems like we had the parade a couple of weeks ago from the last season, but they don't take much time off in the world of hockey or NASCAR or the NBA. And finally, UNC Athletics and North Carolina-based Cape Fear Distillery have teamed up to launch the university's first officially licensed line of Tar Heel-branded spirits with the Spirit of Carolina Collection, a new product lineup celebrating University of North Carolina traditions and fan culture. developed through a collaboration with the university's licensing and multimedia partner, Learfield. The Spirit of Carolina collection will feature three premium spirits and a coconut cream carrying distinctive Tar Heel-inspired branding. Now, there'll be Chapel Thrill Vodka, inspired by the town's energy, celebrating the spirit, pride, and togetherness of being a Tar Heel and the moments that make game days unforgettable. Old East Whiskey, named for UNC's Old East Residence Hall, a historic symbol of the university's origins and the traditions that still shape campus today. There'll be Ram's Head Silver Rum, created to celebrate Carolina's iconic Ram mascot. And Best Blue Coconut Cream, inspired by the color that represents decades of athletic excellence, defining moments, and the legacy that stretches across generations, carrying more history, prestige, and winning traditions than any other shade of blue. So what people have finally get that they have been waiting for, the Spirit of Carolina collection, featuring Chapel Thrill Vodka, Old East Whiskey, Ram's Head Silver Rum, and Best Blue Coconut Cream. Why do I have a feeling that there are going to be some UNC fans that either get some vodka, whiskey, or rum for Christmas this year? For GP Sports, for Margaret Murchison and Sanford's number one news team, I'm John Mann. No mailbag today, so a little extra music, and then we'll be back to the phone calls coming up in just a little bit.
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0: right, welcome back into the Swap Shop, and we will have news with Margaret coming up again at 12:05. Right now, it is 80 degrees outside with the winds coming out of the south, very light at about 3 miles per hour. Heat index now is at 82 degrees, so feeling just a little bit warmer. Dew point still in the 60s at 66 degrees, so definitely a little muggy outside, but not terrible. As we are going to experience some much warmer air coming up over the next couple of days. Tomorrow, we'll have a high temperature in the mid-90s, and on Friday, it looks like we'll be around the mid-90s to low to mid-90s again on Friday, and then a little cooler Saturday. But we're going to hang right around 90 degrees after these 2 days in the low mid-90s on Friday and Saturday, or rather Thursday and Friday. We're going to be back close to about 90 degrees every day for the remainder of the 10-day forecast. So no real relief. We will have some cooler evenings, so that is where we'll find some relief from the heat. But still sticking with those 90-degree days. And I pulled this up yesterday, but I never got to it. Number of 90-degree days in Raleigh this year. Let's see here. Let me pull that up again and see. I didn't ever even take a look at it yesterday. I pulled it up, never took a look at it. I'm guessing we're getting close to being in the top 10. Let's see how many days we've had. Yep, we are in the top 10 now. We've had 69 days of temperatures over 90 degrees or 90 degrees or better. And that ranks ninth overall. And it looks like we could come back into 2022. We had 81 days, and that ranks fourth. Looks like we'll be pretty close to that. We had fourth in 2022 and fifth in 2019, and we'll be right around that fourth, fifth number again here at 2026. So in the last 7 years, we'll have three top 10 finishes. And we also have a top 20 finish at 14, another top 20 finish at 17. And we've just blown right by those numbers this year. We started those 90-degree days in April, still have them here in, well, late, early September. And it looks like we're going to have 90-degree days all the way through mid-September. So no breaks in sight. And I think we were thinking that number was going to be, oh, probably around, I think when I looked at it last time, I thought it was going to end up right around 65. Well, my estimate was quite off. I think when we were around 51, 52, I was thinking, well, we'll probably be around 65. It could be closer to 75, which would rank fifth overall. All right, so let's go ahead and get a call in here before we reach the top of the hour. Welcome into the Swap Shop. Good morning. You're on the air.
1: Good morning. I'd like to put something on the Swap Shop, please.
0: Sure. What would you like to put on?
1: This Saturday. Yeah, I just started having a yard sale in Golston. It's going to be on Main Street, and it's going to start from 7 to 2. That's Saturday morning in Golston on Main Street in Golston.
0: All right, and that's from 7 o'clock until 2 o'clock.
1: Yes, sir. For more information, I give you my number to call me.
0: Okay.
1: 919-708-8871.
0: All right, and I guess this is going to be several people doing the yard sale.
1: Yes, sir. If anybody want to participate, give me a call or text me, and we'll set up a table for you.
0: All right. I appreciate you calling in and letting our listeners know about it, and I'll make sure we mention it on Thursday and Friday, too. And if you get a chance, call us up on Saturday and remind us our Saturday listeners.
1: Thank you very much. I was going to ask you, could you do it Thursday and Friday? I appreciate that. Thank you.
0: Happy to do it on Thursday and Friday for you. And if you get a chance, I know you'll be busy Saturday, but you can call in Saturday morning, too.
1: Sure will. Thank you very much.
0: Thank you. Appreciate you calling in, letting our listeners know about yard sale on Main Street in Golston from 7 o'clock until 2 o'clock. If you want to participate, call this number, or if you have any other questions about the yard sale, 919-708-8871. Again, that number is 919-708-8871, Main Street in Golston. Great place for a yard sale from 7 o'clock until 2 o'clock. As get to go to Golston every year for the Golston Christmas Parade, going right up and down Main Street in Golston. What a great community they have over in Golston. I know that people who live there must really, really enjoy it. It's nice to be, you know, Golston still has that very small town feel. And it is a small town. But you're only 10 minutes from Sanford, so works out really well. You got some shopping there and some restaurants in Goldston, but if you want something else, you're, 10 minutes from Sanford and maybe 20 minutes from Pittsboro. Very good location. And other than that, though, if you want to stay at home, it's nice and quiet. All right, we're 54 minutes after 10 o'clock here on the Swap Shop, and we do have to take one more quick break here. We're going to do that. We will not have any music, but we will take one more commercial break, and then we'll be back to close out this hour here in just a few minutes. But before we get to that, let's see if we can't get to another offbeat news story. Well, I have a story about some people commenting on prices. Prices are very expensive right now. And we'll talk about some people who are a little bit questioning some of the prices and some of the ways that stores are selling things now. And we'll tell you that story during the final hour of the Swap Shop today. But let's see here. I told you I had a lot of animal stories. Let's do one of the kitten stories here before we take the final time out of this hour. This is a story about a kitten that took a ride, a newborn kitten. And when I say newborn, they're showing a picture of this kitten just basically in the palm of your hands. A newborn kitten was rescued from inside the engine compartment of a vehicle after stowing away for a nearly 80-mile ride. The city of Kerrville said on social media that an employee at Peterson Health arrived for work and discovered there was a kitten inside their engine bay. Now, the kitten had apparently stowed away for the approximately 76-mile drive from Rock Springs, Texas, to Kerrville. A Kerrville resident, or a Kerrville animal officer, responded alongside personnel from rescue group Kerrville Pets Alive. Hospital workers removed the front grille of the vehicle so the kitten could be extracted and taken for an assessment. Now, after one very unexpected road trip, this little one is safe, warm, and snuggled up in our care and has a full belly, Kerrville Pets Alive said on social media. So I'm glad that they found it, but I have a feeling that kitten's mother is probably in the area of where that car was originally parked. Maybe they'll get that kitten back close to that area. All right, final timeout. We're going to get that behind us of this hour, and then we'll be back in just a few minutes to wrap up this hour and get us all set for hour number four.
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0: All right, welcome back into the Swap Shop. Want to remind you, Wolfpack Weekly with head coach Dave Doran tonight, 6 o'clock right here on GP, covering Wolfpack Sports Network for you here in Central North Carolina. And, well, we're just about out of time this hour, so we are going to get you ready for national, international stories and a little local news as well here at the top of the hour, a little North Carolina local news. And let's take a look at some of the temperatures around Central North Carolina here this morning. As we have temperature here at the station now of 83 degrees, 78 degrees at the airport, 74 degrees at Asheboro, 79 degrees at the Harnett County Airport, 79 in Fayetteville, 80 degrees at the Moore County Airport, 80 degrees at Pope Army Airfield, and 81 degrees at the Raleigh-Durham International Airport, which leads me to believe our 83 here at the station may not be right. That's the one that has jumped up and down a little bit this morning. All right, we'll be back in a few minutes. Get those phone lines back open for you. Your swap shop time is now 11 o'clock.
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10: I'm Dan Warren at the news desk. Our top story. Federal authorities have launched a full investigation into Sunday's fatal cargo plane overrun at Miami International Airport, which left 5 airport workers dead and 5 others injured. National Transportation Safety Board officials are examining flight recorder data and preparing to interview the flight crew. Mike Hempen has the details.
11: The Amazon cargo plane smashed into a van, killing 5 people inside. National Transportation Safety Board Chairwoman Jennifer Homendy says investigators are reviewing flight data and cockpit recordings and plan to interview the pilot and co-pilot to determine why the jet overran the runway while landing.
12: We want to hear their account of the accident before we release a readout of the cockpit voice recorder.
11: After hitting the van, the plane careened through a fence and smashed an SUV on a city street. Authorities say the 5 people killed were all inside a van used to shuttle crews that clean planes. 5 others were injured. 2 people remain in critical condition, while a 3rd is in stable condition. The other 2 have been released. I'm Mike Hempen.
10: Meanwhile, Iran has launched a wave of missiles and drones towards U.S. targets in Jordan. Charles de Ledesma has the details.
13: Released early Wednesday, the Iran military video shows what it says are missiles and drones being launched toward targets in response to the latest U.S. attacks on 5 Iranian crude oil tankers. Following the American strikes, Iran's state media said it had also launched missiles towards U.S. targets in Jordan. Jordan's military intel said its air defenses had intercepted 18 ballistic missiles launched toward its territory, and 2 others fell in places where no one lives and no casualties have been reported. Jordan's a staunch U.S. ally that hosts American forces, making the kingdom's military bases a target of repeat Iranian attacks. I'm Charles de Ledesma.
10: Elsewhere, global fuel prices have surged past $100 a barrel following the fresh Middle East military strikes. Brent crude topped the century mark as the fighting intensified near the Strait of Hormuz, sparking fears that supply disruptions could drive up global fuel costs. Here in North Carolina, a legal battle over social media safety reaches the Supreme Court. Michelle Anderson has the details.
14: The North Carolina Supreme Court is hearing arguments in the state's lawsuit against TikTok. State officials accuse the platform of using addictive features that harm children, while TikTok is asking justices to dismiss the case over jurisdiction.
10: I'm Dan Warren, and this is Radio Network News.
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And as we mentioned at the top of the program, we want to make sure that as many people know about this as possible, as we're running some special programming on Friday. We will have the Swap Shop too, but we're going to be playing portions of a program called Any Other Tuesday 9/11 from the Air. Now, this is a two-hour documentary. We're not going to be playing the whole documentary, but we are going to be taking some portions of that two-hour documentary and playing them during the Swap Shop on Friday morning in remembrance of the 25th anniversary of the September 11th terrorist attacks in New York. And we will be focusing on the attacks of the World Trade Centers. During this program, but of course we'll also be taking time to remember the Pentagon and the Shanksville, Pennsylvania crashes or terrorist attacks as well that resulted in crashes of those airplanes. But Any Other Tuesday, it's a documentary built around interviews with the WCBS traffic helicopter crew, pilot Arthur Anderson, reporters Tom Kaminsky and Brian McKinley, who witnessed and reported on the attacks live. And this program put together for the 25th anniversary, and we're going to be bringing you portions of that program on Friday morning. So be sure to join us for that as we all remember that tragic day back on September the 11th of 2001. And we'll also ask our listeners if they have anything that they would like to share about the attacks on Friday. So you can call in the Swap Shop on the 25th anniversary and share your memories of the September 11th attacks. And I can remember I was living in Cary in a townhome with a friend of mine who had recently purchased the townhome. Gave me a really good deal on rent. Really good. But I was working at NC State at the time, and I was running the call center. So the call center ran at night, so I didn't go into work early in the mornings, but I was already up. And was watching morning programming when the announcement came. I want to say it was an election day in New York. I think the election had to be postponed. See, it was a Tuesday. And I think I can remember, if my recollection is correct, they were covering some of the election stuff that was taking place. So I guess it must have been a primary, possibly. Or maybe city elections or city primary. I don't know. I can't remember. It seems like I remember them talking about it being an election day prior to the event happening. And then, of course, first thing I saw was they didn't cut to the coverage until after the first plane had hit. And then went upstairs for a few minutes and then came back down. I think I went up to tell my roommate that a plane had run into World Trade Center. Came back down, we're watching it as the second plane flew into the second

So we'll have those memories on Friday and the special programming. And, of course, we'll still be doing the swap shop. We'll still give away a $20 gift card to the Piggly Wiggly. We'll still be taking your calls to buy, sell, trade, give away, looking for any items. We'll see if we can help you find those. All of that will take place on Friday, but we will have some special programming. And we have a very special announcement about the swap shop that's going to come on Monday. I'm not going to tell you anything about that right now, but do have a big announcement coming up on Monday for the swap shop. So be sure to tune in on Monday for that announcement. I don't know if we're going to say anything before then, but I know we'll say something on Monday. So certainly Monday is when we'll be telling you about, well, kind of a big change here at the swap shop. Looking forward to that, too. All right, that's going to be Monday morning. So we got a lot of things going on. We got the coaches show tonight. We got the Carolina coaches show tomorrow night. NC State football Friday night. Carolina football on Saturday. And then, of course, we don't carry the Panthers, but the Panthers football team will be starting on Sunday. So a lot taking place over the next couple of days. And we look forward to being here with you for all of it. All right, 12 minutes after 11 o'clock as we get this fourth hour of the Swap Shop started. Phone lines are open at 984-270-7901. Again, that's 984-270-7901. And let's let you know what folks are celebrating or recognizing today. We did not do that during the second hour of the Swap Shop this morning. Care Bears Share Your Care Day. Fetal Alcohol Spectrum Disorder Awareness Day. International Buy a Priest a Beer Day. International Sudoku Day. We'll just leave that one alone. National I Love Food Day. In the United Kingdom, it's National Quiet Day. It's National Teddy Bear Day. National Wiener Schnitzel Day. It's Testers Day. And Wonderful Weirdos Day. And, well, I think we all love food, don't we? I love some foods more than others, but National I Love Food Day celebrates the joy of food in all its delicious variety. Observed annually on September the 9th, it offers an opportunity to enjoy favorite dishes, explore new flavors, and appreciate the pleasure that food brings. The day's exact origins are unclear, and no official record identifies when it began or who created it. According to one account of the observance, the internet has helped spread it through food photographs, recipe videos, and social media posts. Food lovers can celebrate with anything from familiar comfort food to an entirely new cuisine. The day can also be a chance to share culinary expertise and experiences with friends and family, whether around a meal or online. Celebrate by cooking a new recipe, enjoy a favorite meal, or try a cuisine you have not had before. Invite friends or family to a potluck and ask everyone to bring a favorite dish. Or visit a farmer's market to discover new ingredients and support local vendors. You can also share a photo of your meal or your culinary experiment with other food lovers. All right, so today, just enjoy what you eat and maybe try something new. I'm not much on trying things new. I always find it amazing. There's some people who can just eat anything and find it delicious. And there's those of us like me who are pretty selective and don't eat a whole lot of stuff that is don't eat a lot of stuff that I didn't wasn't brought up eating. So if my mom cooked it when I was growing up, I'll eat it. She didn't cook it when I was growing up. Well, it's up in the air. One thing I wish I liked seafood. That's one of those things that if you don't like seafood and you see people who just absolutely love it, it's like the highlight. You go on a vacation, the highlight is going to you go to a beach vacation, one of the highlights is going to a seafood restaurant. And they just love it. They eat it, and I'm sitting there at the table and they're just, oh, it's so good. So I'm chewing on my hamburger at the seafood restaurant. Now, I will eat a little clam chowder and blue crabs. I grew up actually eating some blue crabs. We used to catch them and boil them and pick them. And I think I enjoyed that just because I like butter. You can
dip the crab in the butter, and that's kind of the same thing. I will eat shrimp. It's because I like cocktail sauce. So shrimp is a way to get cocktail sauce into you. All right, but I do wish I liked fish more than I do, but it's just the way it is. I did grow up eating tuna fish sandwiches, so I can say that I do eat tuna fish. But I do remember when I finally realized that I was eating actual fish. For a long time as a kid growing up eating tuna fish, I never really associated that I was actually eating some type of fish. You would think it would be obvious, but it was not to me. All right, so enjoy I Love Food Day if you can afford to enjoy I Love Food Day because, well, prices are pretty high now. And here is something that kind of has caught some people's attention and kind of made a little ripple on social medias as a photo posted to Mildly Infuriating showed a 12-pack of Sprite Tropical Mix priced at $12.99 on a grocery store shelf. With a promotional price of $4.99 visible. Now, below it, users asked how much money they actually save when grocery promotions ask customers to buy several cases at the same time. The original poster, Dramatic Question 353, said that the photo was taken in North San Diego, California. They also said that the price of $4.99 was part of a digital promotion that required customers to buy 5 12-packs, as well as to set up an account on the store's app and add the coupon before checking out. Now, instead of discussing whether $12.99 was too much for a 12-pack, a Redditor asked, why are all retailers now insisting on a minimum purchase of 4 or 5 cases if consumers are to get the true, reasonable price? Another commenter noted that the bulk soda promotions are not new. They remembered buying 5 12-packs for $10 at Wegmans in Virginia back in 2009. So they got 5 12-packs back in 2009 for less than the regular price of 1 12-pack today. Another person said they had been working at a grocery store in 2004 and 2005 and remembered a weekly promotion that offered 5 12-packs for $10. A former grocery store worker and Pepsi seller said that the 12-packs priced at $2 were fairly common in 2005, whereas by 2008, the usual price had become $4 for about $10 to $11. The claims couldn't be independently verified. The commenter also explained that manufacturer promotions and retailer discounts could affect both the price and the amount of work for the vendors. Now, the conversation also brought up the practical problem. Not everyone wants to buy 5 12-packs at once. Several shoppers mentioned the storage was a problem, while others found it difficult to carry around multiple cases home, especially if they don't have cars. One person said that they intentionally don't buy in large quantities since having a large amount of soda on hand makes it easier to consume more. And that is true. If you have a bunch of 12-packs of soda in your house, you'll probably be much more likely to open up a soda can. And I also agree with the carrying thing. I live up 3 flights of stairs. And I do never buy anything at the grocery store. Very rarely, I can't say never, maybe a handful of times a year, that I ever buy more when I'm out shopping than I think that I can carry up in one load. Now, there have been times where I had to go back down and get a second load back up, but that's something that's in my mind when I'm purchasing. Like, oh, I can pick that up tomorrow. It's going to be one more thing. Especially I drink bottled water, so I buy a gallon of water about every day or every other day, and that gets to be a lot carrying it up. I couldn't imagine having to haul up 5 12-packs of soda. Have to design a pulley system by my stairs or something. Now, several commenters also criticized digital coupon requirements, noting that shoppers without a store account or smartphone app would pay the $12.99 instead of $4.99 for the same product. Another commenter argued that such promotions can be a method of price discrimination. In economic terms, discounts that involve some effort, like having to download an app or buy minimum quantity, lets retailers target consumers or customers who are sensitive to prices.
Now, some commenters said the gap between $12.99 shelf price and $4.99 promotional price raised questions about the product's actual value was. And that is one of those things that I have been wondering is, with all these price hikes and prices going up, which we understand with inflation, prices are going to go up, but are they going up at the correct rate?

And one of the commenters says, Bruce says, Publix does this here in Florida. 8-pack of Coke is raised to $10, and there's a buy two, get one free deal, while Walmart sells the same 8-pack for $4. So you can get 3 packs for $20 from the Publix, or you can get 3 for $12 at the Walmart. Another commenter says, I flat out refuse to give my info on my phone to anyone or any corporation. No discount is worth being inundated with constant emails and texts. And there's another thing that's kind of all over the place suddenly in the last year or two is, would you like to round up for charity? Like, round up for charity? Why would I round up 75 cents to give to a major corporation so that they can get a tax write-off? I'm like, that makes no sense. Okay, I'm going to round up every time I go to the store so that I can give a huge multi-million, multi-billion dollar corporation money so they can donate it and get a tax write-off. That doesn't make any sense. And I'll be happy to round down if you'd like for me to round down. It's best when you give charities, give directly to charities. And also, you don't know necessarily much about the charities that these corporations. Was that Red Nose deal? I've looked at that Red Nose deal that the National Pharmacy puts on every year. Well, I don't know if I've seen it last year or two, but they used to do it. I don't know if they still do it. And then I looked at the list. I looked at their list of charities, and I said, I can't remember the list now, but I was like, there maybe be one charity out of that list of 10 that I would actually think is a worthwhile charity and one that I would actually support. Sorry, I'm not giving to UNICEF. It's 23 minutes after 11 o'clock here on the Swap Shop, 84 degrees outside, and it feels like it is 87 degrees. All right, so is that a good deal or is that not a good deal if you have to buy 5 at $4.99? Instead of buying one at $12.99, and you have to register, and you have to use the coupon. I would just suggest cut down on your soda intake. Drink water. It is 24 minutes after 11 o'clock here on the Swap Shop, and let's go over a few things that happened on this date in history. And remind you, phone lines are open if you do want to get in. 984-270-7901. Again, that's 984-270-7901. All right, on this date in history, 1543, Mary Stuart, at 9 months old, is crowned Queen of Scots in the central Scottish town of Stirling. 1776, Congress officially renames the country as the United States of America. Do you know what we were called before that? This is a great question for America 250. I didn't know. I don't know that I knew the name of the United States of America beforehand. I just kind of referred to us as the British colonies, didn't they? Well, that would have been close to being right. They were called the United Colonies. Is what we called ourselves before the United States of America. On this date in 1817, Alexander Twillight, likely the first African American to graduate from a U.S. college, receives a BA degree from Middlebury College.

0: In 1914, the first fully mechanized unit in the British Army is created, the Canadian Automobile Machine Gun Brigade. In 1993, Israel and the Palestine Liberation Organization exchanged letters of mutual recognition. It's awfully big of them. 2015, Queen Elizabeth II becomes Great Britain's longest reigning monarch at 63 years and 7 months, beating the previous record set by her great-great-grandmother, Queen Victoria. 1926, the National Broadcasting Company, or NBC, founded by the Radio Corporation of America, or RCA. 1956, Elvis Presley's first appearance on The Ed Sullivan Show. And we were talking about that Western Michigan football game where the Big Ten apparently has a secret clock that nobody else gets to see. And apparently is 1 second different than the clock that we see on TV, which is the scoreboard clock, which is what we most always follow when it comes to those. But it was 1972, the Soviet Union beats the United States 51-50 in the most controversial game in international basketball history. With the U.S. leading 50-49, the final 3 seconds are replayed 3 times until the Soviets finally won. Well, at least they didn't let the Michigan Wolverines take 3 opportunities to finally win. If you've never seen anything on that, I'm sure it's available on YouTube. Look up the 1972 Soviet Union beating the United States, playing the final 3 seconds of the game 3 times. Until the Soviets finally win. Strange they didn't need to play it a fourth time, that soon as the Soviets won, there was no more controversies as far as the game was concerned. We can go ahead and wrap it up at that point. All right, well, that are some things that happened on this date in history. Let's get another call in here right now. Welcome into the Swap Shop. Good morning. You're on the air.
1: Hey, buddy. 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
0: All right.
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0: All right.
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0: All right, that's 910-699-1877. Looking for someone to pick up scrap metal. You have a truckload of scrap for free.
1: Yes, sir.
0: All right, well, thank you, sir. I hope you have a nice day.
1: All right, thank you. Y'all have a good week.
0: You too. Appreciate you calling in. And if you don't find somebody to pick it up today, call us back. We'll be happy to announce it again for you. 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Phone number 910-699-1877. Again, that number is 910-699-1877. Again, 910-699-1877. And our number is 984-270-7901. Again, that's 984-270-7901. Be sure to program that into your phone, or keep it wherever you keep your other phone numbers. We do keep that new phone number available for you on our website, so of course you can go to our website, wwgpradio.com, if you are interested in giving us a call here and can't seem to get that phone number written down or stored in your phone. You can always go to our website and get that phone number if you need it. Okay, we've now reached 29 minutes after 11 o'clock here on the Swap Shop. If you'd like to get in, give us a call here. We've got a few minutes to go before we take the time out. I tell you, going back and look at the picture of this kitten that's stowed away for 80 miles, it is just the tiniest thing. Its head easily fits between the forefinger and the thumb, and being held fairly close together. He's got his chin of the baby, of the kitten, is resting between this guy's forefinger and thumb. Just the tiniest little thing.

This is a story you would expect to come out of Florida, not so much out of Massachusetts. Massachusetts animals control officers responding to a report of an exotic lizard in a parking lot ended up wrangling a large aggressive mangrove monitor. Burlington Police Animal Control said on social media that what started out as a report of a lizard in a Burlington parking lot turned into the safe capture of a mangrove monitor. Jamie Jeffrey, Burlington's animal control officer, arrived on the scene to find the mangrove monitor, a species native to Australia, New Guinea, and Indonesia, in the wheel well of a vehicle. I didn't want to be captured. Let's put it that way. It didn't want to be captured. Let's put it that way, Jeffrey told the Boston Globe. For people who have a hobby with reptiles, this is a kind of reptile you have to be very knowledgeable to care for. It's on the aggressive side. That's just what I want. An aggressive lizard as a pet. Jeffrey called. I just can't imagine the problems. I can't imagine the problems people put on themselves. Jeffrey called Cambridge Animal Control for moral support, and with their help was able to capture the lizard and take it to a rainforest reptile show for care. The monitor was found to be in good health, but has a small head wound that Jeffrey said would be consistent with an escape from a cage. Now, Jeffrey said the species is not legal to keep a pet in Massachusetts without a permit. Officials are now trying to find the lizard's owner to determine whether the pet was being kept legally. This definitely was somebody's pet that they cared for and cared about, she said. We're hoping someone does come forward so we can arrest them and find them.

0: And it kind of reminds me, back in the 80s, I was visiting my mom's sister in California, and we were getting, I think she had to take her car to, my mom's sister had to take her car to a dealership in Fresno, California, and, you know, things are a little bit different in California, generally a little bit further ahead in the times. It was the first time I ever gone to a car mechanic that had carpeting on the floor of the garage. Made no sense to me. they had kind of like an industrial carpet on the garage. I was like, and I don't think anywhere in North Carolina we have carpeted garages for our cars. But I remember at the time, and I didn't hear the conversation, but she overheard somebody, a lady buying a car. And apparently the lady was asked whether she wanted a manual drive or an automatic. And she said manual. My mom's sister came up to us a little bit later and said, it's amazing how women make their lives so difficult. It's like this, she's buying a car and she wants... She's probably got already 100 things on her show, on her list of things she has to do every day. And she's going to add having to drive a stick shift to it. Now, to my fairness to that other lady who I never met or saw or heard of, my mother's sister would never, ever consider buying a stick shift car. That's not her at all. So she could not understand why anyone would buy a stick shift car. She was like, why do women make things so much more difficult on themselves? Why would she buy a stick shift? All right. Well, like I said, she's not the type to want to drive a stick shift anytime, even if she had a second or third car. None of them would be a manual transmission. All right. Well, that is going to lead us up to our time out here as we're going to get ready to get a little music on here for you and a few announcements. We'll be back in just a few minutes.
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5: So, what do you want to be when you grow up?
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5: A what?
6: 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My dad is one, and he says optimists help kids. He says they have all sorts of activities and programs for kids. Things that help kids feel good about themselves. Dad says they have sports programs, safety programs, and things that are just fun. So, what do you want to be when you grow up?
7: Well, I kind of wanted to be a rock star, but now I think I might want to be an optimist too.

0: There goes another love song. Outlaws. Southern rock band, Outlaws. It is the opening track and lead single from the band's 1975 debut album, Outlaws. It became a top 40 hit, peaking at number 34 on the Billboard Hot 100 and a number 30 on the Netherlands in November of 1975. All right, that's one of those great songs. I haven't heard that one much in years, recent years, and that is one of those songs I thoroughly enjoyed as a kid growing up. There goes another love song. Southern rock band, Outlaws, 1975. All right, let's get another call in here. We just have a few more minutes to take some calls. Let's go ahead and see who we have as our next caller. Welcome into the Swap Shop. Good morning. You are on the air.
1: Good morning. How are you doing today?
0: I'm doing all right. Hope you are.
1: Pretty good.
0: Good.
1: Yeah, I'm still looking for old trucks and cars. If they've been sitting around, that's okay.
0: Okay.
1: They must have a title. I'm willing, you know, well until I buy them. And they can reach me at 919-888-0671 and ask for Paul.
0: All right, Paul, good to hear from you again today. And we'll put the word out, looking for old trucks and cars. Must have a title, but if they've been sitting for a while, that's okay.
1: Right. Okay, I appreciate it.
0: Thank you, Paul.
1: Okay, bye.
0: Bye-bye. 919-888-0671. Again, looking for old trucks and cars. Must have a title. But if they've been sitting for a while, that is okay. And you can call Paul at 919-888-0671. Again, that's 919-888-0671. All right, just a few more minutes to take some calls. So if you do want to get in, now would be the time to call. Don't put it off much longer because we're only got about another 2 minutes to take your calls here this morning. Landmark One Stop Breakfast Shop. Well, the Landmark One Stop Breakfast Shop is the place to go when you're looking for a biscuit here in Sanford. It's the place to go for your morning biscuit fix. And, of course, we all love the Landmark. If you've been around here for a while, you know the Landmark, and I finally found the owner of the biscuit, the Landmark biscuit that was in the refrigerator. Asked around because suddenly it was gone. And I was like, well, who has left a Landmark biscuit in our refrigerator for a couple of days? That's a risky thing to do. But it was eventually eaten, so the Landmark Country Ham biscuit did not go to waste, and I knew it was not going to go to waste. The Landmark One Stop Restaurant, of course, is the destination for your morning biscuit fix, located 1949 South Warner Boulevard in Sanford, known for its cozy and welcoming atmosphere. Oh, gosh, the servers there are very friendly, and the prices are affordable. Makes it a Sanford favorite. Now, they're open from 6 a.m. to 1 o'clock Tuesdays through Saturdays. You can come in, enjoy breakfast or brunch with that down-home feel, and don't forget to try the juicy burgers and the Nathan's 100% beef hot dogs. That's going to be tough for me. If I was at Landmark, it's going to be hard for me not to get breakfast. But if you're there a little bit later in the morning and ready for some lunch, you can get a hamburger or hot dog. Where you, of course, can get any of the delicious breakfast items, too. Now, if you'd like to carry out, here's the number to call, 919-776-5313. That's 776-5313, 776-5313. Or just stop in today and pick up the best biscuit around. A Southern breakfast spot with great value. And on their Facebook page, they had a picture of a country ham biscuit with a big slice of tomato on it. Big, nice slice of red tomato. And I was thinking, you know, I've never put anything on my country ham biscuit, but tomato sounds like that would be good. I mean, it's not too far away. Country ham, bacon, kind of in the same family. nothing better than a BLT, so maybe a country ham LT wouldn't be bad either. Well, 44 minutes after 11 o'clock, you know, we just played that song, There Goes Another Love Song. And that's one of the songs that you may not have heard in a while. We play some songs that you may hear quite regularly and over the years have heard regularly. And we play some songs that you may not have heard in decades. And I have a feeling that this next song that I'm going to play as we come out of this next break is going to be one of those songs that a lot of you may not have heard. Well, maybe from since the late 70s, maybe heard it into the early 80s as well, but maybe a long time since you've heard this song. We'll play it coming up in just a minute. But right now, this message.
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0: Nantucket and Heartbreaker. Of course, Nantucket from Jacksonville, North Carolina. And boy, did they make good. They opened for Aerosmith, the Allman Brothers Band, Boston, The Cars, Cheap Trick, The Doobie Brothers, Foreigner, Journey, REO Speedwagon, and Styx, and also opening for AC/DC. They were really big. Started back in 1969. Kind of broke up in the early 80s, around 81. But they played around the Raleigh and North Carolina area for many years. Got a chance to see them about 15 years ago. All right, well, we're just about to the end for today. We have news coming up with Margaret coming up in just a few minutes. Oil prices for today, crude oil way up about 3.5% to $96.25 a barrel. Gasoline down 1.5%, which is 4 cents to $3.20 a gallon of gas. My name's John Mann. As always, my pleasure, privilege, and honor to take your phone calls. 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

0: These announcements are presented to you by Bridges Cameron Funeral Home, 600 West Main Street in Jonesboro, as a service to the community. 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
1: Joan Gail Rutledge Hepting, 82, of Pleasant Garden, North Carolina, formerly of Sanford, went home to be with the Lord on Monday, September the 7th, at Hospice of Randolph in Ashboro. She was born in Kinburn, Ontario, Canada, on April the 23rd, 1944, to the late George Arnold Rutledge and Lois Hannah Rutledge. In addition to her parents, she was preceded in death by her husband, the Reverend William Frederick Hepting, or Fred. She met her husband, Fred, in the Bahamas and was married in 1967. She faithfully served the Lord as a pastor's wife for more than 35 years. She, along with her husband, helped found Lee Christian School, where she taught for 15 years. She had a great love for her students and a desire to see them come to know Christ in a personal way. She was a loving and giving mother who loved her grandchildren and watching hockey games. Gail is survived by her three sons, William Frederick Hepting Jr. and wife Heather of Lynchburg, Virginia, Christian Arnold Hepting and wife Allie of Randleman, Philip Nolan Hepting and wife Ann of Destin, Florida, and 10 grandchildren. The family will receive friends on Sunday, September the 13th from 3 o'clock until 3:50 at Bridges Cameron Funeral Home. The funeral service will follow at 4 o'clock in the chapel of the funeral home with Pastor Tony Thomas officiating. Burial will follow at Buffalo Cemetery. The family would like to give a special thanks to the workers at Claps Nursing Center in Pleasant Garden for their kindness, dedication, and love shown during our mother's time there. And also, a loving thanks to Hospice of Ashboro. We remind everyone, we sorrow not as others that have no hope. We serve a risen Savior, and because he lives, Gail will one day live also. Arrangements are by Bridges Cameron Funeral Home, and condolences may be made at bridgescameronfuneralhome.com. Daisy Wilson McLeod, 78, of Sanford, passed away on Sunday, September the 6th, at Transitions Life Care in Raleigh. She was born in Cumberland County to the late Pete Wilson and Emma Fallon Wilson. Daisy was preceded in death by her parents, brother Reuben Wilson, and spouse John McLeod. She lived a simple and meaningful life, one that was defined by hard work and a genuine appreciation for the opportunities each day brought. She was a hard-working woman who never shied away from the job that needed to be done. No matter what the responsibility she was given, she approached each job as an opportunity to do her best. She found a special sense of belonging in the Olivia community thanks to many people. She is survived by her son, Tim Wilson, and wife, Sherry of Lillington, sisters Georgia Thomas of Sanford and Liz King of Kenton, Tennessee. Grandchildren, James Austin Wilson and wife Abigail, and Bradley Aaron Wilson, and many nieces and nephews. The family will receive friends on Friday, September the 11th at Bridges Cameron Funeral Home from 5 o'clock until 7 o'clock. Graveside service will be held on Saturday, September the 12th at 11 a.m. at Olivia Presbyterian Church Cemetery with Pastor Curtis Norris officiating. Arrangements are by Bridges Cameron Funeral Home, and condolences may be made at bridgescameronfuneralhome.com.

0: The preceding announcements have been presented to you by Bridges Cameron Funeral Home, 600 West Main Street in Jonesboro. These announcements are heard Monday through Saturday at 11:55 a.m. and on Sunday at 9:55 a.m.
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3: I'm Jen Clark at the news desk. Our top story, President Trump has signed orders that would ban some Canadian goods from being imported into the U.S., including dairy products, most alcoholic beverages, and motorcycles. Rob Gillies reports.
4: I don't think I've ever seen the relationship between Canada and the U.S. be, this is almost a full-scale trade war. It'll take a long time to recover, even when Trump leaves office. About 6% of the trade between the U.S. and Canada going to the U.S. is subject to these new tariffs. Canadians are upset about all the 51st state talk. They didn't want Carney to settle with the United States and make a trade agreement that was bad for the country. So Canadians are quite supportive of Carney and almost militant in pushing back against the Trump administration. Canadians do not like Donald Trump and are willing to fight in this trade war. It's something that maybe Americans don't fully understand, that how supportive Canadians are of Prime Minister Carney.
3: Meanwhile, federal authorities have launched a full investigation into Sunday's fatal cargo plane overrun at Miami International Airport, which left 5 airport workers dead and 5 others injured. Mike Hempin has the details.
5: The Amazon cargo plane smashed into a van, killing 5 people inside. National Transportation Safety Board Chairwoman Jennifer Homendy says investigators are reviewing flight data and cockpit recordings and plan to interview the pilot and co-pilot to determine why the jet overran the runway while landing.
6: We want to hear their account of the accident before we release a readout of the cockpit voice recorder.
5: After hitting the van, the plane careened through a fence and smashed an SUV on a city street. Authorities say the 5 people killed were all inside a van used to shuttle crews that clean planes. 5 others were injured. 2 people remain in critical condition, while a 3rd is in stable condition. The other 2 have been released. I'm Mike Hempin.
3: And global oil prices have surged past $100 a barrel following fresh Middle East military strikes against U.S. targets. Brent crude topped the century mark as fighting intensified near the Strait of Hormuz, sparking fears that supply disruptions could drive up global fuel costs. Here in North Carolina, a legal battle over social media safety has reached the state's highest tribunal. The North Carolina Supreme Court is hearing arguments in the state's lawsuit against TikTok. State officials accuse the platform of using addictive features that harm children, while TikTok is asking justices to dismiss the case over jurisdiction. I'm Jen Clark, and this is Radio Network News.
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1: Well, the humidity levels had dropped, making for a brief, beautiful stretch of weather, but that's all in the past. The hot weather and filled with humidity is coming back today. It's going to be warmer with some high clouds, highs in the upper 80s and 90s. The dew points in the 50s did not last all week. So you had to make the most of them by yesterday. And of course, this leads to temperatures that fell into the upper 50s to mid 60s first thing yesterday morning, if they're really nice going out. But the highs will eventually climb into the low to mid 90s ahead of our next cold front Thursday and Friday. And this front sparks scattered showers and thunderstorms Friday and Saturday. The highest rain totals will be our southern spots. This is not good news for our northern spots that desperately need more rain. The Sanford Housing Authority was a victim of larceny in the 500 block of Dudley Street. Limited Cards was a victim of a break and entering at the business in the 2600 block of Dalrymple Street. In Moore County, police are searching for a juvenile after he allegedly killed his neighbor's dog. That's according to Andy Conway, chief deputy with the Moore County Sheriff's Office. Multiple agencies assisted the Sheriff's Office on Sunday just after 8 p.m. in the 200 block of Windy Hill Road near Pine Bluff. Windy Hill is off U.S. Highway 1. The juvenile fled the scene and law enforcement set up a perimeter around Woodglen Way. Woodglen Way is off Windy Hill Road. Conway said a juvenile petition was obtained by deputies. What led up to the shooting of the dog is under investigation. If additional information becomes available, the story will be updated. The North Carolina Department of Transportation crews will conduct nightly closures on a section of a Moore County road starting this week as part of the ongoing NC 211 widening project. A section of Seven Lakes Drive from NC 211 to McDougal Drive will close nightly September 10th through the 17th, weather permitting. Work will begin each night at 9 p.m. and reopen by 6 a.m. the following morning. The closures are necessary for crews to replace storm drains and cross-line pipes and to relocate water lines. During the closure, motorists will be detoured via NC 211, Love Grove Church Road, Carthage Road, and Seven Lakes Drive. Transportation officials remind drivers to plan ahead, be alert to construction crews in the area, and obey all posted traffic signs. Jonathan Milkovich is an Army veteran and the executive director

0: of Operation Warrior Fit, and on day 10 of the run, Wednesday, September 30th, he will be running through Sanford as part of Operation Carolina, a 17-day run across North Carolina from September 21 to October 7. Operation Warrior Fit is a 501c3 that gets veteran service members and first responders back into training and competition. For many of the people that served, finish lines are lifelines. The run is how they make that viable and visible, and he's telling one story a day from the road. Day 10 starts in Moore County, runs through Carthage, then crosses into Lee County and comes to Sanford before finishing inside Lee County. Sanford falls in the back half of the day, so it is a good place to catch him. The next morning starts in Lee County again before crossing into Chatham and Harnett counties on the way toward Wake County. And he will be available to talk with our listeners on the day that he comes to Lee County, and he will be featured on the Swap Shop Interview Hour. The city of Sanford invites the community to attend the 9/11 remembrance ceremony at Depot Park on Friday, September 11th at 8:30 a.m. The event will mark the 25th anniversary of the September 11th, 2001 terrorist attacks and honor the victims, first responders, recovery workers, and volunteers whose lives were forever affected. Father Craig Lister will open the ceremony with a prayer, followed by remarks from Mayor Pro Tem Byron Buckles and Sanford Fire Chief Matt Arnold. The observance will conclude with a moment of silence and presentation of colors by the Sanford Police Department Honor Guard. The event is open to all. Limited seating will be available, and attendees are welcome to bring chairs or blankets. In addition to the remembrance ceremony, the city of Sanford will observe the day by displaying the United States flag at key intersections on Horner Boulevard and Main Street from sunrise to sunset. If you would like more information about the ceremony, you may contact Public Information Officer Kelly Miller at 919-777-1048. Direct questions about the flag program to Grounds Administrator Caroline Jeffries at 919-777-1203. November 3rd is Election Day, and election officials are preparing for it now. Starting Friday, this past Friday, September 4th, the Lee County Board of Elections began to mail absentee ballots to eligible voters who requested them for the November general election. The voter registration deadline for that general election is 5 p.m. Friday, October 9th. The in-person early voting period for the November 2026 election begins Thursday, October 15th, and ends at 3 p.m. Saturday, October 31st. The absentee ballot request deadline for the November 2026 general election is 5 p.m. Tuesday, October 20th. The November 2026 general election is Tuesday, November 3rd. Polling places will be open from 6:30 a.m. to 7:30 p.m. Any voter in line at their assigned polling place at 7:30 p.m. will be able to vote. The absentee ballot return deadline for the election is 7:30 p.m. on November 3rd. The deadline to cure absentee ballots is now the fifth business day after the election at noon, November 10th. The deadline for a provisional voter to show an acceptable photo ID or have an ID to their county board of elections is noon on Tuesday, November 10th. North Carolina's county boards of elections meet to certify the results for the November general election at 11 a.m. Friday, March 13th at 2026. The proposed YMCA project in Southern Pines is facing a major reset as the organization works to determine whether it can move forward with a planned recreation facility on town-owned property. Joining local community clubs during the Southern Pines Town Council's August 25th work session, YMCA of the Sand Hills representatives acknowledged that the organization will not meet a September 30th deadline outlined in its agreement with the town. That deadline calls for preliminary plans and other project requirements to be completed, but YMCA representatives told council members they are not even close to meeting it. Deed covenants require constructing a recreation facility by December 31st, 2028, with interim deadlines in 2026 and 27, according to the agenda. The YMCA has notified the town that it has raised insufficient capital to meet these requirements and plans to return the property. The YMCA has brought in Bruce Griffin, a consultant with the North Carolina Alliance of YMCAs, to help evaluate the project and determine whether the proposed facility fits the needs of Southern Pines and Moore County. Griffin said the project stalled in part because the YMCA lacked the time or resources to conduct the necessary community research and identify the programs the facility should offer. Griffin said the YMCA needs to start by determining what role a Southern Pines facility would serve and whether it should operate as a community facility or a resource serving the entire county. That assessment will look at unmet needs and service gaps, existing programs, and potential partnerships. YMCA facilities typically focus on areas such as health and wellness, aquatics, child care, summer programs, senior programming, and sports, but Griffin said the organization does not want to duplicate services that are already available elsewhere. Instead, the YMCA looks for gaps in a community and builds programs around those needs. The organization also needs to determine whether the proposed 8-acre property can accommodate the facility envisioned in the original agreement. Griffin said the site would need to be evaluated alongside parking requirements, potential expansion, and the programs ultimately selected. The original agreement calls for a minimum 45,000 square foot recreation facility that includes an indoor pool, parking, landscaping, and necessary public infrastructure. One potential need Griffin identified is expanded aquatic facilities in Moore County. Griffin, who himself has a background in competitive swimming, said the county doesn't have a large enough aquatic center to meet the needs of local swim teams and other users. He suggested that a future YMCA facility could include multiple pools, including a competition pool and a warm water pool for swimming lessons and senior programming. As part of the reassessment, the YMCA plans to hold a community forum October 13th at the West Southern Pines Cultural Arts Center. Griffin said the meeting will not simply ask whether residents want a YMCA. Instead, the YMCA wants to identify potential partnerships and determine what the organization could provide the community. Council members expressed support for the YMCA concept, but questioned how little progress had been made since the town and YMCA entered into their agreement. The property will revert to the town by operation of law if the YMCA does not meet the existing deadline. Mayor Clement says she supports giving the YMCA another opportunity and suggested that shorter, clearly defined periods could help the town see measurable progress. More news after that.
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0: A groundbreaking ceremony is scheduled for the Lee County Schools Transportation Facility on Thursday, September 17th at 9 a.m. at the 416 Cox Maddox Road site. State Schools Board Superintendent Maurice Green reminds the public that he wants to hear from parents on an advisory council. Applications are open until the end of the day, September 15th. The council won't establish policy, but will give insight to the superintendent on educational issues in the state with a focus on improving public schools. Council members will serve for 2 years. Meetings will be quarterly beginning in November. Anyone can apply. North Carolina Cooperative Extension's Chatham County Center will host a lawn care fundamentals workshop from 6 to 8 p.m. Thursday, September 10th. That's tomorrow. The hybrid workshop will be offered in person at the Chatham County Agriculture and Conference Center in Pittsburgh and online. Topics will include turf grass selection, watering, mowing, soil testing, fertilization, and weed and pest management. 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September is National Senior Center Month. The 2026 theme, Happier Birthdays Happen Here, celebrates the dynamic role that centers play in fostering creativity, connection, purpose, and resilience in later life. Every day at senior centers across the nation, people walk through the doors and find the relationships, resources, and opportunities that make each year richer than the last. Happier Birthdays don't start with candles and cake. This is where Happier Birthdays begin. The Enrichment Center of Lee County has planned several events throughout the month of September that will entertain, empower, and enable our older adult community to live each day like it's their birthday. With Spirit Week, Meet the Staff, Health and Wellness Day, a Diners Club Ultimate Birthday Party, and many other stimulating events, they hope to convey that this year's theme emphasizes that aging is not just about adding years to your life, but adding joy and meaning to your years. You are invited to come and celebrate your birthday with the Enrichment Center. And finally, the Sanford Lee County Planning Board's Technical Review Committee will look at plans for Longhorn Steakhouse and Olive Garden restaurants at the new Adams Village Shopping Center on NC Highway 87. Triangle Business Journal wrote in April that Olive Garden was one of a handful of national chains eyeing Adams Village, a residential commercial mixed-use project near Walmart, which was first announced in 2022. Others mentioned in the TBJ's April piece included Whataburger, BJL's Wholesale Club, and Ulta Beauty. The appearance of both Olive Garden and Longhorn on the TRC's September agenda is another sign of progress at the location. The TRC is made up of local officials from various city and county government entities and meets monthly to review commercial, housing, and industrial proposals for compliance with the codes and policies of various local departments. TRC approval of a project or even submission for a proposal for consideration is not a concrete indicator that the project will happen. The TRC only looks at whether proposals meet city, county, and state requirements. According to plans available on the Planning Department website, the Longhorn location will be a 5,600 square foot outparcel and the Olive Garden would be a 6,350 square foot outparcel. The TRC will also look at plans for an Aspen Dental location and a third outparcel measuring 3,500 square feet. Overall, Adams Village will feature 250 single-family lots and 231 townhome lots, in addition to 30-plus acres of commercial space accessible from NC 87. Other items on the TRC's September agenda include two new 110,500 square foot buildings designated for light industrial use adjacent to the Central Carolina Enterprise Industrial Park, likely intended for multiple smaller-scale manufacturing operations, a new iteration of the Oakton Housing Subdivision, previously known as Gum Fork, on Colon Road near US 1, and a Mako Express car wash in the Food Lion Shopping Center in Tramway. You've been listening to the Noon News, brought to you Monday through Friday at this time by Central Electric Membership Corporation, a Touchstone Energy Cooperative. For Sanford's number one news team, I'm Margaret Murchison.
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Sarah Womble Woodson, born July the 25th, 1926 in Pittsburgh, lived a century-long life devoted to faith, education, service, family, and friendship. Raised in St. Andrew's Christian Congregational Church, she carried her strong spiritual foundation throughout her life, later serving at Dunton Presbyterian Church in New York. A graduate of Chatham County Schools and Shaw University, where she earned a bachelor's degree in home economics, Sarah moved to New York and built a distinguished career as a New York City junior high school teacher. She was active with the United Federation of Teachers and the New York State United Teachers, receiving many certificates and awards for her dedication to education. Sarah was served her community as treasurer of her local NYC Community Board and worked with political officials and the New York State Board of Elections. A proud member of the Alpha Kappa Alpha sorority, Incorporated, she enjoyed travel, cooking, sewing, and fellowship. She leaves to cherish her beautiful memory, a living legacy of six generations and a host of niece-nephews, great-nieces and nephews, great-great-nieces and nephews, and even great-great-great-nieces, stepson, cousin, extended family members, friends, former students, sorors, and many other whose lives she touched. There was a public viewing on Sunday, September the 6th from 3 o'clock until 5 o'clock. The funeral service was Monday, September 7th at St. Andrew's Church. Burial also at St. Andrew's Christian Church Cemetery on Thompson Street in Pittsburgh. Professional services entrusted to Knott's Funeral Home of Pittsburgh. David Llewellyn Snipes, 53, of Raleigh, entered eternal rest on Sunday, September the 6th at Duke University Hospital in Durham. 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Mr. Prentice Tremaine Monroe, 55, of Sanford, entered eternal rest on Monday, September the 7th at his residence. 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

0: You're in my heart. You're in my soul. I think you've been in my pocket, too, to be honest. Rod Stewart, and this is Bill Knight. Coming up, you ain't seen nothing yet. We got BTO coming up.
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0: Fame, it's David Bowie, and this is Bill Knight at your service, playing the greatest hits of the 60s, 70s, and more, and asking the question, isn't she lovely? Stevie Wonder's coming up for us
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2: I'm Jen Clark at the news desk. Our top story, there are new bans on Canadian imports into the United States. Julie Walker reports.
3: President Trump sharply escalating the trade war with Canada, banning some Canadian dairy products, motorcycles, and most alcoholic beverages, besides those 50% tariffs, after retaliatory Canadian tariffs took effect on about $20 billion in U.S. goods. President Trump also moving to shut Canadian products out of large, long-term U.S. government contracts. The latest U.S. bans take effect September 29th. Canadian Prime Minister Mark Carney said Tuesday his country would become more self-reliant.
4: It's about ensuring that no country can ever hold us hostage, and that we can live how we want to live.
3: The outcome could resonate far beyond Canada, showing other governments whether a smaller U.S. ally can withstand Trump's economic pressure. I'm Julie Walker.
2: Meanwhile, a new poll shows that Americans have a growing mistrust in information from the government. Mike Henpin has more.
5: A new AP Newark USA Facts poll shows Americans are more skeptical of government information than they were a few years ago. About 6 in 10 U.S. adults have low trust in information from the federal government about the environment, foreign affairs, elections and politics, abortion, or immigration. Mistrust of government information has grown since 2024, just before President Trump won a second term. It's also higher than it was at the end of Trump's first term. This underscores how his recent attempts to dismantle parts of the federal bureaucracy may have affected public confidence in the executive branch. I'm Mike Hempen.
2: And according to White House financial documents, President Trump gifted some hefty sums of money to several of his aides for the holidays. Sagar Magani has more.
6: They amounted to nearly a third of the annual salaries for three aides, $45,000 each for Executive Assistant Natalie Harp, Communications Advisor Margo Martin, and Chamberlain Harris. She's the Oval Office's Operations Deputy Director, whom the President this year appointed to the commission with oversight of his White House ballroom project. A White House official says the cash was not related to their official duties and therefore entirely permissible. Sagar Magani, Washington.
2: Here in North Carolina, residents are spending more money than ever before on the state lottery. But a new performance audit reports that only a small portion is reaching North Carolina public schools. According to the Office of the State Auditor, lottery sales brought in $6.6 billion in fiscal year

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3: Now your weather for Sanford and surrounding areas. Today we'll have sunny skies with highs near 90 degrees with light and variable winds. Tonight we'll have mostly clear skies with lows at around 65 degrees with calm winds becoming south at around 5 miles per hour. Thursday will be sunny with a high near 93 degrees with a southwest wind at around 3 to 7 miles per hour. And for Thursday night, we'll have mostly clear skies with lows at around 70 degrees. That's your forecast. I'm meteorologist Tricia

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0: is her time of the year, isn't it now? That witchy woman, those are the Eagles. This is Bill Knight. Coming up, Steelers Will Stuck in the middle with you.
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0: at Beautiful this morning. 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We got the money if you got the time. Well, something like that anyway. Tommy James, the Shondells, coming up for us.
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3: I'm Jen Clark at the news desk. Our top story, there are new bans on Canadian imports into the United States. Julie Walker reports.
4: President Trump sharply escalating the trade war with Canada, banning some Canadian dairy products, motorcycles, and most alcoholic beverages, besides those 50% tariffs, after retaliatory Canadian tariffs took effect on about $20 billion in U.S. goods. President Trump also moving to shut Canadian products out of large, long-term U.S. government contracts. The latest U.S. bans take effect September 29th. Canadian Prime Minister Mark Carney said Tuesday his country would become more self-reliant.
5: It's about ensuring that no country can ever hold us hostage, and that we can live how we want to live.
4: The outcome could resonate far beyond Canada, showing other governments whether a smaller U.S. ally can withstand Trump's economic pressure. I'm Julie Walker.
3: Meanwhile, a new poll shows that Americans have a growing mistrust in information from the government. Mike Henpin has more.
6: A new AP NORC USA Facts poll shows Americans are more skeptical of government information than they were a few years ago. About 6 in 10 U.S. adults have low trust in information from the federal government about the environment, foreign affairs, elections and politics, abortion, or immigration. Mistrust of government information has grown since 2024, just before President Trump won a second term. It's also higher than it was at the end of Trump's first term. This underscores how his recent attempts to dismantle parts of the federal bureaucracy may have affected public confidence in the executive branch. I'm Mike Hempen.
3: And according to White House financial documents, President Trump gifted some hefty sums of money to several of his aides for the holidays. Sagar Magani has more.
7: They amounted to nearly a third of the annual salaries for three aides, $45,000 each for Executive Assistant Natalie Harp, Communications Advisor Margot Martin, and Chamberlain Harris. She's the Oval Office's Operations Deputy Director, whom the President this year appointed to the commission with oversight of his White House ballroom project. A White House official says the cash was not related to their official duties and therefore entirely permissible. Sagar Magani, Washington.
3: Here in North Carolina, residents are spending more money than ever before on the state lottery. But a new performance audit reports that only a small portion is reaching North Carolina public schools. According to the Office of the State Auditor, lottery sales brought in $6.6 billion in fiscal year 2025. That's up from about $4.3 billion in 2023. But the percentage of revenue transferred to the Education Lottery Fund dropped from 23% to 16%. The audit calls on lawmakers to clarify how much money should be directed to education and how the funds should be used. I'm Jen Clark, and this is Radio Network News.
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11: Now your weather forecast for Sanford and surrounding areas. Another day with highs in the 90s. We'll be up to 90 degrees this afternoon with sunny skies and a light breeze across the area. Mostly clear conditions continuing overnight. Lows will be back down to 65 degrees, with a light breeze coming in from the south. Sunny skies for our Thursday afternoon. Highs will be heating up to 93 degrees, with a southwestern breeze at around 5 to 10 miles an hour. Then mostly clear skies for our Thursday night. Lows will be back down to 70 degrees. That's your forecast. I'm meteorologist Scott Cook.

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0: Song for all the lonely people. Hank, I got the t-shirt. That's American. This is Bill Nye. Coming up, Creedence Clearwater Revival.
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0: 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Coming up, Johnny Rivers. 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
2: I'm Jen Clark at the news desk. Our top story, according to White House financial documents, President Trump gifted some hefty sums of money to several of his aides for the holidays. Sagar Magani has more.
3: They amounted to nearly a third of the annual salaries for three aides, $45,000 each for Executive Assistant Natalie Harp, Communications Advisor Margot Martin, and Chamberlain Harris. She's the Oval Office's Operations Deputy Director, whom the President this year appointed to the commission with oversight of his White House ballroom project. A White House official says the cash was not related to their official duties and therefore entirely permissible. Sagar Magani, Washington.
2: Meanwhile, a new poll shows that Americans have a growing mistrust in information from the government. Mike Henpin has more.
4: A new AP NORC USA Facts poll shows Americans are more skeptical of government information than they were a few years ago. About 6 in 10 U.S. adults have low trust in information from the federal government about the environment, foreign affairs, elections and politics, abortion, or immigration. Mistrust of government information has grown since 2024, just before President Trump won a second term. It's also higher than it was at the end of Trump's first term. This underscores how his recent attempts to dismantle parts of the federal bureaucracy may have affected public confidence in the executive branch. I'm Mike Hempen.
2: And there are new bans on Canadian imports into the United States. Julie Walker reports.
5: President Trump sharply escalating the trade war with Canada, banning some Canadian dairy products, motorcycles, and most alcoholic beverages, besides those 50% tariffs, after retaliatory Canadian tariffs took effect on about $20 billion in U.S. goods. President Trump also moving to shut Canadian products out of large, long-term U.S. government contracts. The latest U.S. bans take effect September 29th. Canadian Prime Minister Mark Carney said Tuesday his country would become more self-reliant.
6: It's about ensuring that no country can ever hold us hostage, and that we can live how we want to live.
5: The outcome could resonate far beyond Canada, showing other governments whether a smaller U.S. ally can withstand Trump's economic pressure. I'm Julie Walker.
2: Here in North Carolina, residents are spending more money than ever before on the state lottery. But a new performance audit reports that only a small portion is reaching North Carolina public schools. According to the Office of the State Auditor, lottery sales brought in $6.6 billion in fiscal year 2025. That's up from about $4.3 billion in 2023. But the percentage of revenue transferred to the Education Lottery Fund dropped from 23% to 16%. The audit calls on lawmakers to clarify how much money should be directed to education and how the funds should be used. I'm Jen Clark, and this is Radio Network News.
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12: The North Carolina Department of Transportation crews will conduct nightly closures on a section of a Moore County road starting this week as part of the ongoing NC 211 widening project. A section of Seven Lakes Drive from NC 211 to McDougal Drive will close nightly September 10th through the 17th, weather permitting. Work will begin each night at 9 p.m. and reopen by 6 a.m. the following morning. The closures are necessary for crews to replace storm drains and cross-line pipes and to relocate water lines. During the closure, motorists will be detoured via NC 211, Love Grove Church Road, Carthage Road, and Seven Lakes Drive. Transportation officials remind drivers to plan ahead, be alert to construction crews in the area, and obey all posted traffic signs. Jonathan Milkovich is an Army veteran and the executive director of Operation Warrior Fit. And on day 10 of the run, Wednesday, September 30th, he will be running through Sanford as part of Operation Carolina, a 17-day run across North Carolina from September 21 to October 7th. Operation Warrior Fit is a 501c3 that gets veteran service members and first responders back into training and competition. For many of the people that served, finish lines are lifelines. The run is how they make that viable and visible, and he's telling one story a day from the road. Day 10 starts in Moore County, runs through Carthage, then crosses into Lee County and comes through Sanford before finishing inside Lee County. Sanford falls in the back half of the day, so it is a good place to catch him. The next morning starts in Lee County again before crossing into Chatham and Harnett counties on the way toward Wake County. And he will be available to talk with our listeners on the day that he comes to Lee County, and he will be featured on the Swap Shop Interview Hour. The city of Sanford invites the community to attend a 9/11

0: and attendees are welcome to bring chairs or blankets. In addition to the remembrance ceremony, the city of Sanford will observe the day by displaying the United States flag at key intersections on Horner Boulevard and Main Street from sunrise to sunset. If you would like more information about the ceremony, you may contact Public Information Officer Kelly Miller at 919-777-1048. Direct questions about the flag program to Grounds Administrator Caroline Jeffries at 919-777-1203. For Sanford's number one news team, I'm Margaret Murchison.
1: Now your weather forecast for Sanford and surrounding areas. Another day with highs in the 90s. We'll be up to 90 degrees this afternoon with sunny skies and a light breeze across the area. Mostly clear conditions continuing overnight. Lows will be back down to 65 degrees with a light breeze coming in from the south. Sunny skies for our Thursday afternoon. Highs will be heating up to 93 degrees with a southwestern breeze at around 5 to 10 miles an hour. Then mostly clear skies for our Thursday night. Lows will be back down to 70 degrees. That's your forecast. I'm meteorologist Scott Cook.
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2: I'm Jen Clark at the news desk. Our top story, President Trump spoke to reporters at Joint Base Andrews today about gas prices after the cost of oil surged above $100 per barrel.
3: Shortly, but right after the election, because they'd like to have it that way, but right after the election, oil prices are going to be tumbling downward. They're going to be tumbling down, and we'll get them down. I think for gasoline, we'll get them below $2 a gallon.
4: But not until after the midterm.
3: I think it's going to take a little bit longer than the midterm.
2: Meanwhile, an appeals court heard arguments today regarding a popular abortion method. Jennifer King has more.
5: Should FDA rules for mifepristone, a key drug used in abortion pills, be tightened nationwide? In New Orleans, a U.S. appeals court is considering arguments in the state of Louisiana versus the Food and Drug Administration. One plaintiff, Rosalie Markovich, says she was coerced into taking the abortion pill after her then-boyfriend obtained it by mail order from California.
6: My then-boyfriend would not have been able to order these drugs if the FDA had it recklessly removed the requirement for an in-person office visit.
5: Lawyers for the FDA and drug manufacturers argue that Louisiana lacks legal standing. One of the judges questioned whether laws shielding providers in other states, not FDA rules, are the reason pills are flowing into Louisiana. But the state solicitor general says they do have standing, not least because women who seek treatment for complications after using the pills are often on state-funded Medicaid. The Supreme Court rejected a 2024 effort to roll back availability, but it's likely to consider the question again as the Louisiana case and several others work their way through the courts. I'm Jennifer King.
2: And Republicans are holding a rare pre-midterm convention this week. Sagar Magani has more.
7: Republicans are gathering in Dallas for a highly unusual midterm convention that puts President Trump at the center of the November races for control of Congress. It's billed as Trumpapalooza, with the GOP trying to boost enthusiasm heading into the election's final stretch. But with the president's low approval ratings, many party members are skipping the event. Others hope appearing with him will help. For his part,
8: pretend, please, that I'm on the ballot.
7: The president's been urging Republicans to turn out in November. He'll speak in primetime during both convention nights, but it's unclear how much airtime the event will get. It coincides with the NFL's first two regular season games. Sagar Magani, Washington.
2: Here in North Carolina, residents are spending more money than ever before on the state lottery. But a new performance audit reports that only a small portion is reaching North Carolina public schools. According to the Office of the State Auditor, lottery sales brought in $6.6 billion in fiscal year 2025. That's up from about $4.3 billion in 2023. But the percentage of revenue transferred to the Education Lottery Fund dropped from 23% to 16%. The audit calls on lawmakers to clarify how much money should be directed to education and how the funds should be used. I'm Jen Clark, and this is Radio Network News.
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12: Now your weather forecast for Sanford and surrounding areas. Another day with highs in the 90s. We'll be up to 90 degrees this afternoon with sunny skies and a light breeze across the area. Mostly clear conditions continuing overnight. Lows will be back down to 65 degrees, with a light breeze coming in from the south. Sunny skies for our Thursday afternoon. Highs will be heating up to 93 degrees, with a southwestern breeze at around 5 to 10 miles an hour. Then mostly clear skies for our Thursday night. Lows will be back down to 70 degrees. That's your forecast. I'm meteorologist Scott Cook. Your love.

Swing Town was released in 1978 on the Steve Miller album, Book of Dreams. That album was a huge success, eventually selling more than 5 million copies in the U.S. This song reached number 17 on the Billboard Hot 100.

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0: Gary Puckett and the Union Gap and Young Girl. Let's see what's on the calendar tomorrow. It's Are You Okay Day? A great question to be asked, a great question to ask. Tomorrow's also National School Picture Day, and tomorrow's National TV Dinner Day. It's going to be another great day.
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0: The Eagles and Tequila Sunrise. Today is September 9th. Let's go back in time and see what happened on this day in music.
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0: In 1956, Elvis Presley made his first appearance on The Ed Sullivan Show, performing live from the CBS television studios in Los Angeles. Elvis sang three songs that night, Love Me Tender, Ready Teddy, and Don't Be Cruel. Don't be cruel. The appearance introduced millions of television viewers to the king of rock and roll and helped cement Elvis as one of the biggest stars in music. Elvis making his first appearance on The Ed Sullivan Show on this day, 70 years ago.
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3: The North Carolina Department of Transportation crews will conduct nightly closures on a section of a Moore County road starting this week as part of the ongoing NC 211 widening project. A section of Seven Lakes Drive from NC 211 to McDougal Drive will close nightly September 10th through the 17th, weather permitting. Work will begin each night at 9 p.m. and reopen by 6 a.m. the following morning. The closures are necessary for crews to replace storm drains and cross line pipes and to relocate water lines. During the closure, motorists will be detoured via NC 211, Love Grove Church Road, Carthage Road, and Seven Lakes Drive. Transportation officials remind drivers to plan ahead, be alert to construction crews in the area, and obey all posted traffic signs. Jonathan Milkovich is an Army veteran and the executive director of Operation Warrior Fit. And on day 10 of the run, Wednesday, September 30th, he will be running through Sanford as part of Operation Carolina, a 17-day run across North Carolina from September 21 to October 7. Operation Warrior Fit is a 501c3 that gets veteran service members and first responders back into training and competition. For many of the people that served, finish lines are lifelines. The run is how they make that viable and visible, and he's telling one story a day from the road. Day 10 starts in Moore County, runs through Carthage, then crosses into Lee County and comes through Sanford before finishing inside Lee County. Sanford falls in the back half of the day, so it is a good place to catch him. The next morning starts in Lee County again before crossing into Chatham and Harnett counties on the way toward Wake County. And he will be available to talk with our listeners on the day that he comes to Lee County, and he will be featured on the Swap Shop Interview Hour. The city of Sanford invites the community to attend a 9/11 remembrance ceremony at Depot Park on Friday, September 11th at 8:30 a.m. The event will mark the 25th anniversary of the September 11th, 2001 terrorist attacks and honor the victims, first responders, recovery workers, and volunteers whose lives were forever affected. Father Craig Lister will open the ceremony with a prayer, followed by remarks from Mayor Pro Tem Byron Buckles and Sanford Fire Chief Matt Arnold. The observance will conclude with a moment of silence and presentation of colors by the Sanford Police Department Honor Guard. The event is open to all. Limited seating will be available, and attendees are welcome to bring chairs or blankets. In addition to the remembrance ceremony, the city of Sanford will observe the day by displaying the United States flag at key intersections on Horner Boulevard and Main Street from sunrise to sunset. If you would like more information about the ceremony, you may contact Public Information Officer Kelly Miller at 919-777-1048. Direct questions about the flag program to Grounds Administrator Caroline Jeffries at 919-777-1203. For Sanford's number one news team, I'm Margaret Murchison.
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1: Now your weather forecast for Sanford and surrounding areas. Another day with highs in the 90s. We'll be up to 90 degrees this afternoon with sunny skies and a light breeze across the area. Mostly clear conditions continuing overnight. Lows will be back down to 65 degrees, with a light breeze coming in from the south. Sunny skies for our Thursday afternoon. Highs will be heating up to 93 degrees, with a southwestern breeze at around 5 to 10 miles an hour. Then mostly clear skies for our Thursday night. Lows will be back down to 70 degrees. That's your forecast. I'm meteorologist Scott Cook.

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11: For Eric Jones, the recent NASCAR Cup Series visits to two road courses slightly derailed a spate of good finishes for the Legacy Motor Club number 43 team. Jones, however, is feeling optimistic as he sees this weekend's return to Chicagoland Speedway, a track where he collected two top tens in three starts, as a positive.
16: We were having a great stretch there of races, and then the road courses haven't been great for us. So Chicago, I think, is a place we're all looking forward to. I felt like I ran good there. And I think for us, just as a team and where we're at and where we run well, a track like Chicago with a lot of character and roughness and high wear, I think will be good for us. Also, having a practice there, I think, is good for us. Having a real practice session as a two-car team is a big deal.
11: I'm Susie Armstrong. 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
2: I'm Jen Clark at the news desk. Our top story, temporary protections for thousands of immigrants hang in the balance today. Lisa Dwyer reports.
3: The temporary protected status designation for about 200,000 immigrants from El Salvador expires today. They have lived in the U.S. since 2001 under TPS, which allows people already in the country to remain with work permits for renewable periods of up to 18 months. If the Trump administration takes no action, TPS will automatically be extended for this group for 6 months. The Department of Homeland Security says that it will announce a decision on El Salvador at the appropriate time and that protections would remain in place until then. I'm Lisa Dwyer.
2: Meanwhile, President Trump spoke to reporters at Joint Base Andrews today about gas prices after the cost of oil surged above $100 per barrel. He said he expects Iran to give in after the midterms.
4: Shortly, but right after the election, because they'd like to have it that way, but right after the election, oil prices are going to be tumbling downward. They're going to be tumbling down, and we'll get them down. I think for gasoline, we'll get them below $2 a gallon.
5: But not until after the midterm.
4: I think it's going to take a little bit longer than the midterm.
2: And an appeals court heard arguments today regarding a popular abortion method. Jennifer King has more.
6: Should FDA rules for mifepristone, a key drug used in abortion pills, be tightened nationwide? In New Orleans, a U.S. appeals court is considering arguments in the state of Louisiana versus the Food and Drug Administration. One plaintiff, Rosalie Markovich, says she was coerced into taking the abortion pill after her then-boyfriend obtained it by mail order from California.
7: My then-boyfriend would not have been able to order these drugs if the FDA had it recklessly removed the requirement for an in-person office visit.
6: Lawyers for the FDA and drug manufacturers argue that Louisiana lacks legal standing. One of the judges questioned whether laws shielding providers in other states, not FDA rules, are the reason pills are flowing into Louisiana. But the state solicitor general says they do have standing, not least because women who seek treatment for complications after using the pills are often on state-funded Medicaid. The Supreme Court rejected a 2024 effort to roll back availability, but it's likely to consider the question again as the Louisiana case and several others work their way through the courts. I'm Jennifer King.
2: Here in North Carolina, the remains of a body found nearly 50 years ago have been identified as a 15-year-old missing girl. Cindy Marcel Blizzard was reported missing after running away from home in the spring of 1977. In December of that year, human remains and clothing were found in a wooded area in Wilson near the Firestone plant. No match was found with dental records, and the case was reopened in 2010. Also with no match. In 2024, investigators developed a DNA profile and matched it to genealogy records. The case is being treated as a homicide. I'm Jen Clark, and this is Radio Network News.
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11: Now your weather forecast for Sanford and surrounding areas. Another day with highs in the 90s. We'll be up to 90 degrees this afternoon with sunny skies and a light breeze across the area. Mostly clear conditions continuing overnight. Lows will be back down to 65 degrees, with a light breeze coming in from the south. Sunny skies for our Thursday afternoon. Highs will be heating up to 93 degrees, with a southwestern breeze at around 5 to 10 miles an hour. Then mostly clear skies for our Thursday night. Lows will be back down to 70 degrees. That's your forecast. I'm meteorologist Scott Cook.

Kodachrome was released in 1973 as the lead single from Paul Simon's album There Goes Rhymin' Simon. It was one of Paul Simon's first major solo hits after the breakup of Simon and Garfunkel. The song reached number two on the Billboard Hot 100.

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1: This week, Practical Magic 2. Sandra Bullock and Nicole Kidman return as sisters Sally and Gillian Owens in a sequel to the 1998 fantasy romance. Another one called The Uprising. Andrew Garfield and James Bell star in Paul Greengrass's historical action drama about a 14th century rebellion against King Richard II. Another one called The Dicks. Zachary Levi and Liam Neeson headline this action thriller. And

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1: Live from Sports and Social Cary, racing the sports bar. 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
3: We are live here at Sports and Social here in Cary and Fenton. It's great to be with you. We've got ourselves three live guests and one of our four live shows here from Sports and Social this year. It's great to be back, Jeff Gravely, here at Sports and Social. We love this spot.
4: I'm just glad we've got a game this week.
3: I know.
4: It seems like a month of Sunday since we played.
3: Yeah, we went fall camp one game and then half a month off.
4: Yeah, I'm ready to roll.
3: Yeah, we're ready to do it. We've got Brian Nelson, the corner, here with us. Duke Scott and Vander Ploeg will join us in just a little bit. Let's start here with Brian. We put Brian to work, throwing him on headset. Thank you, for starters, for coming here, letting us put a headset on you. Absolutely. How's this week of work been, getting ready for Richmond?
5: It's been great, man. Just, you know, very attentive to detail this week and just making sure we just, you know, bounce back, of course, you know, just worrying about one game at a time, but just focusing on just getting better and just growing as a team.
4: As a captain, what is your responsibility? To dig yourself out of what happened at Virginia and dig this team out of what happened at Virginia?
5: Yeah, my responsibility as a captain on this team is just to really uplift everybody else. You know, it's not just about my own performance, but, you know, making the guys around me better and just, you know, upholding the standard, you know, throughout the whole team, just making sure that we all have the same type of mindset.
3: Your second year here now with the red and white. You start in the Houston area in high school ball in Pearland, Texas. I'm going to ask you about that a little bit. You go to North Texas, which is in Denton, for those who are unaware of where the Mean Green are located. You have all kinds of accolades. You have a fantastic freshman year. And you come here, and last year your role was what, and how different is your role now this year here with the Pack?
5: I feel like my role last year was, you know, similar to this year. Just, you know, now this year I have a captain. I have a C on my jersey. But last year I was just, you know, getting, you know, used to the defensive scheme. Of course, getting used to the team and just, you know, just growing throughout the team in general. But I feel like, you know, this year it's nothing different really. Just, like I said, I'm going to have the captain role in the team and just have a bigger role of just, you know, forcing turnovers on the offense. So that's what I think of it.
4: So what was the jump like from North Texas to come to NC State? How was your game last year, and how have you improved your game from last year to this year?
5: Yes, it was a big jump, you know, coming from North Texas to ACC team, you know, NC State. And so, of course, a big jump as a, you know, strength program, of course, coaches, you know, school, recovery, all of it. And so it was a big jump. But, you know, my game has grown a lot. You know, of course, I've learned a lot from Coach Mitchell. You know, I've learned a lot from Coach Doran, you know, Coach Elliott, Coach Warren, like just everybody in the building. So I really feel like I've, you know, been getting better and just continue just to, you know, see more potential for myself.
3: There are different types of corners. There are cover corners. There are corners who can rack up a bunch of tackles. There's the rare player who can do both. It's not often that cover corners also get a ton of tackles. Right. You had 5 stops against Virginia that tied your season high last year, which you did a handful of times, 5 stops. Tell me about the difference between those two abilities, being a cover corner, being a physical corner, and then what have you worked on? What do you take pride in? Do you try to do both?
5: Yeah. I mean, I feel like, of course, the difference between a cover corner and, you know, a tackling corner. But, you know, when I think of it, I think of I'm an all-around type of corner. You know, you have to be able to do everything. If you're only good at one thing, you're not really as valuable as you think you are on the field. So, you know, when you're able to do all, you know, types of things, of tackling, covering, all those things, it just makes you more valuable. So, you know, this offseason I worked on a lot, just, of course, more of my cover skills. You know, I felt like, you know, tackling was cool. You know, my cover skills are good too, but it's always something to work on. So I just, you know, took more pride this offseason, just, you know, working on my cover skills, you know, man, off man, just really everything. So
4: we were at the one of the first practices, and it was open to the media, so I can talk about this.
3: This is not a state secret.
4: No, this is not a secret. This guy, in a one-on-one competition, goes up and makes a one-handed interception grab that was sweet. Where do the ball skills come from? Because that looked like a guy who is comfortable catching the football.
5: I mean, that's one thing I'll say I'll take pride in, is just, you know, getting that ball, man. Like, I, even back in high school, I had 7 interceptions in my senior year. Could have had 12. So I just take pride in, always, you know, interceptions. Like, if anybody was asking me, you know, what's your goal this year, I want to lead the country in interceptions. I want to be a, you know, a top leader in interceptions. And so that's just what I take pride in, is just, you know, getting that ball back and just being elite. You know, I have a couple people just calling me, you know, B-Nail the ball hawk. So, hey, I take pride in being a ball hawk.
3: We're talking with Brian Nelson here, corner captain here for the Pack. We have a live show here at Sports and Social. It is Richmond week, a Friday game against the Spiders. Practice matchups, there's been a lot of that. We played one game, but you've been at it now for 6 weeks or longer. I forget the exact chronology of that. Who are some of your favorite practice matchups? Might they be Duke Scott and Vander Ploeg occasionally?
5: I feel like really every matchup on the offense is a favorite matchup for me, you know, because I know I'm getting better every day, and I'm also making them better every day. So just like, we live by that iron sharpens iron. So I truly feel like any receiver that I go up against, you know, on our team is just, it's a great matchup already.
4: You know, you can go up against, a walk-on and feel comfortable how you're playing. You guys do a lot of good-on-good one-on-ones. What do those battles do for you as far as going up against guys that are going to be starting or at least in the rotation to play at the receiver?
5: So what I feel like it does for me is just, like I said, it makes me better. And I know for sure, you know, this year is different, you know, with the guys that we have on the offensive side and the receiver room. Like, after every one-on-one rep, you know, no matter if I win or lose, they could teach me something different. So I could know, you know, what I messed up on, what I did good at. Like, after every practice, I know for sure they're coming to me asking me, you know, what did I do to stop their route? Or what did they do to, you know, make me bite on their route? So I know for sure, like, I'm getting better, you know, in every one-on-one good-on-good matchup against those guys.
3: Brian, what's Pearland, Texas like?
5: Man, Pearland, Texas, it's nice out there, man. You know, you hear Texas, you just think of the world. So it's nice in Texas in general. You know, Pearland, of course, is like the, I guess, the more quiet area of Houston. You know, Houston is the big city. You know, Pearland is, you know, the outside part. Not really the outside, but like the south side part of Houston. But, you know, it's nice out there, man. It's a vibe.
4: So you and I got to do a get-to-know-you video this summer. And one of the questions was, who has had an influence on you? You mentioned your grandmother and your aunt. And the reason you said is, when I started playing football at 4 years old, they would pay me. Your grandma and your aunt were paying you at 4 years old. And really?
5: I kid you
4: not. A quarter?
5: They were paying me. No, they were paying me, like, I'll say up to $20. You know? Yeah. So, I mean, that's really what kept me going, just gave me that, you know, that image in my mind. Like, this is what it's going to be like in the NFL. You know, you score touchdowns, you get interceptions, you know, making those big plays, like, you can get paid for it. That's in your contract. So that's how they were, you know, treating me when I was a kid.
4: You broke your family, man.
3: been on payroll since 4.
5: Yeah.
3: Hey, did you grow up a Texans fan?
5: It was rough growing up as a Texans fan, but I'll say these past, what, like 3 or 4 years, I've got back, you know, my
3: great defenses.
5: Great defense. Man.
3: Great defenses.
5: It's amazing.
3: The Oilers predate you a little bit, but the Houston Oilers were the heritage team.
4: Yeah. Good.
3: Are you familiar with Spike Sewell's cousin, Earl Campbell?
5: I know Earl Campbell.
3: The great Houston. That's his cousin.
5: I didn't know that was his
3: cousin.
5: That
3: is his cousin.
5: That's crazy.
3: So you got to go to Spike, and you got to say, hey, I learned something at the radio show tonight. Spike's got a whole bunch of family members that played in the league.
5: Wow.
3: And I guess he doesn't advertise enough for the Houston guys that his cousin is Earl Campbell. So I was going to ask you if you had talked to Spike about his cousin being Earl Campbell. And I don't know how the full family tree there works, but it is noted that his cousin is Earl Campbell.
5: Wow.
3: So
5: that's crazy. I never knew that. That's crazy. That.
3: There you go.
4: Well, Spike is on the Eat Like an O-Line menu here at Sports and Social. Yeah. When we have the radio show, when NC State football games are being shown, we have a special menu that the offensive lineman came up with. So Spike is on there. It's Spike, it's Teague, it's Rico. Which one of these are you picking? The Banging Shrimp with Spike, Crunch the Time Wontons with Teague, or Buffalo Blitz with Rico? Or you can go the Big Man Trio and get all three.
5: See, I'm not a big shrimp guy, so I'll probably, you know, pass on Spike's, you know, meal.

0: player, basketball player.
1: Because I thought Vander was going to say himself.
0: I'd probably say Pluto, the freshman.
1: Really?
0: Freshman
1: really? Oh, okay. Sir Pluto Surratt. Yeah. All right. Okay. Yeah. He can ball.
2: But we know who the best golfer is on the team. The guy sitting right here is that right? Left. Is I don't know. I'm just
0: now.
2: I'm just,
0: oh, I will say my guy Vander is nice. My guy
1: on the links.
0: Yeah.
1: Really?
2: Golf. Spike course, says he's really? Good. But Spike, I've seen
0: Spike
2: the swing.
0: Good. Yeah, Spike is good.
2: He did.
0: Okay. I think Vander might.
1: You played Lonnie? Have you been able to play Lonnie at all?
0: I played Lonnie one time.
1: Yeah. Okay. Yeah, all right. All right. How'd it go for you?
0: It's pretty hard.
1: Yeah, a few lost balls.
0: It's pretty hard, yeah.
2: Amen, right. Brother.
0: Rough day. Rough
1: Me too. Me too. 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Thank you, Brian. Thank you, buddy. Appreciate you. Thank you, brother.
2: Thank you.
1: All right, now, that's Brian Nelson, corner here for the Pack. We'll talk to Duke Scott next, live here at Sports and Social. Take a break. Come back. 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
1: Back here live, Sports and Social here in Cary and Fenton. Great to be with you. We have a live show here, one of our four live shows here from Sports and Social, joined by number one, by the running back, Duke Scott. Thank you for taking the time to join us here, Duke. What's it like wearing number one? Is it easier after a win or a loss, you'd think, to be a leader on a team, to be a guy trying to make an impact in the locker room?
10: It's 100% easier after a win, you know, because everybody's hyped, everybody's having a good time. And, you know, during times when you take a loss, that's when you really have to lean back in, really get the guys back going, make sure nobody gets lost into what's going on and, like, you know,

0: games happen, stuff happens, and we just got to, you know, come back stronger so we can get back into that win column.
1: So what is your responsibility as a captain to try to dig not only yourself but the entire team out of what happened at Virginia to move on? And you've got much more football to play. But as a leader, how do you step up and make yourself heard in that role after a game like Virginia?
0: You know, the biggest thing is coming to work, leading by example, like showing like, what happened in Virginia is going to happen in Virginia. We're going to keep it there, and we're going to move on. We're going to go 1-0 every week from here on out. And it's really just making sure the guys are mentally in the right space. That's the biggest thing, and that's always going to be the biggest thing, is making sure everybody's mind is and head is screwed on straight so you can go on the run that you need to go on and not really harp on the past, you mm-hmm. know?
2: I saw Kurt Roper, offensive coordinator Kurt Roper, earlier on this week in a media opportunity, use the word rhythm, and frankly, lack thereof, in Charlottesville. I asked Coach Dorn about it this week at one point. I'll ask you as well. Did it feel like you just never could quite get in a flow, strings multiple positive plays together to feel like you could figure out how to crack the code there at UVA?
0: Yes, sir. They had a good plan for us, and you know, it started off a little rough for us. Like, I think we went 3 and out, and not being able to gain that momentum back, it we kind of just we lost our game plan. I feel like we lost how we played, and when we go away from that, that's kind of when, you know, you start running into mistakes, start running into things where it's just like it seems like Virginia's having the best day of their life. So it's we know that we got to stick to our game plan, stick to our script, and just trust our process, and that's going to lead us to a lot of wins.
1: I asked Coach Dorn after the game, are you surprised that your offense only mustered 168 points? He says, absolutely. We could score that in a quarter. We should be getting that in a quarter. So how surprising was it for you when you look up and see kind of the less than 200 yards of total offense for this offense?
0: Yes, sir. It was one of those moments where it's just like, wow, like things just aren't going our way, and we just have to go back to the drawing board and see what went wrong, see what I didn't do as well. See, like, because, you know, that's our resume right now. That's what we have to own, we have to live with. So it's one of those things where we just got to go back to the script, see what we need to do better as a team, and something that can't happen can be put on field again.
2: Here with Duke Scott, running back. We're live here at Sports and Social. And Kerry Duke, I want to ask you a general question. This is not a Virginia question. It's a running back question. I marvel at the ability sometimes of successful running backs to get through the smallest spaces. You're not a small guy. You're wide, right? You're squatting unbelievable numbers, okay?
1: He's a freak.
2: Yeah, that's right.
1: That's what you're trying to say.
2: Right,
1: okay.
2: Officially, yeah. On the official list.
1: Number 18,
2: right.
1: On the freak
2: that's
1: list.
2: Right. That's a technical term. That's a scientific term. How much room, how much space do you need before, you know, what would you define as, okay, that's a sufficient hole for me to get through? It's not a ton. I mean, I know you don't need a Mack truck to worth of space to drive through, right? It's just so. How do you gauge that when you've got the rock and you go, okay, now I know I can make my cut? How much space do you feel like you actually need to get through to get to the next progression?
0: Honestly, a sliver of light. I tell my line to open up a keyhole and I'm gonna try to squeeze through it. You know, so in reality, it's just, you know, whatever the line I can do. Like, if they give me the read, I just know that I gotta hit it. So if, you know, if it's just maybe a little slither of light, a little slither of space, I know if this is my read, I gotta make sure I get through that. So that's really the biggest thing. Just getting yards when there's no yards there.
1: You know, we mentioned the freak list, which he was on. Bruce Feldman does one each year. I think this year you were number 18. You've increased in your weight. You've increased in your lifting, but you haven't lost your speed. The speed is still there, correct?
0: Yes, sir.
1: 4.35?
0: Yes, sir.
2: Wow.
1: That only needs a keyhole.
2: Yeah.
1: To slide through. The mentality of a running back. How difficult is it when things aren't going well, and how anxious are you and all of these guys just to get back out there and play after playing just one game after fall camp, and then you have a week off, and then you've got to sit here and wait for Richmond?
0: You know, we're all so anxious to get back on the field. We know that we didn't put our best foot forward against Virginia, and we're just so ready to get back on the field and just, you know, prove what we have, prove all the playmakers that we have on the field, prove how, you know, we have a top five quarterback in the nation. And it's just like, we understand that, you know, right now people are doubting us, and that's where we want to be. That's right where we want to be at. So we can just continue to prove everybody wrong week by week.
2: If it was a road game, I know you'd be excited to play anyway, but how much more excited are you to get in Carter Finley?
0: Oh my gosh, I'm ecstatic, to be honest. Like, it's been so long. I think what the last game we had was UNC, which is, you know, an amazing win, but that's pretty much like a year ago, like 8-10 months, something like that. So we're so excited to get back to it, and the fans are awesome. We can't wait to hear the third down chants, the fourth quarter. Like, there's just so much stuff we're looking forward to, and we're all so excited.
1: I was talking with someone yesterday and at practice, and he said, "You see that guy right there? That's Duke Scott." I'm like, "Yeah, I know." He said, "He's a super guy. Talk to him about academics because that's equally important to him as it is football." How much pride do you take in your academics? What is your major, and what do you want to do?
0: I take a lot of pride in my academics. You know, that stems from my mom. My mom, she's a teacher, and she pretty much, like, you know, instilled that into us as young kids. Like, you're going to get your degree. You're going to get everything you need to get. You're going to take full advantage of your college experience. So just because you play football doesn't mean that you're not a student anymore. And that, it really carries over to me because I want to do something, like, pretty good. I wanted to, I'm majoring in IT, so I want to use that and have, like, a really good productive job, like, after sports. So that little thing, it tells me to take so much pride in to every test, every study I have to do, every assignment I have to do, just because I know how important it is for my mom to get that degree.
2: IT, that's good to know if in case we have an issue with the sideline gear.
1: Well, that's true.
2: Yeah. Jeff, you can go over to Duke. And
1: can you fix my microphone?
2: Because Mad Dog's up in the booth. Dog's up there. He's got us all wired up, but you're down there on an island. Duke will take care of it. Hey, I want to ask you also, you're not, as of game one at least, you weren't kick returning. Did you like kick returning? What's the knack to have vision in kick returning? I was thinking about, as a running back, you've got that sliver of space. As a kick returner, you have what small amount of time to figure out where to go after you've judged where you've caught the ball in the end zone and if you have a green light or not to take it out. There's a lot you're thinking about while the ball's in the air.
0: Oh, yeah. I love kick returning just because, like you said, there's so many, like, moving parts, and everybody has to do their thing to execute the play. And Coach Scoble does a great job of pretty much, like, listing your rules and tools that you use and all these different things. Like, our key thing is blow through the smoke. Like, it's not going to look clean. Nothing's going to look pretty on kickoff. But if you blow through the smoke, you run fast. You know, he says, put that speed that you have, whatever your 40 time is, use it. Whatever your squat is, use it, because you got to run through all these arm tackles to get where you need to get. So Coach Scoble does a great job of teaching us up on these plays and all these different moments and opportunities that we have. So really going through my head, once I know where the ball is, once I know I'm going to catch the ball in the field of play, I'm ready to go. And that helps me not really think about it too much and just run. So that's what really I love about the kick return field.
1: So we're here at Sports and Social. There's a special menu put together by three of your offensive linemen, Spike, Teague, and Rico. Which one of the eat like the O-line do you prefer? Bangin' shrimp, crunch time wontons, buffalo blitz.
0: Ooh, the biggest one so far that I've liked is Teague's pick, the crunch time wontons. Like, it's like savory, a little sweet, and it's just amazing.
1: You could have picked the big men trio too and gotten all three, but that's just a guy who likes to stay fit.
2: Yeah, for sure.
1: So he can fit through the keyhole.
2: Fit through the keyhole.
1: You there you
2: fit
1: go.
2: Through the keyhole.
1: Fit through the keyhole.
2: Hey, having a pet can be expensive. However, preventative care such as vaccinations can keep your pets healthy and reduce long-term costs. Members of the North Carolina Veterinary Medical Association remind you to love your pet. See a vet. Thank you, Duke. Thank you, buddy.
0: Thank
2: appreciate
0: you.
2: You. That's Duke Scott, running back here for the Pack. We'll take a break and continue with freshman tight end Vander Ploeg, who made a catch right at the one-yard line last game. Talk to him about that next, right there on the doorstep. We'll talk to him about it all next. Live here, Wolfpack Weekly continues here from Sports and Social.
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0: back here live, Sports and Social Carry, alongside Jeff Gravely, Matt Chazanow with you. We just spoke to the running back, number one, Duke Scott. Started off the top of the show with cornerback Brian Nelson. And now we're really pleased to be joined by tight end Vander Ploeg, a newcomer here to the red and white. Vander, you made your pack debut in Charlottesville. What is it like being out there playing your first game wearing the Wolfpack uniform?
1: Yeah, man, it's awesome. I mean, it's such a great feeling being able to get back to doing what I love. I mean, the field is where I feel at home, so it's awesome just to be able to get back out there, be with the guys, get the blood moving a little bit. So, yeah, it was awesome.
2: Two catches, 25 yards. I was standing at the goal line when you caught that one. I thought you were going in.
1: Yeah, so did I. Should have been in.
2: So you're saving it for your first game at Carter-Finley Stadium on Friday.
1: Wanted it to be at home.
2: Okay. How anxious are you, and what have you heard about playing a game at Carter-Finley Stadium?
1: Oh, I've heard the environment is just incredible. I mean, the fans come out, they give it their all, go crazy for the pack. So I'm super excited just to get to see it live, see what Carter-Finley's about.
0: Were you nervous? Were you anxious? What was it like in Charlottesville out there first time?
1: I definitely thought that I was going to be nervous, you know, a little anxious before the game. But as soon as the cleats came on, you know, I was ready to go. I mean, just back to doing what I love, and it felt normal.
0: Take me through the play, the catch at the one. Take me through what you remember from line of scrimmage, 21 yards downfield right near the pylon.
1: Yeah, so just looking at the coverage, being able to see, okay, what am I going to do here? I skipped out into my release. I'm kind of going downfield, and I saw the defender ahead of me with his head looking to the other side. So I'm like, okay, CJ threw the ball the other way. And then I break, and I'm like, nope, that ball's coming to me right here. And, yeah, so did what I can, catch the ball, tried to dive for the end zone, but stopped short.
2: That's all right. You were a happy guy when you popped up on that one. Evaluate yourself as a receiver right now. Evaluate yourself at the critical aspect of blocking as a tight end. That's something last year, the tight end room was one of the best blocking tight end rooms in the country. How would you evaluate yourself as a receiver? How would you evaluate yourself as a blocker right now?
1: Yeah, I would definitely say the receiving area of my game is where it's strongest at. I played receiver in high school. That's what I spent all of my time doing. But since I've been here, really being able to sit down with Coach Locke and be able to say, okay, this is what I need to do to be able to be a guy that can play on Sundays. So being able to just hammer at that every day, working different fundamentals, different techniques, hitting the bags, working footwork. So I would definitely say that I'm on the path to being a defined blocker.
0: Where'd you go to high school?
1: I went to Troy High School in Southern California.
0: Troy High School in Southern California in Fullerton, California.
1: Fullerton, California.
0: Is that right?
1: Yep.
0: So that's kind of like Anaheim, L.A.
1: Yep, right around there.
0: All right, so Southern California, Los Angeles. So wide receiver and baseball and basketball.
1: Yep.
0: What
1: yep.
0: was your first sport? What was your first love? What'd you start with?
1: First love was basketball. Both my parents played in college. My grandpa coaches college basketball. My dad coaches college basketball. So
0: where do they coach? Where did they coach?
1: Azusa
0: college?
1: Pacific University. So they're a Christian D2 school or D3 now, down in Glendora.
0: Okay.
2: Your grandfather coaches the women's team, right?
1: Yeah. So he actually stepped down and my dad took over.
2: Oh, really?
1: Yeah.
2: Oh,
1: yeah.
2: Wow. So. Okay. Well, a little. And by the way, your grandfather doesn't look like a grandfather. When I looked him up, I was like, no, that's not a grandfather right there.
1: No, yeah, the last time I was back home in California, we surfed a good bit. So he's still out there moving around, shooting hoops, surfing. So he's
0: a
1: doing good.
0: Surfer.
2: I'm glad he brought
0: awesome.
2: That up, too.
0: Yeah, that's awesome.
2: So I saw a video that you did when you were at Oregon where you'd spend a day with Vander Ploeg.
1: Yep. Yep.
2: You hit the surfboard.
1: Yep.
2: How long have you been a surfer?
1: I've been surfing since I was not able to walk. My grandpa would have me out there holding me up on the board. So that was definitely my true first love. That's what I've been doing since I was as small as I can remember. So,
2: any translation to football?
1: Definitely. I would say the body control is something that I haven't – it's not something that I noticed, but watching back is, okay, I understand how I need to turn my body, move my body to put myself in positions to be successful.
0: Surfing and football. I don't think I've ever heard that combo before in terms of one helping the other. I've heard of wrestling, you know, like Peyton Wilson.
2: Yeah.
0: Was a big-time wrestler, and many others as well. Wrestling's pretty common. I've never heard of surfing before. Are you a big – I mean, physically. Like, surfers, I don't picture – how tall were you, 6'4"?
1: Closer to 6'7".
0: Yeah. Almost 6'7".
2: Come on, man.
0: Excuse me. Pardon me. I apologize. 6'7". I'm not trying to short you here 3 inches. So you're almost 6'7". That sounds like a big surfer.
1: That's a big surfer.
0: Yeah. That's
1: My shortboard's not very short.
0: Yeah, I bet. How did you think about playing basketball or baseball at the college level also?
1: Yeah, I definitely did. Figured I'd play all three all throughout high school. And then I came to a point where I said, okay, I'm your average power forward. I'm getting rebounds, making free throws, doing, you know, what the average power forward does, and I'm only 6'6". So being able to watch my dad's, the team that he plays, their men's team, made me realize, okay, this is not for me. I'm not a collegiate basketball player. And then playing baseball, I mean, I only got to play baseball 2 months out of the year, so I just never had the time to fully develop in it. But, yeah.
2: You're a pitcher?
1: Yeah, pitcher.
2: Wow.
3: Leverage.
2: So you came off your basketball season, and then you would go into baseball.
1: Straight into baseball.
2: One of these great old school guys that went football, basketball, baseball.
3: That's the best.
2: Play as much as you can for as long as you can.
1: Exactly.
2: Would that be advice you would give some of the young people out there?
1: Absolutely. I have three younger brothers, and I told my parents, make sure all of them play as many sports as they can for as long as they can, because now that I'm only playing one, I miss it.
0: Here with Vander Ploeg, we're talking ball before this Richmond game on Friday. You grew up in that Southern California, L.A. area. There's so many people there. There are basically 25 million people in that region of California. Did you really have to leave? If you're the best football, basketball, baseball player in that area, and then had you been to Raleigh before, right? Like, what was your bi-coastal experience and when you got out here in the red and white, had you ever been here before?
1: I'd never been out here. Okay. Yeah. So I'll definitely say that the East Coast, the South, somewhere I had never been before. So it's been awesome being able to be out here for the first time and just experiencing everything, the culture, the people. So it's been awesome.
2: So what was the hook to get you here? What was that process like?
1: Yeah, it was awesome. So I came out here on my visit, sat down with Coach Locke and told him, I just want somebody that believes in me and somebody that is going to help me get to where I want to go, which is the NFL. And so he sat down and said, here's a plan. Here's what we would do. Here's how I can help you use your strengths, work on your weaknesses. And I just had a great connection with him, sat down with Coach Doran. I mean, it's been awesome ever since I first got out here.
2: Coach Locke is Gavin Locklear, the former NC State receiver who was a walk-on and earned a scholarship, came through an injury. He has a great story to tell, but also, too, he loves the tight end room. He loves coaching you guys. How would you describe Coach Locke in his coach mode?
1: Yeah, I would say that's a guy that loves football. You know, and I've definitely learned and picked up a lot of stuff from him. The way that he watches film, watches his opponent, watches himself. I'll be having a conversation with him. And speaking of Richmond, he was watching a game from 2024. He had said that he had watched all their games already and was going back and watching 2-3-year-old games from them. So, I mean, he's a guy that loves football and wants to be the best at what he's doing.
2: And he might be the only assistant coach wearing cleats to practice.
0: He's ready to go.
1: Every practice.
2: He is in cleats.
1: Yep.
0: Get the cleats on the grass.
1: He's not afraid to put that pad on and let you hit him a little bit.
0: What have you heard about Carter Finley? What are your expectations of the home opener here in front?
1: I've heard that it gets jumping, and I cannot wait to see it. I mean, yeah, I'm fired up.
2: So one of the part of the video that you did, A Day in the Life, they had you standing in front of your mirror in the bathroom, and you had written your goals on the mirror.
1: Yep.
2: Do you still do that?
1: To this day, it's something I believe in. You know, every morning when I wake up, I want to look at the things that I'm achieving to be in life and the things that I want to get done, and it really helps me kind of just, you know, put my life into perspective and also just be where my feet are.
2: What are some of those goals?
1: Definitely growing in my faith is something that it's at the top of my board, something I want to do every day and everything that I do, be able to be a light in this world, be able to showcase my faith and help others with theirs. And then there's just a bunch of kind of year-by-year things, so definitely the Mackey is up there. Winning the ACC is up there, so there's a good bit of stuff.
2: That's awesome.
0: Where did you get that from, the mirror, the practice of writing your stuff on the mirror?
1: That was actually something I picked up on at Oregon. Dan Lanning, that was one of his things that he did and something that I started implementing into my life and something that's really helped me to this day.
2: How did being in that environment at Oregon, such a successful program, rub off on you, and what do you bring there to here that will help you here?
1: Yeah, it's awesome. I'd say, you know, being able to sit behind two guys who – one first rounder and another one who's going to be a first rounder this year, Kenyon and Jamari, seeing how they take notes, how they practice, how they eat, how they do all the different things in their process, and being able to say, okay, how can I apply these into my life? And so being able to take that and kind of implement that into my day-to-day, and then being able to come over here now and keep doing those same things, and you know, maybe some of the younger guys are looking and picking up on things. Mm-hmm. And so that's the goal.
0: We've got about a minute. When you hear music in your ears, we'll have 30 seconds. What have you seen? Oh, yeah, no, go ahead with this.
2: All right, there you go. We've got the sports and social, eat like the O-line. Which one do you prefer, Spike, Teague, or Rico?
1: Oh, I'm rocking with Spike every time. I'm a big shrimp guy. Yeah, that banging shrimp was, we had it in the booth over there. It's elite.
2: It's already been consumed.
1: Already been
2: by
1: consumed.
2: By Vander Ploeg.
1: Yep.
2: Okay, good. Good.
0: The banging shrimp. All right, we got about 30 seconds. We'll hear the music in about 30 seconds. Richmond Spiders. What are your expectations playing an FCS team? I know you're familiar with high-quality FCS teams from playing them out west a little bit.
1: Yeah, I mean, you know, they just got ranked. They're an elite team, you know, a bunch of guys who are tough-nosed, want to get their hat on the football guys and good motor guys. And so I think it'll definitely be a good test for us to be able to go out there and play a bunch against the guys who they're trying to put their helmet in your chest.
0: Vander Ploeg, big thank you. Thank you very much.
1: Appreciate
0: it's
1: you
0: Vander
1: guys.
0: Ploeg. We had Duke Scott. 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
0: Wolfpack Weekly continues here, bottom of the show, with head coach Dave Doran and Jeff Gravely, yours truly with you. Coach, how good will it feel to be back home? Going to be good to be on Carter-Finley's turf under the lights on a Friday. It's going to be back in the friendly confines, yeah?
10: Yeah, it's always good to play in the Carter and to get to play a night game in the Carter for our home opener and to do it in a fashion with new uniform and 9/11 and all the stuff going along with it. I'm excited for the guys to get back in there.
2: They did kind of a little uniform reveal today on video. How special is it? Guys love to get the new uniforms and things. The Wolfpack Warriors uniforms, how significant will it be to wear them and for the reason in which you are wearing them?
10: Yeah, you know, I think the shiny new toy is real for everybody, right? But it is a nice-looking uni at the same time. And the sentiment behind it, you know, is – a special thing, but also, you know, all the people that, that were a part of that and understand how hard that was. It's a great way to honor them.
0: How has this week of work been? How's the prep been getting ready for the Spiders?
10: Yeah, I mean, it's been a long, every day seems like 8 days. when you lose a football game and play bad, you know, as a coach, it sits on you pretty heavy. And the kids have worked their butts off. You know, they feel the way that they should feel, you know, disappointed, mad, and want to get better. And so the practices have been intense. There's been really good coaching going on, guys, you know, making plans for every player and what do they got to do, what do we got to do to help them. You know, it starts with our plan. The plan has to be one that our guys can do, and then it has to be one that they can teach, one that they can absorb, one that they can execute and do in a way that they get to play fast.
2: You spend all winter, all spring, all summer getting ready to go play, and then you finally get to play, and it goes that way it did at Virginia. And then you got to wait another 2 weeks. You mentioned earlier it's a long time. What do you try to get done in that window of opportunity this early in the season?
10: Well, you know, starting a week earlier, there's a lot of unknowns with as many new players as we have. And so we went back to work on the things that we thought we were going to get in the game that we didn't. And also, you know, looked at ourselves and what do we got to do better, different, to help these players. It's not the same team that we've ever had, right? It's always going to be a new team. And knowing their skill sets is harder than it ever has been because there's 51 new players on this football team. And that's not an excuse. That's reality. And so you have to be able to diagnose your strengths, your weaknesses, and then how are you going to use those and hide the others, right? And how can you take this player and maybe make him into one player and share time with them because this guy can do this, this guy can do this. And so there's just a lot of conversation in the staff room about the best way to utilize our players, the best way to have success with them. And we have one game to get that information from that was very valuable. It was a good opponent, and they played well. And so it definitely showed us some things that we got to work on, and we have been.
0: So you play week zero, right, which you just kind of bump the schedule up in the off season. But then you have an off week, an idle week. And then you play a Friday, right? And then you actually later on in conference play, fly out west, play Friday really late, Stanford. How hard is it to not just go Saturday, Saturday, Saturday, Saturday, and you don't get to get that kind of rhythm when you're setting up your calendar?
10: Well, you know, for a while now in this league, there hasn't been a routine. Like, we've had Thursday games, Friday games. There's a Monday game last night, you know, that ended up being a late, late start. And so, you know, I think the league is trying to find the best ways to get us the most visibility, which I understand, but it does get you out of rhythm. And so you got to retrain. Hey, today is Tuesday, but it's really game week Wednesday, right? And you got to talk in that way for the players because that's meaningful. They know what happens on a game week Wednesday. And as we get to the Stanford game, it's going to be even more challenging because we play at night. I think we kick off at 10:30 Eastern, you know, and we usually practice in the morning. So we're going to have to adjust, and we'll get to that later. But there's always something, you know, that makes each week a little bit more unique. And there are no routines in college football anymore because they're going to maximize their opportunity to be on television.
2: What indications have you seen in the last 10 days or so that gives you an indicator that the guys are in the right frame of mind going into game number two?
10: Well, it started in the locker room after the game. You know, I mean, several players are, you know, wanting to say the right things. You know, talking about how they didn't play well, how it's on me, I got to play better. And I was quick to point out it's on me too. And, you know, we got to have you ready to play. You got to be able to cut it loose, and we got to give you a plan that helps you more. And so there was extreme ownership on the player's side and the coach's side. And that's what you can hope for. And then you go back to work. You know, you get the guys in the meeting rooms and you talk through it. And you try to, what did you see on this play? You know, where are your eyes at? What is that picture telling you to do? And then it gives us information. And then we make adjustments. And then you go to work. And we didn't win the line of scrimmage. We didn't win the turnover margin. We didn't get open in man-to-man coverage. Like, there's a lot to work on coming out of that game. And so that's what we did.
2: What did you like when you looked at the film against Virginia?
10: Yeah, I mean, there's certain things. I mean, I thought up front, Spike, I thought, played a really good football game at center. He was his first college start at center, and I thought he played a really good football game. You know, I was impressed with him. I mean, I think our punter obviously was a standout in the game, and that's great to see because, you know, we were hoping he would be like that. That's what he showed us in training camp, but you don't know. I thought our special teams played well. You know, when you look at the field position and the way we flipped the field, covered punts, they had 0 yards in the punt return game. And a year ago, they really hurt us in the punt return game. Like that was a huge factor in their field position a year ago. And so that part of our, you know, three phases of the game, I thought was really, really good. You know, outside of that, Popo Aguirre, 18 tackles. You know, I thought he did a great job in the middle of the defense.
0: How often do you look at film? This is not necessarily just for UVA. This is a film question. How often do you look at film, not necessarily get surprised, but you look at it in a detailed way, like slow motion? You know, it's all happening so fast on game day where you look at it slow motion and you go, well, that's not exactly, you know, that didn't manifest in the way I thought it might based on that. Like, does film ever not surprise you, but you just need to see it a little slower and a little closer to be able to fully dissect what went on when you guys get those pads out?
10: It's never as good as you think, and it's never as bad as you think. And the video is very telling in a lot of ways. And sometimes you get away with things, sometimes you get away with nothing, and your margin for error is zero, right? And that was one of those games where that's how it went for us, you know, and that's just the way it is. And you got to show up and play well when your opportunity is, right? And wherever it is, doesn't matter, home, way, in country, out of country, you got to play your butt off, and especially when you're playing an 11-win team from the year before.
2: I want to ask you another question about film study because that was my first game on the sidelines in a long time. Mm-hmm. And I know sometimes after a game you're asked a question and you may not have seen it. You see the game differently on the field. And how different is it when you go up top and start looking at the all-22?
10: Yeah, I mean, the iPads help me now see a lot more. Some games I get to look at that more than others.
2: Gotcha.
10: And especially if one side of the ball is doing well, it gives me a chance to really watch the other side of the ball. In that game, neither side was doing well, and so, you know, it was hard. But to your point, when you go up in the press box and look down during a game, it's a lot different, and it's no different than watching film because you get to see the entire picture and the splits and the stances. You can see it all, and that's why I liked calling games from up there when I was a defensive coordinator. I just thought it gave me a much better opportunity to make the right calls for the guys.
2: How do you watch a game from the sidelines? What do you look for?
10: Yeah.
2: Do you always look at the ball?
10: No.
2: Okay.
10: I mean, a lot of times I'm looking at the line of scrimmage, you know, or if there's a point of attack thing that I know is going to be tricky, you know. If there's a matchup I want to watch, you know, if I'm wanting to watch this receiver on their corner and see how he covers him on this play because it may set something up. But I know the play calls, and so my eyes go where I feel like they need to be. And then after the ball snapped, I'm going to the point of attack most of the time.
2: I learned something today. It'll help me on the sidelines.
0: That's right. That's right. Getting tips. It's good. 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Enjoy the crisp, refreshing taste of a Coca-Cola. We'll take a break. 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
0: Wolfpack Weekly continues. We put a bow on the show here with Coach and Jeff, yours truly, here with you before this Friday kick against the Richmond Spiders. I want to go back in time, Coach, to the tippy-top level of the FCS in Montana, your experience there. Richmond has had a few top 25 FCS teams over the last few years. Coach Huseman's been there since 2017. He's done a nice job there with the Spiders. How good is really good FCS football? What are your recollections of that and that high talent level? They have the preseason SoCon defensive, Patriot League Defensive Player of the Year.
10: Yeah, I mean, there's really good players in those leagues, as you see now, because a lot of them are getting pulled up. But my times at Montana, I mentioned this the other day, I mean, we had multiple players that ended up in the NFL on a roster. And I had a corner that, you know, went to the Giants. We had an offensive lineman that played for Seattle. And so there's a lot of good football players at that level. And some of them may not have the measurables at this level, but they have, you know, long arms and speed, and they're tough, and the coaches are really good. You know, I really enjoyed coaching against the Big Sky in particular. There's a lot of good teams those years that I was there, and in the playoffs, you know, we played App State in the playoffs back when they were really good and beat them in double overtime. You know, we beat Furman in the national championship. We lost to Georgia Southern in the national championship the year before. There's a lot of good football players and a lot of good NFL talent, you know, that probably isn't getting the stick at that level anymore. But you're going to face some of them. And, you know, each team's got one, and this team has a defensive end that's a really good player.
2: You know, being on that side of the ball, you know how a Richmond team will circle this game. This is a big game for them. How do you describe the hunger that they will play with to your players if they've never faced that before?
10: Yeah, I mean, I talked about it, but be honest, it's more about the hunger that we should have to win this football game. And, you know, it's not the first time we've played a team in a league below us, whether it's a G5, G6. Or FCS, like, we know that they got nothing to lose. But after that, I mean, we got to put our stuff on film. Like, we got to play our style of football. And if we do that, it doesn't matter who we're playing. It doesn't matter if it was game one or game 10. Like, if you don't show up and play to your brand, to your DNA, like, you got no chance. And losing the line of scrimmage, losing the turnover margins, not NC State football.
0: What does Richmond show you on film? They have the defensive end. His name's Camden Bird. He has 4 sacks in 2 games. I noticed also they've allowed 1 red zone trip at all in 2 games. They've played Bucknell. They've played Howard. Does anything else pop out on film, the way the running back plays, their quarterback? What else jumps out?
10: Quarterback can throw the ball. You know, I mean, they push it down the field. They do a nice job in their vertical passing game, and they'll get the ball a lot to their tailback. Number 3's done a really good job in the first 2 games. He did fumble in the last game, but he's made a lot of plays. But defensively, they're sound. I mean, they're a quarters football team, 4-2-5. They know how to line up. They know how to play. They play hard. And they've got a couple difference makers in their front. And so it's been hard for people to get to the red zone because they've had a lot of negative yardage plays on defense.
2: The last time NC State played Richmond, do you remember that game?
10: Yeah. game-winning field goal.
2: That's right. Nick Sadie, he kicked the first field goal, I think, in the game, and the last field goal, 2013. People wonder, how in the world can that game be so close? Well, you guys turned it over four times. Those are the kind of things that contribute to games like that. How much will a clean game for you guys be critical on Friday night?
10: Yeah, I mean, you watched a game last night with SMU and Florida State, right? Four turnovers made that a close game. Otherwise, SMU blows them out. And when you turn the football over, you're giving up possession, which means you're giving up points on the board potentially. And if you do that multiple times, that's multiple points on the board. And yeah, I mean, it's all about long sustaining drives that end with points. I mean, you do that over and over, what happens is what happened to us. Our defense got tired, you know, and over time, then that's how you blow people out. You know, you get their defense tired, and now your offense can run plays all day long. And it's hard to stop somebody when you're tired, you know. And that's the one thing when you're playing a team like them, like, we need to get them tired because they're not going to have the same rotation with their roster size. They're just not. So, you know, that plays an advantage to us if we can have good sustaining drives and get off the field and on defense, you know, in a quick fashion.
18: How has linebacker looked this week? I know you mentioned AJ Richardson's banged up.
10: Well, he's out, you know. I hate it for him. He's just had one of those two-year careers where he's in one game and out for the season, and it's just tough because he's a great kid and he's a big-time leader. I hate it for him. And it'll create an opportunity in the roster. And, you know, I'm not going to divulge who's playing there this week. But there's, you know, I've mentioned the names, you know, whether it's Dakari, whether it's Bailey, Ziggy, Moretta, like, guys are going to get opportunities in this game, and we're going to find out who's going to be the guy moving forward to play next to Popo. I feel great about LaCorian on third down. I think he does some really good things, but he's still, you know, from a body type, a little bit undersized to be in there on first, second down and short yardage. So, you know, we got two really good freshmen, and it could be interesting to see how these guys grow up fast, because that's why they came here. They wanted an opportunity to play, and like I told them at practice today, you have the opportunity. What are you going to do with it?
2: You've had to have this conversation with AJ for two straight years. What can you say to the guy? How has he handled it, and how do you try to replace him? Well, he can still be a captain. He can still do that, but how do you try to replace him on the field?
10: I mean, don't replace him on the field. Like, it's going to be somebody that's not AJ. It's somebody else's opportunity to be their best, and the guys around got to play better. I mean, that's just part of next man up football. But, you know, like we saw with the Hurricanes, they lost their goalie, and this unknown dude comes in and, man, becomes the MVP of the, you know, Stanley Cup. So who knows what's going to happen with this position, and I'm looking at it as a positive for the guys that have the opportunity. And the conversation's not easy with a guy that loves the game as much as he does. Like, it's just more of, I'm sorry, you know, I feel for you, and he's a very spiritual kid, you know. And not sure why this is happening to you, because you're a good kid and you're doing the right things, but that's a question for you and the big man, you know, and just know that we're here to support you.
18: Thank you, Coach. Thank you very much for your time.
10: All right.
18: Appreciate
10: you. Thank you, guys.
18: You.
10: Go Pack.
18: Thank you. That's Coach DeBorn here, Wolfpack Weekly.
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22: I'm Dan Warren at the news desk. Our top story, a prominent AI researcher has resigned from Anthropic, issuing a stark warning over the rapid and unchecked development of artificial intelligence. Lisa Dwyer has more.
23: Anthropic researcher Jacob Coxon, who also worked for OpenAI, is resigning from Anthropic over concerns about what he says is the irresponsible development of artificial intelligence. Coxon's post on X warns that AI models could soon become superhuman systems, and that some working on AI believe it could threaten human life by the end of the decade. Both Anthropic and OpenAI faced scrutiny this summer when their AI models accessed real build computer systems without authorization, prompting concerns about AI models going rogue as they face fierce global competition. I'm Lisa Dwyer.
22: Meanwhile, the Tate brothers will remain behind bars in Florida as they wait to be extradited to the UK. Jennifer King has more.
1: A federal judge in Miami has ruled that the Tate brothers must remain in custody as they fight extradition to the United Kingdom. The controversial social media influencers Andrew and Tristan Tate are wanted in the UK on accusations of rape, assault, sex trafficking, and child pornography. U.S. Magistrate Lauren Lewis denied a motion seeking their release, saying they failed to prove special circumstances or that they do not present a flight risk or a danger to the community. The former kickboxer webcam pornographers deny criminal wrongdoing. They continue to face similar charges in Romania. I'm Jennifer King.
22: Elsewhere, stocks fell on Wall Street earlier as the price of oil skyrocketed. Seth Sutel has more.
3: I'm Seth Sutel, and this is the AP Markets Report. Stocks fell on Wall Street as the price of crude oil topped $100 a barrel again. The S&P 500 lost 0.5% Wednesday. The Dow gave back 405 points, that's about 0.8%. The NASDAQ Composite dropped 0.6%. The price of Brent crude jumped 3.4% following the latest fighting between the U.S. and Iran. Brent is back above $100 a barrel for the first time since July. Higher oil prices have gotten investors worried about inflation, which is already stubbornly high. Treasury yields moved higher in the bond market. The yield on the 10-year Treasury rose to 4.84%.
22: And North Carolina investigators have used genealogy DNA to identify human remains found in 1997 as missing 50-year-old Cindy Blizzard. The cold case, which went unsolved for nearly 50 years, is now being treated as a homicide. I'm Dan Warren, and this is Radio Network News.
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Got to Give It Up was released in 1977, and the song was Marvin Gaye's answer to the disco craze that was taking over dance floors. 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

0: Johnny Rivers and Baby, I Need Your Lovin'. All right, it's time for our calendar countdown. 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